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9: Okay, today's question comes from Camilla in Illinois. She says, I often hear the advice that you need $1 million in your retirement fund or some other arbitrary number. Does that amount apply to a married couple, or does each individual need to have that amount invested? I assume it's combined because as a married couple, you're combining other finances, but what happens when spouses are different ages and retire at different stages? So I like this question, Camilla. So first, let me start out by saying the number that you need to retire comfortably is different for everybody. There is not one number that is a one size fits all. Now, you do hear the number 1 million because obviously that's the first layer of the millions. And it's like, if you can hit $1 million, yeah, that's an amazing milestone. So I think that's why people park there a lot. And you hear a lot on social media or even in the media that it is $1 million enough to retire. Does $1 million get you as far as it used to? Mm-hmm. I just think those are buzz. It's just a buzzy number. So that being said, what you're really looking for when you retire, just big picture, is you want enough in your nest egg that you can live off the interest without really having to touch the nest egg. That's kind of what you're shooting for. Obviously, you want to be able to account for inflation in that equation. And that allows you to leave money to your children's children, right? That's mm-hmm. the whole point of being able to build that sort of wealth. And some people are able to do that and some people aren't. They learn this later on and they have a nest egg and they draw on the nest egg and they draw it down, right? So what I would suggest is working with a SmartVestor Pro and figuring out what that number is for you. Around here, we've kind of figured out that 15%, if you invest that annually or monthly out of your gross income, that's kind of the magic number that should help you hit the number that you need for retirement. That's why we teach that. But the number truly is, Rachel, different for everybody.
1: It is. Yeah. And depending on your lifestyle and what you want in retirement age, yeah. you know, some people want to go more simplistic and they're yeah. like, I want to downsize. You know, mm-hmm. they want to go. Some people go the opposite way and they're like, I want to travel more, you know, so you kind of want to picture as much as you can, you know, what you want to do. But that 15% is the rule of thumb.
9: And having no debt.
1: That's right. Oh, yeah. And if you have a paid for house and everything like mm-hmm. that's the way to go. So, yeah, the $1 million in retirement. That will depend on your lifestyle and how much you're planning on taking out of that fund.
9: I guess we can talk about, she also mentioned it being together or separate.
1: Oh, yes. So you do want separate retirement accounts yeah. because you want to get that tax advantage as much as possible. So individually, you both should have Roth IRAs individually, you know, 401ks if your company has it, or 403bs or a SEP, you know. But if both of you have those going, yes, one of you will be able to draw out of theirs tax-free, you know, at 59.5 if it's a Roth, before the other.
9: Mm-hmm.
1: And then maybe you guys live on that and the other one decides to keep working, or maybe they stop working because you got enough there for the 59 and a half year old to
9: yeah.
1: take enough out to sustain the lifestyle you want. So yeah, definitely different accounts, but from the mindset that we're still working out of one, we're seeing it still as ours.
9: Yes, it's ours together, but you can, to your point, you can take advantage of more money going into those accounts, $7,500 each in the Roth or, you know, whatever your limit is for your 401ks, that sort of thing.
1: All right. Let's go to James in Iowa City, Iowa. Hi, James. Welcome to the show.
8: Hello. How are you?
1: Hi, we're doing great. How can we help?
8: So I have a question on behalf of my great grandma. She is debt-free, lives on a farm, has a home, has a cell tower on the farm that pays her monthly. I think it's like $1,800 a month that she gets for having the cell tower on her farm. They came to her with three different offers, a one-time lump sum payment of $355,000 for 20 years, or a second option of $390,000 over installments over 5 years, or the third option, $428,000 over 10-year installments.
9: What happens to the deal if for some reason over that period of time, whether it's the 5, 10, or 20, and she moves, what happens to the deal?
8: She will not be moving.
9: But I'm just saying, we need to know.
8: I think it would go to the person who...
1: It would have to be part of the land lease, part of the contract of the new sale of the home.
8: Yeah.
1: Or even if she passes away, James, mm-hmm. and you guys sell the property to someone else, I guess, is that part of the language that if there's a new owner,
9: they
1: have to assume this tower yep. for X amount of years?
8: Yes.
1: Okay. Gotcha.
9: Okay.
1: How much money does she have?
8: She has right now, I think, like $50,000 in cash, but she also gets Social Security and she has a retirement. And I think her husband had something that she gets. He's passed away and she still gets something. I don't know if it was a military benefit.
9: Mm-hmm, okay. Do you know what the retirement nest egg is?
8: Meaning what she has in retirement?
9: Mm-hmm.
8: I think it's just the $50,000.
1: Okay. And so she's...
8: I don't know what's in her retirement account, actually, because she does have... something mm-hmm. saved that is in addition to Social Security, but I know it's not very much.
1: Okay. I mean, my knee jerk, James, I'll be curious what Jay has to say, is I always like a lump sum because she can turn around and invest that and make a great return. I think she'll get probably the most bang for her buck doing it that way. Even though it's a lesser amount, I think she will make, from a return perspective, more.
9: Yeah.
1: Getting it within 5 years versus 20 years.
9: Yeah. I mean, that's basically what we would say with even a pension or something like that. Yes. If you can have the lump sum and reinvest it.
1: Or the lottery. Mm-hmm. So with the lottery, yeah, it's like, go ahead and take it all. So that's...
8: She's 82.
1: Okay.
8: So she has been living her whole life off of what she gets at monthly. So this is something completely foreign to her. She's never heard of anything like this.
1: Sure.
8: The tower, my grandpa handled it all.
1: Okay.
8: And he just wanted him out of his face, basically. And they were paying him $500 a month. Now her son, my uncle, who has passed away, got them up to $1,800. And now it goes up, I think, 5% every 5 years.
1: Mm.
8: So if we did not take the lump sum, it would go up 5% every 5 years. After the 20 years, it would have gone up.
1: Yeah, I just 5%. Think she could make. Yeah, I think she could still make more market having a lump sum input, because if it's every 5 years, would you say every 5 years it goes up 5% or every year?
8: Yes.
1: Yeah.
8: Every 5 years.
1: Yeah, I think. I lean towards taking the lump sum in 5 years.
9: I lean towards that too. I think it's a no-brainer, honestly.
1: And have her sit down with, and you probably will help her, James, because you're kind of an advocate, you know, for her, even in this call. Sit down with a SmartVestor Pro. You can find one on RamseySolutions.com and figure out the best way, from even a tax perspective, of if she invests this money. Because it sounds like she's pretty low maintenance. She's probably not going to use, if any, of it. But from a generational perspective, what a beautiful thing, right? To be passed down one or two generations to be able to help out family, right? With what this money could be. And so I would sit down with an investment professional and just figure out from a trust standpoint, or even a will, the taxes, I don't know. I would want someone looking at this amount of money and just seeing how can we make this go the furthest.
9: Yeah, the best way.
1: The best way possible for her. And if she needs any of it, it is hers. I'm not just like, I'm not tagging
9: this
1: that.
9: This lady
1: like
9: sounds
1: not for
9: like
1: her.
9: She doesn't hardly.
1: She doesn't. It doesn't sound like she cares for. I mean, she's like, I'm good, which is amazing. But man, what a crazy thing.
9: That's pretty cool.
1: Pretty wild. So great. Well, thanks for the call, James.

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2: Fox News, I'm Carmen Roberts. The Kennedy Center Board votes again to add President Trump's name to the building's facade and close it for renovations.
3: Both decisions test a federal judge's ruling 2 months ago that ordered President Trump's name removed from the building and also blocked plans for the closure. It is likely today's decisions will renew those legal challenges.
2: Fox's Jared Halpern at the White House. More than 35,000 customers are still without power in Ohio after storms swept through the area. On Tuesday, Governor Mike DeWine says the state's doing what it can to get the lights back on.
4: I've been in contact with the utility companies who tell us that they're getting these numbers down. But if you're one of the people who still doesn't have electricity, that doesn't give you much consolation.
2: Many areas also dealing with severe flooding. 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
0: 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All right, let's go to Tony in Cincinnati. Hi, Tony. Welcome to the show.
7: Hey, guys. Thanks for taking the time to take my call.
0: Absolutely. How can we help?
7: I have a question for you. I'm 55. My wife is 52. And right now, we pay extra on our house every month, and we're on track to have it paid off in about 8 years. The mortgage is a 2.75 interest rate, and I'm wondering if I should not be paying the extra and instead using a portion of it to invest.
0: Oh, yeah. It's
8: the common question that we get.
0: Yes, the classic, the classic question when it comes to paying your house off early.
8: I mean, the truth is, paying off your house early is more than just a math question, right? You do want to go into retirement without a mortgage, and that's a big piece of this. And I will say this, there are worse things that you could do, right? You could say, yeah, I just want to do this and invest money. But you also want to have a paid for mortgage in 8 years. And so I do believe that a major part of wealth building is not just money in retirement, but also having the peace and security of having a paid off house. And so I would stay the course and I would put the extra, pay off the house in 8 years. And then after that, you can, you know, go hog wild on investing if you want to.
7: Well, I just had my head down. I continued to plow forward, and then I briefly started thinking, am I actually doing the right thing by paying this low mortgage rate off early?
0: Right, yeah. And if you look at it from just a math perspective, Tony, sure, you're going to make the spread of 10% in the market if you have a 2%, you know, on your home on interest that you're paying versus 12% you could be making, right? And just like round numbers. So from a math perspective, that is true. But what is not calculated in the Excel sheets that you create is peace of mind.
8: It really is that.
0: It's that. It is this idea of having complete autonomy over your life and your money, that if whatever happens, they can't take your house. A bank doesn't own you anymore. There is something about that freedom that I promise almost everyone we talk to that pays off their house does not regret it. They don't want to go back in. And we used to make the joke all the time, you know, if you hate having a paid for house, you can go get a second, you know, go get another mortgage if you wanted to. I know that would be at now 6%. So mm-hmm. I know that that mm-hmm. argument doesn't last as much anymore, but there's just, there's an emotional, spiritual side of money and debt that we talk about that a lot of people don't. And again, you can't factor that into your calculations because it's not there. But I would say stay the course. I think having that paid off home, and then you could go back and reinvest your mortgage payment every month for the rest of, you know, retirement if you want to do that. Having that paid off house is a game changer.
8: Just having something that's truly yours. It's yours. No one can take it from you.
0: Yes. All right. Let's go to Cody in Wichita, Kansas. Hi, Cody. Welcome to the show.
5: Thank you for taking time to answer my call. I appreciate it.
0: Absolutely. How can we help today?
5: Yeah. So I'm 23. I own a fencing business and I'm getting married in about 3 months from now, and I
0: congratulations.
5: Need a house to live in. Thank you. And I need somewhere to live, and I can't run my fencing business just out of any place to rent. I can't find really anything. And I'm just wondering, would it be stupid to go borrow about $200,000 to $250,000 to build a house?
0: I would not. I would pause just from a couple of things you said. Kind of gave me like a head tilt. When you say there's no rentals that I can have mm-hmm. to run my business out of, you know, when you make big statements like that, it shows to me that you may not have done all your research. And when you start to limit your options because of a belief system, then you pin yourself in a corner where you're like, the only thing I can do is build a home to make my life what I need it to be. So I would push against that philosophy. Okay. I would implore you to be a little more creative in it. That's thing one. Thing two, I would not build a house my first year of marriage. There are so many decisions, so many things that change in life. You guys just need to enjoy life as a newlywed at 23 years old. You're running your own business. You have enough stress on you, Cody, already. I would get creative, find a rental. I don't know if you even have to rent somewhere else to run the company out of. I don't know what that looks like for you, but I would do that for a year. And then if you guys look up in a year and say, hey, we want to, you know, make a move, then that's when I would start talking about doing something.
8: And then Cody, let's even talk about, since I agree 100% with Rachel, but you know, there is going to come a time when you do want to buy a house and you want to be ready and prepared to do that the right way. And there is a good, better, and best way to do that. And we'll tell you the best way, which is honestly to be out of debt, to have 3 to 6 months of expenses.
0: Do you guys have that right now? Are you guys at that step by chance?
5: No, I am not out of debt. So right now I am actually in debt quite a ways.
8: Oh, yeah?
5: With fairly good assets. I own a piece of property. I owe about $430,000 on it. It's worth about $700,000.
0: What kind of property?
5: It's just pasture land. I live on a farm.
0: Okay.
5: I bought a pasture. It's 160 acres. So I have cows that I obviously run on that help me make my payment. But I also would like to pay it off. And then I have one vehicle note for I think $30,000 or something like that.
8: What about your wife to be?
5: She doesn't have any vehicle loans at all. She has no debt at all.
8: Okay. So, yeah, I mean, I'll be honest with you. If I were looking at this, I mean, the first order of business, I'd pay off the credit or the car debt. And then this land could be the difference between you guys having a house sooner than later. Unless you're thinking you were going to build something on that land, what was the plan?
5: Yes. So actually my dad has a bunch of land as well, and he deeded me over just 10 acres to my name. If we were wanting to build a house, he would deed that over to me.
8: And that'd be separate. That'd be separate than the pasture that you told us about?
5: Yes. So I would have 170 then.
8: Yeah. I love the idea. Because you've got this business that you're building that apparently needs a special space for it, I might love the idea of, at the right time, offloading this pasture land, because that might be the money that you need to build something.
0: I mean, how many acres is it, Cody?
5: 160 acres.
0: Okay. So, I mean, yeah, going forward, it's a great asset that you have. So I would make it a goal to pay off the car, because how much will you guys be making a year together?
5: A year together, I think the business is only about 2 years old. This year I'm projected to make about $150,000 to $200,000.
8: Good job.
5: And then she works at a bank, but getting ready for the wedding and stuff like that. I don't know. Yeah, she's quitting her job, but I'm sure she'll start. So I would guess we'd be making around $200,000 or something like that.
0: $200,000. Okay, amazing. So yeah, I would make it a goal, Cody, to pay off the truck. You guys get a fully funded emergency fund of 3 to 6 months of expenses. And I would start saving on after that, a chunk of money. Cause I do think, you know, building on that land, I think that's great. If your dad deeds over some, I mean, that's a gift for sure. But I would do this in maybe 2 years. And then if you need more money past the savings, which you will, I might consider selling some of the acreage of the property to help build this. And then you guys are going to have a massive loan of $430,000 that you're going to have to work to pay off. I mean, that's a lot of risk, Cody. I'll just throw it out there. I know it's working out right now, but I'm just telling you, that's a lot of money to pay off.

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2: Fox News, I'm Ted Linder. Energy Secretary Chris Wright claims in a post on X that 15 million barrels of oil are flowing through the Strait of Hormuz per day, but shipping data firm Kepler says just 84 vessels crossed the waterway last week, while J.P. Morgan says the real number is closer to 4 million barrels per day. On Fox, Secretary Wright insists the reports he receives are accurate.
3: Every day I get a report of transits in the north and the south and the exact product count and details of what goes through in the south.
2: President Trump claims the Strait of Hormuz is open while Iran says it's closed. Tropical storm Lala forecast to become a hurricane as it approaches the Big Island of Hawaii on Saturday, bringing with it as much as 2 feet of rain, according to the National Hurricane Center. A hurricane watch in effect for the Big Island.
4: If it makes a landfall, it'll be only the seventh landfalling storm or hurricane in the Hawaiian Islands in about 75 years.
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0: Normal is broke and common sense is weird. So we're here to help you transform your life. From the Ramsey Network in the Fairwinds Credit Union Studio, this is The Ramsey Show. And I'm Rachel Cruz, hosting this hour with Jade Warshaw, and we are going to be answering your questions. So give us a call at 888-825-5225. Starting us off is Robbie in Oklahoma City. Hi, Robbie. Welcome to the show.
1: Hey, thank you so much for having me. Really appreciate it. I appreciate you giving me the time to kind of run some things by you.
0: Yeah, absolutely.
1: Yeah. So currently I'm running into some issues from a budgetary standpoint. Just, you know, it really comes down to budget discipline at the end of the day with my wife. It's been a constant pain point for us throughout our marriage. We've been, you know, married over 10 years, got several kids. And while we're, I would say that we're not necessarily in a difficult position financially, the budget just keeps getting blown up, meaning, you know, we have really, you know, high, you know, important priority things that we're putting money towards, and that money gets spent on other things. Okay. In particular, we were putting our kids through private school, and, you know, that's, you know, to the tune of about $2,000 a month to do that for us. And, you know, the money that we set aside for that ends up getting repurposed for more material things.
0: Wow.
1: And so we've gone through counseling. We've had many sit downs over the years, and we just kind of go through this crazy cycle, you know, where I feel like we're on the same page. And then, you know, here we are again dealing mm-hmm. with the same issues.
0: Okay.
1: And so I'm basically at a point where I'm not sure what to do next. Hence, you know, kind of turning to you all to get some wisdom, hopefully.
2: How much, I'm just curious to know how much margin you guys have in your budget, or is it pretty tight? Like with private school, is it down to the wire and there's not much more room to do anything else?
1: So I would say we have the margin if we're disciplined.
2: How much margin?
1: Yeah, I would say we have, you know, about an additional $2,000 a month mm-hmm. You have wiggle room there. But, you know, that's getting eaten up. Okay. So
0: what is she spending the money on?
1: Furniture, decor, clothes, you know, vendors for parties that she likes to throw. It's a lot of stuff, okay. But I mean, those would be the higher spend.
0: Do you guys have categories in the budget now for clothing, hosting, you know yeah. what I mean? Like the things that she enjoys to do. Is there any money allotted to those things in the budget?
1: You know, that's a fair question. So to take a step back, you know, my income is designated for, necessary expenditures, you know, mortgage, utilities, like everything that is necessary. And then also goes towards building our retirement and savings. And what she brings to the table is basically everything else. So that would be contributed to, you know,
2: and how much is
1: education.
2: That?
1: So she nets around $60,000 a year.
0: Are you guys operating out of one account?
1: No, multiple.
2: But okay. the funds are shared. Is it like a shared situation and it's just easier for your brain to think of it like that? Because it is kind of strange that you're...
0: I don't like the separation. I like it's like the ideal would be, yeah, we have this much in our housing, mm-hmm. this much. And regardless of whose dollars it's being pulled from,
2: right,
0: we're all functioning out of one account, if that makes sense.
1: Yeah
2: she so nets 60. What do you net?
1: 250.
2: Okay. And can I just ask, because I don't want to make any assumptions, what percentage are you investing every single month for retirement? What's the percentage number or percentage amount?
1: Yeah, so that's a good question. The percentage, I'm a little fuzzy on that. I put about 750 in my 401k every
2: per
1: month.
2: Check?
1: And then that, monthly. So I get paid by biweekly, and then that gets matched by my company.
2: Okay.
1: As well.
2: And you said you net $250,000 a year?
1: Correct.
3: And she's at 60, so you guys are a 310 household.
2: And you're only putting in $750 a month?
1: $750 a month, and then

0: crazy. That's less than daycare in some circumstances. Yeah. Yeah. And there's only $2,000 left a month. I have a head scratch moment on that. So, because my point is, if you're investing, where's the money?
1: On my side, I'm sorry. I should have been more clear. On my side, I'm.
0: And that's the problem.
2: Okay. So, Robbie, so yeah, so you
1: call. I don't have visibility.
2: Okay. So, here's what I would say, Robbie. And I wish she was on the phone because I know there's two sides to every story in this. And it's obviously been an issue because you guys have been to counseling for it and all of it. So on one end of the spectrum, she's, a shopaholic. She has an issue. She can't stop herself. It's compulsive. It's an addiction, right? Like that's one side. The other side is that you guys are on completely separate pages. You really don't know what's going on. She actually has the ability to spend a little bit of money every month. And to you, you're freaking out because everything is designated in this
0: weird, she can only spend off of her paycheck margin.
2: Off of her paycheck, and it's all separate. It's just, it's a little strange. So if the middle ground, I may be leaning more to the latter for a second. So what I would suggest, you called us, I would sit down with her and I would say, we make X amount a month, regardless of who brings it in. This is what we have per month. Now, out of what we have per month, we are going to go down a detailed budget. And we're going to talk about how much do you need for groceries? Because if she's the grocery shopper, she's going to know. If you haven't set foot in a grocery store in 5 years, you're not going to know. So she's going to know, this is how much we need for groceries. This is how much we X, Y, and Z. And you go down the list. And she has a clothing line item. She, all of this. Because you guys are not, you're not, you don't have a ton of consumer debt, I'm assuming.
1: No, we don't owe on any of our vehicles.
2: Okay. Yeah.
1: The only thing we really owe on is our mortgage. I mean, my wife has one $5,000, like, personal, loan that she took. She's a realtor and took it out for some reasons that.
2: Okay. So I would have an issue. Yeah. So I think you guys, Robbie, y'all are all over the place a little bit. There's no cohesiveness to this. It's her doing this. Yep. I'm doing that. My paycheck here, hers there. And I think that's the root problem. You guys are not working as a team. You're working as two business partners trying to make a household work. And it doesn't work that way. So tonight, if I were you, I would sit down, I would download every dollar. And you guys together create a household budget. And together, what are your debts? The $5,000 loan is as much yours as it is hers. I mean, you guys own all of this together and agree on where your money's going.

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1: Next up, we have Sherry in Orlando. Hi, Sherry. Welcome to the show.
6: Hi. I'm a little nervous.
1: Oh, you're good. Don't be nervous.
6: I'm 70, and I've been told by my financial advisor last week that my IRA is only going to last me about 7 years. So he wants me to lower my distribution and raise the amount that's in the market. And he suggested getting a job. Now, I would love to get a job, but I'm on high-flow oxygen.
1: Oh.
6: And I go through a tank about every hour and a half when I'm out. Mm. And no one's going to hire me.
1: Yeah.
6: I mean, I feel fine. I just can't breathe.
1: Yeah, right. How much is in your IRA?
6: $130,000.
7: And how much do you pull from it? How much have you been pulling from it every year, every month?
6: Well, I've been pulling out $2,000 a month over the last 2 years.
7: Okay.
6: I waited. I had alimony until I was 69, so I waited. And so I've lowered my distribution to $1,500 because my only other source of income is Social Security.
7: And how much is that?
6: It's $1,700 a month.
7: On that amount, the $1,500 and the $700, does that cover your bills or tell us how much you're in the red?
6: It's $1,700 a month. And right now it covers all my bills. My son pays my mortgage.
7: How much is the mortgage?
6: It's $1,700 a month also.
1: Okay, so he takes care of that. So you have the $1,500 that you're still taking out, and then the $1,700 basically covers all your bills.
6: Yeah.
1: Okay. And
6: now the problem is I have an expensive illness, so I have to have regular Medicare and a supplement.
1: Mm-hmm. Yes, yes. And that's where the $1,500 is going?
6: A lot of it, yeah. And then HOA and stuff like that.
7: Your house, what do you owe on it and what's it worth?
6: I bought it for $260 and it's down to $200.
7: Okay. What's it worth?
6: It's probably worth $300 now at this point.
1: Mm-hmm. And so when you talk to your financial advisor, was he saying you're going to run out in 7 years if you continue to take the $3,000 before you cut that in half?
6: Well, I was taking 2,000. And so even when I told him that I'd go down with the goal of going down to $1,000 a month in distribution, he still said, well, that's still too much. And I'm trying like Etsy, and I'm trying eBay, and I sew, and I'm trying that. But I've just started at it. It's going to take a while to build that up.
7: What about customer service from home on the telephone?
6: I could probably do that. I'm just not sure where to look for it. I haven't had much luck on some of the sites.
7: I would look into that. I think that if you're able to, you know, have a conversation like this with us on the phone, that'd probably be a great place to start. And I would just, I'd, you know, get on the internet and look for, you know, at the different job postings and see that. I've said on here before, and again, this is not something that we endorse or anything. It's just something I did back in the day. There's a company called Arise that you can go on and do different customer service jobs. There's basically a whole posting of them, and you can just choose which one you want. And you just need a headset and a computer, and you can go from there. And it's not amazing money, but it is something. You probably make a couple of $1,000 a month doing that.
6: That's all I need. I mean, I've really lived very frugally.
5: Right, right. Yeah, because if you got to the point, Sherry, where you don't touch this money, let's just say for 7 years, which I know may feel like a long time, then it doubles, right? So you got then 260 sitting there. And because you're withdrawing about 10%, which is high, because the market in some years is doing great. So he's probably running a very conservative estimate, which most investment professionals do when you're starting to withdraw money. And we actually probably take more of a lenient case. But even if you were, you know, taking out 6%, you probably would be okay. But then again, that gets you around to $1,000. And that's just basically trying not to touch that 130, and you're just living off of the growth, which again, past years was 22% at one point, right? Which means your 130 would grow even if you were taking that 10%. So it's probably kind of playing that game. He may be a little aggressive on the 7 years of you running out in seven. I don't think that's going to happen. But Sherry, if you can supplement your income and not touch this for even 5 years, and find that extra $1,000 a month somewhere else, that would be a game changer for you.
6: Now, also, he wants me to increase what I have in the market. Right now, it's at 30%. And he wants me to increase that to 40. Do you think that's reasonable?
7: How can you? Where is the money coming from?
6: Well, I mean, the amount, right now, the majority of it is in bonds.
5: Oh, in your IRA?
6: Yes.
5: Oh, no, I would go all market. I didn't realize that. I didn't realize you had investment in bonds.
7: Probably where a lot of your problem is.
5: Yeah, because your bonds are probably only yielding 3%, Sherry, where you could be making, the numbers I was using was assumption that you had money invested in the market. And that's at, you know, 22% 1 year. I think we're at 11% this year. You're going to get triple, if not more, by investing in the market. So, Sherry, I would. I know that probably makes you uncomfortable. I would at least go 80-20.
6: Even at this age?
5: Even if it what?
7: At 70, this age.
6: Mm-hmm. Even though I'm 70 years old?
5: Yes, because you're having to live off of the return of what's happening. Now, I know that probably does freak you out, but you would have to ride out, right, if there is a down year or two. But when you look historically, even over the last 10 years, your gains would be triple than what you have now. I would say you actually should be in the market more.
7: Yeah.
5: At your age, to have more of an aggressive growth pattern.
7: You don't have the luxury of being
5: sitting in bonds. Mm-hmm. If you're trying to live off this money, right?
6: Yeah.
5: So he suggested to you 70%. What was he? Because he's probably being.
7: Did he say 40? Is that what you said?
6: Yes, he said 40.
5: I'd go 60. Because you're gonna make so much more in the market.
7: Is he the one that put you in the bonds to begin with, or were you working with someone and then switched to him, or how did this happen?
6: When Biden got elected, I moved everything out.
7: You did it.
6: Of the market. And then when Trump got elected, I changed that. And I talked to my son at Christmas, and he was telling me, yes, Mom, you need to be a little more aggressive.
5: Yep.
6: So I upped it to 30%, and right now my return is only 8.5%.
7: Yeah, so I think what's happened is you've allowed the market to spook you in different
5: the economy,
7: phases
5: the
7: of
5: world.
7: Life, And really, truly, yeah. the way to build wealth while you're investing is you truly do. You have to set it and forget it. Once you commit to a strategy, and we'll tell you what ours is, once you commit to it, you set it and forget it. It doesn't matter who's in presidential office. It doesn't matter what's going on. You are going to ride different waves. That is just part of it. So we're not going to sit here and tell you that there's never going to be a bump in the road. There is. But if you keep it invested, you don't lock in any losses. Right. If you keep it invested, you continue to ride the wave, and whatever dip occurs, you ride the wave until now we're back up again and above. Right. So what I would do is what Rachel and I do. I would invest it across 4 different types of mutual funds. And if you don't, I think that the guy you're using is probably okay. Mm-hmm. But if you need somebody, you know, you can check out a SmartVestor Pro and they can walk you through this. But you're looking for mutual funds that are outperforming the market, really. And that's where Rachel got that number of over 10%.
5: Yeah.
7: Is what you should be looking for annualized, right? Obviously, in the previous years, we've done way out, you know, way more than that. But yeah, growth in income, aggressive growth in international is where you want this money. And at this stage in the game, I'm with Rachel, like 80-20 feels fair.
5: Yes. So I just ran some numbers real quick, Sherry. So if you're 70, let's just give you 10 more years at 80. If you put that 130 and didn't touch it at an 11% return, that turns into $388,000. If you kept it in those bonds and they're getting a 3% return, it only goes to $175,000. So the difference there is astronomical. Now, that were a 10-year period, which I know is a long time, but if you just cut that in half, right, 5 years. So, yes, Sherry, I'm with your financial advisor and your son. I would be more aggressive and be putting more in so that you can actually be taking some money out and you're not tapping into that nest egg because you're not outpacing inflation even at this point.

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2: Fox News, and I'm Chris DeMeo. Tens of thousands still without power in Ohio after storms swept through parts of the state on Tuesday.
3: I certainly feel for them. You know, we've been in contact with the utility companies who tell us that they're, you know, they're hitting these numbers down. But if you're one of the people who still doesn't have electricity, that doesn't give you much consolation.
2: That's Ohio Governor Mike DeWine. While the storms are over, the region is still experiencing severe floods. Nearly two dozen Democratic-led states suing the federal government over a government effort to remove unqualified foreign truck drivers from the road.
4: What's happening here is you have these liberal states actually siding with an illegal truck driver over the safety of an American citizen. It shows how perverse these radical leftists have become.
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0: 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Or if you're watching on YouTube or podcast, you can click the link in the description. All right, let's go to Keisha in Atlanta. Hi, Keisha. Welcome to the show.
15: Hi, Jade. Hi, Rachel.
0: Hello, hello. Welcome, welcome. How can we help?
15: First, I just want to say thank you all so much for the advice that y'all gave and for being so transparent with what y'all have been through and for giving the practical advice that anybody can follow. It has really changed my life. So thank you so much for that.
0: Oh, thank you.
15: So I wrote my question out because I always hear people say how nervous they are. So I'm just going to read
0: it.
15: All right. So here it is. So my fiance is 57 years old. He makes about $58,000 a year, has about $60,000 in retirement. The only debt he has is $50,000 in a car. He owns his home that he owes roughly about $100,000 on. Me, I'm 46. I make $120,000 a year. I have $88,000 in retirement through my job. I have $50,000 in mutual funds. In a high-yield savings account, I have $20,000. I have a rental that I owe about $46,000 on and no other debt. I'm on baby steps 4, 5, and 6. Okay. I currently live in air property that we'll sell. When I get married, I'm going to move to where he is. So we'll sell that, and we'll also sell his house and buy one together.
0: Got it. My question
15: is, he has the $50,000 in debt in the car. Could we or should we have a wedding that's budgeted at $5,000 or less in July of 2027, or does he really, really need to focus on getting rid of that car loan?
14: Before the wedding or to up the budget of the wedding? What's the point?
15: I'm just trying to find out, is it financial wise for us to have a wedding, although he's in debt?
14: Yes.
15: Even though the wedding is only going to be $5,000.
0: No, you can. Yeah, I'd have the wedding, but I wouldn't have a $50,000 car if I make $58,000 a year.
14: That's the problem.
15: Yeah.
0: He needs to get rid of his car.
15: We talked about that.
14: And also, tell me about this $5,000 wedding. Inquiring minds want to know how you're about to accomplish
0: this. Do this.
15: So one of my good friends has a fabulous home, and I want to have an outside wedding. So that's always been something I want. So they've allowed us to have the wedding at their house.
14: Okay.
15: They're going to open up to us. Catering is really the only thing that we should have to pay for. That should be the most expensive.
14: And a dress
15: thing.
14: And a honeymoon.
15: Oh, I am super simple. So my dress will be a sundress, basically.
14: Okay. You got it on lock. Okay.
15: Yeah, yeah.
14: Then,
0: to answer your question, I'm great with you spending $5,000 on your wedding, Keisha. So yes.
14: The $50,000 car.
0: I don't like it. I don't like it.
14: It's bothersome.
15: My heart sank. Oh, the car is actually, he paid it. The total cost was $80.
14: Oh,
15: my heart dropped. When I
0: what
15: say
0: kind of car
15: I almost
0: is
15: passed
0: it?
15: Out, it's a 2024 Ford Mustang.
0: Okay.
15: And
0: for $80,000.
15: Extra stuff.
0: That was, that would not be on my bingo card.
15: Stuff to it. No, not mine either. But he added some extra stuff to it.
0: Okay.
15: All the insurances, the bells and whistles. And
14: so here's the question then, Keisha.
15: Stuff.
14: Are you guys, now hear me, because everybody kind of has their wake up moment at a different point. Mm-hmm. Do you guys align on your philosophy on money, on debt, on wealth building? Because if you're looking at this car the way Rachel and I are, and you're like, oh, this is wild behavior.
15: Yeah.
14: But he looks at it and goes, this is so smart. I love this purchase. I'm not giving it up. And I would do it all over again. You guys are going to butt heads down the road financially, and it's going to be tough for you. So have you spoken about this and gotten a glimpse of
0: what you're about to walk
14: yeah,
0: into? Because you're, because financially, you're doing better than he is on paper,
14: yeah.
0: right?
15: Mm-hmm. Right.
0: So, I am curious yeah. your thoughts towards his financial
15: habits. We actually talked about that over the weekend, and he says he's on board. Like I said, he doesn't have any other debt. He doesn't
14: what?
15: Do credit cards.
14: On board with what?
15: The financial plan. So I told him about living debt-free and building wealth and what my idea is and what I would like to do as far as us building together and no more stupid purchases, of course. And he said we wouldn't make any decisions without talking to each other about it first.
14: Okay. That's a good start, I think. But I think keep having the lines of communication open because it's very different to say, do you want to build wealth? Yes, I want to build wealth too. Do you want to have financial peace? Yes, I do too. But it's the how of how it's done that, you know, because the truth is a big part of this is, well, one thing that we have to do if we want to build wealth is we can't have toys that are going down in value that are this big of a piece of our world. And so getting, I think you're at the point where you can start specifying the conversations even more and saying, here's what I mean by that. It could mean us not driving $50,000 cars unless they're paid for, like that sort of thing.
15: Absolutely. And I've gone through and I've taught FPU. And so before we get married, like I'm looking at it in September, us going through FPU together so that he really understands and have a clear picture of where I want to go with
0: You've done an incredible job.
14: Yeah, we'll gift you the FPU, by the way.
0: Yes, that'll be
15: awesome.
0: That'll be our wedding gift to you. And I think continuing to have this conversation, because Jade's exactly right. It's the high level picture of things that is so important that you're like, we agree on that. And then when you start to actually get into the details of life and you actually have to go through with the actions.
14: I didn't
0: get
14: know that's
0: those
14: what
0: high
14: you
0: values,
14: meant.
0: It's like, well, if it means that, then I don't want this. And so that can be tough. So thanks for the call, though, Keisha, and congratulations.
14: Yes.
0: All right, let's go to Mandy in St. Louis. Hi, Mandy. Welcome to the show. Mandy, are you there?
16: Yes, I am. How are you guys
0: Hi.
16: Doing, Rachel?
0: We're doing great. Thanks for calling in. How can we help?
16: First of all, I just have to say that when you two host and I'm listening on my earbuds, I have to see what you guys are dressed and look like because you guys are like classic and simple and it's like inspiring. So I'm a long time listener and super excited to talk to you ladies. So
14: love that.
16: I'm 44. My husband and I are on baby step 6. We have a 12-year-old and a 9-year-old and we make about a little over $200,000 a year. And I had wonderful parents, but I was raised with no like financial knowledge and they're wonderful people, but they're living off of Social Security and like a small pension. They have no nest egg. So we are missing our 15% and we're doing well. But when I started to clean up our finances, I started looking at their stuff and they had savings account and money and piggy banks and stuff like that. So we took their money and we put it in some index funds with our financial planner. And every year, our financial planner, they go with us to our financial planning meeting. And he turns the computer around and he shows them, this is how much money you guys made this year. This is what you're invested in. And I just want to know, am I doing right by my kids? Is it too much for their age? It's a very age-appropriate conversation. He answers their silly little questions and things like that. But I just want to know, are we doing stuff too early for them?
0: It's a great question. I'm not mad about that. I don't want that to be the only isolated conversation and interaction they have with their own money. I want them to also have some money that they can cash, right? Or that's on like a green light card or something that they can spend mm-hmm. and use and save and give. Like I would want real life interaction with money for them even more than the index funds. But if you do both, I think that's great. My parents did that. We had mutual funds and I want to say we were probably 13-ish, maybe a little older than yours. And we would look at it and they would pull it. Now that was when it was mailed to you in like a big packet. Mm-hmm. So I think you're doing a great job, Mandy. I would keep doing that. I wouldn't change that part. I would just add in more interaction.
14: Getting their hands on their own money.
0: Yes. So that they're giving some of their money that they work for. They're saving some of it. They're spending some. I want them to feel the day-to-day interaction with money, not just the investment side. But no, I think we're both.
14: I agree.
0: Yeah. Well done, Mandy. Great job.
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0: Next up, we have Terry in Orlando, Florida. Hi, Terry. Welcome to the show. Terry, are you there? Terry.
14: Maybe she'll come back.
15: Yes, sorry.
0: There he is. Hey, Terry, how are you?
15: Doing good. How are you guys doing? It's an honor to be on the show.
0: Oh, thank you. Thanks for calling in. How can we help?
15: Long story short, my wife is having serious talks about divorcing me because of my bad financial habits.
0: Oh, no. Okay. Gosh.
15: Yeah.
14: How long have you been married?
15: 2 years.
0: Two years?
15: 2 years. Yeah, 2 years.
14: So tell us about your bad financial habits.
15: Well, I don't really initiate when it comes to financial meetings with each other. I don't really talk about our finances too much. That's really on her side of things. Like, I'll make the money or, you know, my half or my share, and I'll just, like, we share account, and I'll just, like, leave it there, and whatever is the gist of it, I'll kind of, you know, do here and there. Like, if there's something that needs to be paid, I'll do it, but I don't really know too much about our finances. And then our most recent situation that caused the divorce talks is that there was, she'll process most of the payments, and 3 months ago,
14: what is she asking for from you? What is it that she wants you to do that you have been unable to do in her eyes?
15: Like I said, initiate, process certain payments, stay on top of certain payments. I just got my car repoed, and there's 3 months of late fees, and I just paid off all of those to get
14: released. And it got repoed? Did it get repoed because you simply were not
0: paying the payment?
14: You just didn't pay the payment, or you didn't have the money to pay the payment? Which one?
15: I didn't pay the payment. That's it. We had the money, I just didn't pay it.
0: And can I ask why? Just you forgot, or you thought she was going to do, like, what was the reasoning behind that?
15: It was more just, not to get too nitty-gritty, I just avoided it.
14: Okay.
0: How old are you, Terry?
15: 29.
0: 29. And how old's your wife?
15: She's 27.
0: 27. Okay.
14: Before you guys got married, did you pay your own bills, or how did things get done before you got married? Or was it just a state of mess?
15: I was a teenager.
14: Not before you got married. You're 29. You've only been married 2 years.
15: No, we've been together for almost 8 years, 10.
14: So she's always, what you're saying is she's always taking care of that? Is that what you're saying?
15: Not always. I'll do it here and there, but for the most part, yes.
0: Okay.
15: And I screwed up and I avoided it, and that's the part I'm trying to change.
0: Uh-huh. Okay. And do you know yourself well enough to know why? What fear comes up in you that you're like, I have to push this thought aside to even pay a car payment? I don't even want to, I don't want to engage that at all. Where does that come from?
15: I would just, I don't think it's fear. Maybe fear somewhere that I don't understand, but I would just say laziness.
14: Is it just pure lazy?
15: Just lazy.
0: I think there's something else there, Terry.
14: I do too. Because you go to work. If you were a lazy person, you wouldn't get up and go to work. If you were all that lazy, you probably wouldn't be calling the show. I feel like there's clearly in certain areas a level of intentionality that you have the ability to have. And so that's why I have a hard time just with, nope, you're just a lazy guy.
0: Yeah.
14: You can't do
0: it. How did you grow up with money, Terry? What was your home situation like with money?
15: I came from a Caribbean family, and it that's already a story in itself.
0: You came from what?
14: A Caribbean family.
0: Oh, okay. Okay.
15: Yeah, and I didn't really, think of it like this. You have support, but you don't at the same time.
0: Yeah, yep.
15: And it really is like, if you mess up, it's strictly on you. And it's, that's kind of how I've been. And I say lazy to chalk it up because, I only have accountability to take. And like, hey, I didn't miss those 3 months of car payments, and it did mess us up.
0: Do y'all have a baby, Terry?
15: Really much. Yes, I do.
0: You do?
15: We
0: okay.
15: Just had a baby.
0: How old is the baby?
15: He is officially 2 months.
0: Two months. Okay, sweet thing. Okay.
14: Can you tell me, because I'm trying to get a sense, because don't get me wrong, this is a big deal, and it's a frustrating thing. I want to know if there's some other things that are pushing harder on the divorce conversation than just who pays the car payment. Are you working regularly? Does the laziness show itself in other areas of life? Like, are you not working regularly? Are you not helping out around the house? Are there other things that are going on that's not money related, that this is really just one of the many things? Or is this the only thing and you're like, okay, I got to get this one thing right? Just be honest.
1: I mean, to keep it spade on, I would say, yeah, we have, like, you know what, relationship does have multiple things, but I would say it shows itself up in other ways or factors. Like, she says it's accumulation of these five bad financial habits, and I have been trying to change, but it just keeps, every time there's a mistake, like the repo, she'll bring up divorce. And, like, the last time my car got repoed, she brought divorce.
14: So because, I don't think this is, I'm going to be honest with you, I don't think this is a money issue. I think you have some marriage issues, and I think you have some personal issues.
0: I think she wants you to step up, Terry. I'm going to be honest. I think I'd be pissed if I just had a baby and my husband can't even pay his own car payment. Like, I mean, a little bit of me, Terry, is like,
14: you got to be able to do the minimum, the basics.
0: Yes, you have to step up. And so there's, and I know you know that, or you wouldn't have called. So you know what you have to do, but something is blocking you to go and do it. And I think that's work you got to do, Terry. You got to figure out what is going on. And in the meantime, you just have to have action. And you're going to have to rebuild some trust with her, because I think she's just pissed. I think she's been doing this on her own, and she's been taking care of the money, because you even said, I made the money and I put it in the account, and that's her thing. She's tired. She wants a partner. She wants a teammate with her. And to be a husband that loves her, serves her. And what Jade is pointing out is exactly right. When you actually start fixing some of these issues, and we'll use money as the main one because that's why you called, and you actually start being so selfless, and you're like literally saying, this is what I want to do, but I know that's probably not the right thing. So I'm going to engage in this process that makes me so uncomfortable, but I'm going to choose to do it for the betterment of my marriage. And you do that, it's going to trickle through all the other areas of your marriage when you start to change in one area, because it changes you, Terry. And I think part of it is you figuring out what is that mental block for you. And if I were you, I would spend, you know, a couple hundred bucks a month and go find a counselor or a therapist. And I would. I do think money can be such an embarrassment, shameful, guilt-ridden topic, and you're not feeling much relief at home because your wife's threatening to leave. But to you got to
14: build that confidence.
0: Yeah, you got to work some of this stuff out of what is holding you back, because there's something there. And in the meantime, I do want to be clear, in my opinion, you still have to make some steps moving forward to take care of this baby. And as that baby cried in the phone, I was like, oh my gosh, they got a new baby in the home. Like you have a lot of responsibility, and it's doable, Terry, because the money's sitting there. It's not like you can't hold a job and you don't have the money. It's just following through with a couple of things. So if you have to make a checklist or have reminders on your
14: phone, put a reminder, it's due today, pay it.
0: Whatever it is, to put into place some actions.
14: That's why I think it's got to be deeper than that, because those things, the logistics of it is quite easy. I set the alarm, it rings. Or I put it on auto draft. What about that?
0: That's right.
14: Then you're not thinking about it at all, Terry. So,
1: well, you know, actually, the thing is, like, when it came to the car payment, I really, and this is, I have to emphasize, I thought I did put on auto pay.
14: Okay, but what stops you? Let me stop. Yeah. What stops you from right now, the moment you get off this phone, I realized it wasn't on auto pay. Therefore, I'm going to put it on auto pay this second. Then I'm going to show it to my wife and say, hey, I realize I messed up the last one, but I put it on auto pay. I just want to show you that I did that. It's going to come out every month on the 15th.
0: And I would ask her, what do you need from me in this situation? Ask your wife that. What do you need to see from me to help start making some steps towards rebuilding this trust?
14: Yeah.
0: Because fight for this marriage, Terry.
14: I've been with her all this time.
0: And I don't want you to lose this. Like to me, this can be solved. And for the sake of that baby and everyone, like, do not let this tear your marriage apart. Fight for it. And do what you have to do to rebuild that trust.
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3: ICE support. I'm Chris DeMeo, Fox News. The Trump administration is backing a new tool for ICE agents. They're set to be fitted for gloves that will be able to deliver non-deadly force through an electric shock. Fox's Mike Tobin has the latest.
4: The idea behind this device is to gain compliance from someone resisting arrest. As we saw during the surge in enforcement activity over the winter and still see, ICE agents encounter plenty of resistance. So the glove, or generated low output voltage emitter, is designed to be applied directly to the skin to deliver a pain stimulus of up to 380 volts. The Kentucky company that makes it, Compliant Technologies, says it can help an officer gain compliance in seconds. Now, Borders R. Tom Homan told Fox the force is non-lethal and is needed in the field. DHS is proposing spending $10 to $20 million on the gloves with the goal of equipping agents by next March.
3: The ACLU claims that pairing ICE agents with this new technology is a recipe for more harm to the public and less accountability. Luigi Mangione is set to appear at an emergency hearing on Friday where he's expected to change his plea.
5: Mangione faces two federal interstate stalking charges resulting in the death of UnitedHealthcare CEO Brian Thompson in 2024. A senior Justice Department source tells Fox News there is no plea deal and the DOJ is seeking the maximum penalty of life in prison without parole. In other words, Mangione is expected to plead guilty without anything promised in return. The question is why? So if Mangione pleads guilty to federal crimes, a legal fight could then play out over the fate of the New York State case. The Manhattan DA's office would have to successfully argue that the federal stalking charges are different enough from the state second-degree murder charges to move forward.
3: That's Fox's Brian Yenis reporting from New York City. Both sets of charges carry the possibility of a life sentence. 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
25: Yay!
3: Maine Democratic Senate candidate Troy Jackson denies a report that he allegedly shoved a longtime partner decades ago. Fox's Alexis McAdams reports from New York.
26: Senate Republicans are calling on Democrats to condemn Maine Democratic Senate candidate Troy Jackson over this violent incident that happened decades ago. So back in 1988, this police report that was uncovered says he kicked open a door, punched a man in the face. He threatened him. And also that same night, his longtime partner told police Jackson had, quote, pushed her around. She actually said she wanted to file a cease harassment order against him that same night. Jackson says, yeah, I got into a fight, but I was never violent toward my partner. That partner is also reportedly a second cousin. You remember that story? Now she denies ever making those comments to the police.
3: Jackson says he takes full responsibility for the incident, but says it does not reflect who he is today. He also denies ever being violent with his former partner or any other woman. Well, a judge temporarily pausing New York City's luxury second home tax after several city homeowners sued. New York's Republican candidate for governor in New York, Bruce Blakeman, telling Fox's Business's Varney and Company.
8: His policies are destroying the economy of New York City and will hurt the whole state. So I will have to keep him in check, and I will keep him in check. I know what to do.
3: Mayor Mamdani calls the tax on pied-à-terre fair and beneficial for working New York City residents. His administration already appealed that ruling that paused the tax. New York City projected to raise an extra $500 million a year by taxing luxury second homes. Fox Digital learning that President Trump will travel to Long Island on Friday to appear with newly confirmed Attorney General Todd Blanche and FBI Director Kash Patel at the Nassau County Police Academy. Now, the White House says that the president will highlight what it calls the largest year-to-year drop in violent crime since the FBI began tracking crime statistics. That was back in 1936. I'm Chris DeMayo. This is Fox News.
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6: Okay. Today's question comes from Camilla in Illinois. She says, I often hear the advice that you need $1 million in your retirement fund or some other arbitrary number. Does that amount apply to a married couple, or does each individual need to have that amount invested? I assume it's combined because as a married couple, you're combining other finances, but what happens when spouses are different ages and retire at different stages? So I like this question, Camilla. So first, let me start out by saying the number that you need to retire comfortably is different for everybody. There is not one number that is a one size fits all. Now, you do hear the number 1 million because obviously that's the first layer of the millions. And it's like, if you can hit $1 million, yeah, that's an amazing milestone. So I think that's why people park there a lot. And you hear a lot on social media or even in the media that it is $1 million enough to retire. Does $1 million get you as far as it used to? Mm-hmm. I just think those are buzz. It's just a buzzy, number. So that being said, what you're really looking for when you retire, just big picture, is you want enough in your nest egg that you can live off the interest without really having to touch the nest egg. That's kind of what you're shooting for. Obviously, you want to be able to account for inflation in that equation. And that allows you to leave money to your children's children, right? That's mm-hmm. the whole point of being able to build that sort of wealth. And some people are able to do that and some people aren't. They, you know, they learn this later on and they have a nest egg and they draw on the nest egg and they draw it down, right? So what I would suggest is working with a SmartVestor Pro and figuring out what that number is for you. Around here, we've kind of figured out that 15%, if you invest that annually or monthly out of your gross income, that's kind of the magic number that should help you hit the number that you need for retirement. That's why we teach that. But the number truly is, Rachel, different for everybody.
5: It is. Yeah. And depending on your lifestyle and what you want in retirement age, yeah. You know, some people want to go more simplistic and they're like, I want to downsize. You know, mm-hmm. they want to go. Some people go the opposite way and you're like, I want to travel more, you know, so you kind of want to picture as much as you can, you know, what you want to do. But that 15% is the rule of thumb.
6: And having no debt.
5: That's right. Oh, yeah. And if you have a paid for house and everything like mm-hmm. that's the way to go. So, yeah, the $1 million in retirement. That will depend on your lifestyle and how much you're planning on taking out of that fund.
6: I guess we can talk about, she also mentioned it being together or separate.
5: Oh, yes. So you do want separate retirement accounts because you want to get that tax advantage as much as possible. So individually, you both should have Roth IRAs individually, you know, 401ks if your company has it, or 403bs or a SEP, you know, But if both of you have those going, yes, one of you will be able to draw out of theirs tax free, you know, at 59.5 if it's a Roth before the other. And then maybe you guys live on that and the other one decides to keep working, or maybe they stop working because you got enough there for the 59 and a half year old to take enough out to sustain the lifestyle you want. So, so definitely different accounts, but from the mindset that we're still working out of one, we're seeing it still as ours.
6: Yes, it's ours together. But you can, to your point, you can take advantage of more money going into those accounts, $7,500 each in the Roth or, you know, whatever your limit is for your 401ks, that sort of thing.
5: All right. Let's go to James in Iowa City, Iowa. Hi, James. Welcome to the show.
3: Hello. How are you?
5: Hi, we're doing great. How can we help?
3: So I have a question on behalf of my great grandma. She is debt free, lives on a farm, has a home, has a cell tower on the farm that pays her monthly. I think it's like $1,800 a month that she gets for having the cell tower on her farm. They came to her with three different offers, a one-time lump sum payment of $355,000 for 20 years, or a second option of $390,000 over installments over 5 years, or the third option, $428,000 over 10-year installments.
6: What happens to the deal if for some reason over that period of time, whether it's the 5, 10, or 20, and she moves, what happens to the deal?
3: She will not be moving.
6: But I'm just saying, we need to know.
3: I think it would go to the person who...
5: It would have to be part of the land lease, part of the contract of the new sale of the home.
3: Yeah.
5: Or even if she passes away, James, and you guys sell the property to someone else, I guess, is that part of the language that if there's a new owner,
6: they
5: have to assume this tower for X amount of years?
3: Yes.
5: Okay. Gotcha.
6: Okay.
5: How much money does she have?
3: She has right now, I think like $50,000 in cash, but she also gets Social Security and she has a retirement. And I think her husband had something that she gets. He's passed away and she still gets something. I don't know if it was a military benefit.
6: Mm-hmm. Okay. Do you know what the retirement nest egg is?
3: Meaning what she has in retirement?
6: Mm-hmm.
3: I think it's just the $50,000.
5: Okay, and so she's...
3: I don't know what's in her retirement account, actually, because she does have something saved that is in addition to Social Security, but I know it's not very much.
5: Okay. I mean, my knee-jerk, James, I'll be curious what Jade has to say, is I always like a lump sum because she can turn around and invest that and make a great return. I think she'll get probably the most bang for her buck doing it that way, even though it's a lesser amount. I think she will make, from a return perspective, more.
6: Yeah.
5: Getting it within 5 years versus 20 years.
6: Yeah. I mean, that's basically what we would say with even a pension or something like that.
5: Yes.
6: If you can have the lump sum and reinvest it.
5: Or the lottery. If someone won the lottery, then, like, go ahead and take it all. So that's...
3: She's 82.
5: Okay.
3: So she has been living her whole life off of what she gets at monthly. So this is something completely foreign to her. She's never... heard of anything like this.
5: Sure.
3: The tower, my grandpa handled it all.
5: Okay.
3: And he just wanted him out of his face, basically, and they were paying him $500 a month. Now, her son, my uncle, who has passed away, got them up to $1,800, and now it goes up, I think, 5% every 5 years.
5: Mm.
3: So if we did not take the lump sum, it would go up 5% every 5 years. After the 20 years, it would have gone up.
5: Yeah, I just think she could make. Yeah, I think she could still make more in the market, having a lump sum input. Because if it's every 5 years, would you say every 5 years it goes up 5%, or every year?
3: Yes.
5: Yeah.
3: Every 5 years.
5: Yeah, I think. I lean towards taking the lump sum, in 5 years.
6: I lean towards that too. I think it's a no-brainer, honestly.
5: And have her sit down with, and you probably will help her, James, because you're kind of an advocate, you know, for her, even in this call. Sit down with a SmartVestor Pro. You can find one on RamseySolutions.com and figure out the best way from even a tax perspective of if she invests this money, because it sounds like she's pretty low maintenance. She's probably not going to use, if any, of it. But from a generational perspective, what a beautiful thing, right, to be passed down one or two generations to be able to help out family, right, with what this money could be. And so I would sit down with an investment professional and just figure out from a trust standpoint or even a will, the taxes. I would want someone looking at this amount of money and just seeing how can we make this go the furthest.
6: Yeah, the best way.
5: The best way possible for her. And if she needs any of it, it is hers. I'm not just like, I'm not tagging
6: this
5: that.
6: This lady
5: it's like
6: sounds
5: not for
6: like
5: her.
6: She doesn't hardly.
5: She doesn't. It doesn't sound like she cares for. I mean, she's like, I'm good, which is amazing. But man, what a crazy thing.
6: That's pretty cool.
5: Pretty wild. So great. Well, thanks for the call, James.

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2: Fox News, I'm Ted Lindner. Tropical storm Lala forecast to become a hurricane as it approaches the Big Island of Hawaii on Saturday, bringing with it as much as 2 feet of rain, according to the National Hurricane Center. A hurricane watch is in effect for the Big Island.
3: If it makes a landfall, it'll be only the seventh landfalling storm or hurricane in the Hawaiian Islands in about 75 years.
2: It's Fox Weather's Mike Seidel. And Energy Secretary Chris Wright claims in a post on X that 15 million barrels of oil are flowing through the Strait of Hormuz per day, but shipping data firm Kepler says just 84 vessels crossed the waterway last week, while J.P. Morgan says the real number is closer to 4 million barrels. And Fox Energy Secretary Wright insists the report he receives indicates 15 million barrels a day are accurate.
4: Every day I get a report of transits in the north and the south and the exact product count and details of what goes through in the south.
2: President Trump claims the Strait of Hormuz is open. Iran says it's closed. 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

0: 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I am Rachel Cruz with Jade Warshaw, and we're answering your questions about life and money. So give us a call at 888-825-5225. We have Cambria in Virginia Beach up next. Hi, welcome to the show.
1: Hey, how are you?
0: Hi, we're doing great. How can we help?
1: I'm wanting to know if I'm being selfish, wanting to go on a family, really expensive and once in a lifetime family vacation.
0: Oh, I liked it. I like this question.
2: Me too.
0: Okay, what's the situation?
1: So we've been debt-free. We've been doing Dave Ramsey for about 15 years. We used to teach it. We actually came out to the studio about 10 years ago and met Dave. And we are in a really good financial situation, but my husband is retiring from the military in March. And next June, my dad wants to go to Sweden. That's our heritage. And he's always wanted to take this trip. He's turning 80, and he wants to do a 12-day cruise that's about $5,000, not including, you know, anything off the ship, excursions or anything, and flights for my husband and I and our two kids, about $4,000. And then he wants to stay a week afterwards.
0: Okay.
1: And he's going to take care of the Airbnb or whatever we stay in after. But it's still going to be, you know, a good, like, $12,000 trip.
0: Yeah. I would say 15.
2: And, yeah, I would say, I'd aim high.
0: 15,000, I would say.
1: Yes.
2: So where's the problem?
1: And with my husband retiring, not knowing what job he's going to get, how much money, you know, he'll be making, how much time off he's going to be able to have, you know, 4 months after starting a new job.
0: Mm-hmm.
1: And, you know, I really want to take this cruise. He's willing to do the week after. And so I guess my question is, he said we can try and, you know, make it work to the best of our ability.
2: Well, you've been debt-free 10 years. So tell us about the other money that you have. I mean, when somebody tells me that, I'm waiting to hear of some, you know, several hundred grands laying around in different places.
1: So we've been debt-free 15 years, and we have over $500,000 in our Roth IRA.
2: Good.
1: We have, you know, several different investments on the side. We have about $20,000 that we've gained in, like, we keep our car funds in, oh my gosh, it's, I can't
2: That's
1: remember
2: okay.
1: the app.
2: Just tell me how much liquid cash do you have?
1: Probably 50 to 60,000.
2: Okay, so 60,000 of liquid cash, and we'll just say that includes sinking funds, emergency funds. Is that fair enough?
1: Yes.
2: Okay,
1: yes.
2: And then you said the 500 in your Roth IRAs. Any other money laying around?
1: I don't think so. There might be some here and there, and like crypto and whatnot that we
0: is the house. Where are you guys at with your house?
1: We are about 175.
0: Okay. And how much do you guys bring in a year now?
1: About 150, maybe 150.
0: And is he the only one working?
1: Yes. Okay. I'm a singer, so I gig here and there, but it's not, you know, it's just fun money.
0: So he's making 150. Will he get anything with retirement when he retires?
1: He'll have about 5,000 a month to wake up.
0: Okay.
2: So I mean, this is, I think I heard you say this is next year, like June of 2027, right?
1: Yes.
2: Is there the ability to save up it the way you've done for your other sinking funds and have this off to the side? I mean, you've got a year to do it. A little less.
1: Yes. It's kind of harder because in April we decided to, we didn't know about this trip. And in April we started remodeling part of our house because we decided we're going to stay here. We're going to, you know, we're getting out of the military. We're staying here. We love our house. We've been here 10 years. You know, we've
2: How much does a remodel cost?
1: We've spent almost $20,000 so far, and we're trying to cash flow as much of it as possible.
2: How much to go?
1: And probably another $40,000.
2: Okay. So the good news is we know you guys can stack up money to, you know, to spend $60,000 on something at will.
1: Like, so every month we put stuff in different funds every month. And if we stopped doing that, there's probably, you know, there's probably about $2,000 to $2,500 that we could, there isn't $1,000 of like discretionary money that we choose every month where we want it to go. Mm-hmm. The other money
2: I would seek to do
1: funds.
2: This I would seek to do this without touching. If you're going to do this, my goal would be let's cash flow it. Let's do the remodel, and we have to put a bow on that first, but let's look ahead and see what our money's looking like. When will we be done cash flowing the remodel? From then on, will we have enough money to put the $15,000 aside for this? Part of that conversation also is what's he going to do after he retires? And yeah, that's a big part of this.
3: And part of his onboarding package for his new job could be slotted. Hey, I do have a 3-week vacation that's been planned and it's paid for.
2: Yeah.
3: So as I start my job, part of my contract of starting this new employment can be that this can't take away from any PTO. You know what I mean? Like you can negotiate some of that with a new employer.
1: And we did talk about that.
3: Yeah. So no, yes, I think you go.
2: You have the ability to go.
3: You kind of. Listen to me, I'm such a spender. I'm like,
2: come on,
3: you have to go. I mean, your dad's 80.
2: Yes.
3: Yes. I mean, seriously.
2: These are the things you cannot miss out on.
3: You know what's crazy is Winston's family, my husband's family, his grandmother came from Sweden, from Stockholm. And we did a, it's weird. As you're talking, I was like, is this me? We did a cruise with my family around the same, probably the same Baltic Sea type cruise. Yes, and we went to like the cemetery where all of his, his great grandparents are. I mean, it was amazing and beautiful and like such a what it does. It feels like kind of a once in a lifetime type thing. And with your dad who's 80, like you won't regret going. So yes, figure out a way to do it. Yeah. And this sounds terrible. Maybe I've been married too long, but I'm like, if he doesn't want to do the cruise,
2: he doesn't have to go.
3: Meet us over there.
2: Honestly, yes, that's not bad.
3: I mean, seriously, like if yeah,
2: I don't think that's
3: and,
2: bad.
3: And if his work can't hold, he'll be okay. He's not crazy about going to Sweden. It sounds like. So I don't know. I would take the kids and go with your parents.
1: I'll be going without him.
2: But when you've when you've done what you have to do and you've been debt free for 10, 15 years, this is precisely the thing that you should be doing.
3: Yes, absolutely.
2: Exactly.
3: Money's a tool to use to create a life that you love. And part of that is with your family, creating memories. And it's not, you're not out of control.
2: No.
3: Like you guys have $500,000 in retirement. You're debt free. I mean, like it all checks off in my book. So I'm a green light, but I'm with Jay. You got to cash flow it. You guys need to be disciplined and start saving, but you got a year, which is great.
2: Plenty of time.
3: You're going to be fine.

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0: Hey guys, Rachel Cruz here. 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
1: Okay. Today's question comes from Camilla in Illinois. She says, I often hear the advice that you need $1 million in your retirement fund or some other arbitrary number. Does that amount apply to a married couple, or does each individual need to have that amount invested? I assume it's combined because as a married couple, you're combining other finances, but what happens when spouses are different ages and retire at different stages? So I like this question, Camilla. So first, let me start out by saying the number that you need to retire comfortably is different for everybody. There is not one number that is a one size fits all. Now, you do hear the number 1 million because obviously that's the first layer of the millions. And it's like, if you can hit $1 million, yeah, that's an amazing milestone. So I think that's why people park there a lot. And you hear a lot on social media or even in the media that it is $1 million enough to retire. Does $1 million get you as far as it used to? Mm-hmm. I just think those are it's just a buzzy, number. So that being said, what you're really looking for when you retire, just big picture, is you want enough in your nest egg that you can live off the interest without really having to touch the nest egg. That's kind of what you're shooting for. Obviously, you want to be able to account for inflation in that equation. And that allows you to leave money to your children's children, right? That's the whole point of being able to build that

0: sort of wealth. And some people are able to do that and some people aren't. They, you know, they learn this later on and they have a nest egg and they draw on the nest egg and they draw it down, right? So what I would suggest is working with a SmartVestor Pro and figuring out what that number is for you. Around here, we've kind of figured out that 15%, if you invest that annually or monthly out of your gross income, that's kind of the magic number that should help you hit the number that you need for retirement. That's why we teach that. But the number truly is, Rachel, different for everybody.
1: It is, yeah. And depending on your lifestyle and what you want in retirement age, yeah. You know, some people want to go more simplistic and they're like, I want to downsize, you know, mm-hmm. they want to go. Some people go the opposite way and they're like, I want to travel more, you know, so you kind of want to picture as much as you can, you know, what you want to do. But that 15% is the rule of thumb.
0: And having no debt.
1: That's right. Oh, yeah. And if you have a pay for house and everything like mm-hmm. That's the way to go. So, yeah, the $1 million in retirement. That will depend on your lifestyle and how much you're planning on taking out of that fund.
0: I guess we can talk about, she also mentioned it being together or separate.
1: Oh, yes. So you do want separate retirement accounts because you want to get that tax advantage as much as possible. So individually, you both should have Roth IRAs individually, you know, 401ks if your company has it, or 403bs or a SEP, you know. But if both of you have those going, yes, one of you will be able to draw out of theirs tax-free, you know, at 59.5 if it's a Roth, before the other.
0: Mm-hmm.
1: And then maybe you guys live on that and the other one decides to keep working, or maybe they stop working because you got enough there for the 59.5-year-old to take enough out to sustain the lifestyle you want. So, definitely different accounts, but from the mindset that we're still working out of one, we're seeing it still as ours.
0: Yes, it's ours together. But you can, to your point, you can take advantage of more money going into those accounts, $7,500 each in the Roth, or, you know, whatever your limit is for your 401ks, that sort of thing.
1: All right, let's go to James in Iowa City, Iowa. Hi, James. Welcome to the show.
2: Hello, how are you?
1: Hi, we're doing great. How can we help?
2: So I have a question on behalf of my great-grandma. She is debt-free, lives on a farm, has a home, has a cell tower on the farm that pays her monthly. I think it's like $1,800 a month that she gets for having the cell tower on her farm. They came to her with three different offers, a one-time lump sum payment of $355,000 for 20 years, or a second option of $390,000 over installments over 5 years, or the third option, $428,000 over 10-year installments.
0: What happens to the deal if for some reason over that period of time, whether it's the 5, 10, or 20, and she moves, what happens to the deal?
2: She will not be moving.
0: But I'm just saying, we need to know.
2: I think it would go to the person who...
1: It would have to be part of the land lease, part of the contract of the new sale of the home.
2: Yeah.
1: Or even if she passes away, James, mm-hmm. and you guys sell the property to someone else, I guess, is that part of the language that if there's a new owner,
0: they
1: have to assume this tower for X amount of years?
2: Yes.
1: Okay. Gotcha.
0: Okay.
1: How much money does she have?
2: She has right now, I think, like $50,000 in cash, but she also gets Social Security and she has a retirement. And I think her husband had something that she gets. He's passed away and she still gets something. I don't know if it was a military benefit.
0: Mm-hmm. Okay. Do you know what the retirement nest egg is?
2: Meaning what she has in retirement?
0: Mm-hmm.
2: I think it's just the $50,000.
1: Okay. And so she's...
2: I don't know what's in her retirement account, actually, because she does have something saved that is in addition to Social Security. But I know it's not very much.
1: Okay. I mean, my knee-jerk, James, I'll be curious what Jade has to say, is I always like a lump sum because she can turn around and invest that and make a great return. I think she'll get probably the most bang for her buck doing it that way. Even though it's a lesser amount, I think she will make, from a return perspective, more.
0: Yeah.
1: Getting it within 5 years versus 20 years.
0: Yeah. I mean, that's basically what we would say with even a pension or something like that. Yes. If you can have the lump sum and reinvest it.
1: Or the lottery. If someone won the lottery, yeah, it's like, go ahead and take it all. So that's...
2: She's 82.
1: Okay.
2: So she has been living her whole life off of what she gets at monthly. So this is something completely foreign to her. She's never... heard of anything like this.
1: Sure.
2: The tower, my grandpa handled it all. Okay. And they were, he just wanted him out of his face, basically. And they were paying him $500 a month. Now, her son, my uncle, who has passed away, got them up to $1,800. And now it goes up, I think, 5% every 5 years.
1: Mm.
2: So if we did not take the lump sum, it would go up 5% every 5 years. After the 20 years, it would have gone up.
1: Yeah, I just think she could make. Yeah, I think she could still make more in the market, having a lump sum input. Because if it's every 5 years, would you say every 5 years it goes up 5%, or every year?
2: Yes.
1: Yeah.
2: Every 5 years.
1: Yeah, I think. I lean towards taking the lump sum of in 5 years.
0: I lean towards that too. I think it's a no-brainer, honestly.
1: And have her sit down with, and you probably will help her, James, because you're kind of an advocate, you know, for her, even in this call. Sit down with a SmartVestor Pro. You can find one on RamseySolutions.com and figure out the best way from even a tax perspective of if she invests this money, because it sounds like she's pretty low maintenance. She's probably not going to use, if any, of it. But from a generational perspective... what a beautiful thing, right? To be passed down one or two generations to be able to help out family, right? With what this money could be. And so I would sit down with an investment professional and just figure out from a trust standpoint, or even a will, the taxes. I don't know. I would want someone looking at this amount of money and just seeing how can we make this go the furthest.
0: Yeah, the best way.
1: The best way possible for her. And if she needs any of it, it is hers. I'm not just like, I'm not tagging
0: this
1: that
0: lady
1: it's like
0: sounds
1: not for
0: like
1: her.
0: She doesn't hardly.
1: She doesn't. It doesn't sound like she cares for. I mean, she's like, I'm good, which is amazing. But man, what a crazy thing.
0: That's pretty cool.
1: Pretty wild. So great. Well, thanks for the call, James.

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2: News. I'm Gianna Gelosi. Accused United Healthcare CEO killer Luigi Mangione going to be back in federal court. He's expected to plead guilty to federal stalking charges without a plea deal on the table. Fox's Brian Yenis tells us why.
3: So if Mangione pleads guilty to federal crimes, a legal fight could then play out over the fate of the New York State case. The Manhattan DA's office would have to successfully argue that the federal stalking charges are different enough from the state's second-degree murder charges to move forward.
2: Democratic senators are concerned about the USS Abraham Lincoln at sea for nearly 9 months supporting operations in the Middle East.
4: Democrat Senator Richard Blumenthal raising concerns of supply shortages, water contamination, plumbing issues, and deteriorating mental health in a letter to Secretary Hegseth.
2: It's Fox's Jackie Heinrich. The Navy sending the USS George Washington to relieve the Lincoln. 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

0: Up next, we have Michelle in Spokane, Washington. Hi, Michelle. Welcome to the show.
1: Hi. Thank you for taking my call.
0: You're welcome. How can we help?
1: Well, I'm a 56-year-old divorced woman with no retirement saved and a mountain of debt.
0: Okay.
1: Baby step two. And my question is, once I finally get to baby step four, because I have no retirement, should I stick with the 15% of my take home to invest, or should I maybe consider increasing that while I'm working on paying off my home?
2: Well, let's tackle one thing at a time, because you've got a mountain in front of you. So let's just one step at a time. So tell us about the debt that you have, the consumer debt.
1: Well, the consumer debt is, I owe my mom $1,500. I owe the IRS $5,600. I have about $14,624 in credit cards.
2: Okay. Did you say that number again?
1: Credit. $14,624 in credit cards.
2: Okay.
1: A $23,976 car loan.
2: Okay.
1: And this is the scary one, $50,603 in personal loans.
0: Got it. Okay. Michelle, what's been going on? Did all this kind of escalate after the divorce, or?
1: It's just been years. I spent a lot of, almost 30 years paying off student loans.
0: Okay.
1: Sorry.
0: No, you're okay. It's a lot.
2: How fresh is the divorce?
1: Oh, it's been years. I've been by myself with kids for many years.
2: Okay.
1: Now.
2: Okay.
0: How many kids do you have?
1: I have three. The youngest just graduated. Nobody has student loan debt if I've done anything right.
2: Good. That's great. That's excellent.
0: How much do you make a year, Michelle?
1: About $84,000.
0: Okay. Okay. Perfect.
2: Okay. How much do you see every month in your month to month?
1: At take home?
2: Mm-hmm.
1: Yeah. I take home about $7,000. Mm-hmm. I pay myself I'm self-employed, so I pay myself a wage that nets down to about $5,000. And I try to take another $2,000 from the business each month.
2: Okay. So, and you're not investing right now, right?
1: I'm not investing at all. I've been 7 months into baby step two, so I am making progress.
0: Good for you.
2: Very good.
0: Good. How much debt do you have being thrown at? I'm sorry, how much cash per month is going towards paying off debt? $2,000, $3,000?
1: I just got to the point where I can put $2,500 towards the debt.
0: Good. Okay.
2: Fabulous.
1: I have freed up $500 to move.
0: Yes.
1: I started with about $2,800. So
0: that's perfect.
1: I am moving forward.
0: Okay. So within 3 months, the IRS and the $1,500 loan should be close to paid off.
1: That's my plan.
0: Perfect.
1: That is my plan.
0: Okay, great.
2: What kind of work do you do? Are you able to do extra work, side hustle, add more to this?
1: I hate to say what I do for a living. I'm a bookkeeper and accountant.
2: That's okay.
0: Okay.
2: Listen.
0: Don't be ashamed of that. What? You're fine.
2: Yeah. Yeah.
1: I know, but I always hear the accountants are the ones that make it.
0: Right. No, you're fine. You are fine.
1: I haven't been saying no to work. I've been working myself quite a bit. I don't see the need at this point to get a side hustle because I have the potential to
0: bring in more.
2: Okay. Mm-hmm. So I would quantify that. Because sometimes you can take on more work, but you may not see the dollar side of it as soon as you want to. So I would really put a goal around how much do I need to earn per month to hit this goal, and how many clients does that amount to, so that you are very intentional about going after that money. And then, like Rachel said, just keep going smallest to largest by balance. And that's how you do the debt snowball. Like she said, in 3 months, once you've paid off your mom and the IRS, now whatever those minimum payments were, if you were making those, that's now going to go on to these credit cards. Is it one credit card or several smaller ones?
1: It's two. I've paid off all the little ones. Everything's closed.
2: Okay, good.
0: So I think if my math is right, Michelle, and again, if you throw on some extra money, I think in 2.5 years, this could all be gone. And my hope is too, with this car, and that includes possibly selling this car. Do you know how much you could get for it?
1: Maybe $27,000.
0: Oh,
2: that's
0: okay.
2: Great.
0: That's great.
2: You owe 23, right?
1: Almost 24.
0: Okay. I would get a couple of $1,000, Michelle, sell it, put that together and go get an $8,000 car.
2: Mm-hmm.
0: Because that's going to speed up this process so fast. for you, because okay. I think the urgency of retirement savings is on your heels. Yeah. And so if you
1: can wake up call, ladies.
0: Yes, for sure. But if you can be out of debt, let's say by 59, okay, for the sake of our discussion, and you start throwing, I'm using our retirement calculator right here. I'm gonna say, do you have anything in retirement right now?
1: Nothing.
0: Okay.
1: Absolutely nothing.
0: Okay. Let's just I'm gonna go big here just for the sake of all of it. Okay. So let's say you start investing at 59, retirement age is 67. Let's say you put $3,000 in a month. You are just throwing money in this account.
1: Rachel, okay? You're saying the number that I've been thinking in my head, and at least my timeline is matching what the two of you are proposing.
2: Well, you're just taking what you were putting on debt, and now you're turning around and investing it.
0: And what you're going to have, you're gonna have $458,000.
1: Okay.
0: At that point.
1: By 67.
0: Yep. That's pretty wild that you go from negative
2: to positive
0: to almost half a million dollars, mm-hmm. Michelle.
1: So stay with the 15% then and just continue to work on the house, mm-hmm. and investing. Okay.
0: Yep.
2: And tell us about your mortgage. I'm just curious.
1: I owe $217,000. My house payment is $1,610 a month.
2: Okay.
0: Yeah. Yeah, I probably was a little aggressive on the $3,000 a month because you do want to throw some of that at the house.
2: Mm-hmm.
0: So maybe a little less than that with a paid off house. I got too excited for you, Michelle.
2: Well, it still might be.
1: I needed to hear that.
0: And you get to make the decision what you want. We find the fastest way is to get the house paid off and on. But with your age, if you said, I am going to throw more at retirement and keep my low house payments, that could be your decision. I'm not saying to do that, but I'm just thinking if you're aggressively throwing some money in investments, I think there is hope. Let's just say that. However you kind of slice the pie, I think you're going to be good.
1: Thank you. I've been really overwhelmed and fearful. So thank you, ladies, both.
0: Yes. Absolutely. And you're a good mom, Michelle. I mean, even the fact that you were like fighting hard for these kids not to have student loans because you said you took so long to pay yours off. And you're like, I can't do that. And there is a wake up call, and everyone has that moment, Michelle. We kind of call it the I've had it moment where you look up and you're like, I'm 56. I've worked so hard. I've started my own business. I'm putting my kids through college, but like, what about me? You know, mm-hmm. you get to this point and it makes you mad, but that anger kind of creates that grit to get out of this, but this is doable, right? I don't see you in consumer debt for 6 years, right? I mean, like you could really make a lot of progress, and I think you're feeling that. So, thanks for the call, Michelle. We appreciate it.
2: Yes. It's going to take a lot of intentionality, but I think with what we teach, there's always a measure of hope, and there's always a measure of increase that can be gained, right?
0: Yes.
2: She may not have $1 million, but it's better to have $458,000,
0: right,
2: than $0. So there's always a better measure of hope that can come from doing this.
0: Yes, and that is a pro to owning your own business. I mean, that is one thing, because you can set your schedule, and even, you know, I mean, I know plenty of people in their 70s, and they're still killing it.
2: Yes.
0: You know what I mean?
2: Yeah, so you can work longer if you choose to.
0: Yes, and you can kind of create this environment that you need in order to create, you know, have income on the side, and you're not just dependent upon those investments at 67 too, right? That could be an option. So it is tough. I think it's probably a wake up call for a lot of people too, Michelle, to realize like, yes, the day is coming, like it's happening. And the sooner you start, the better off you're going to be.

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0: Well, we wish we could get to every call and question on the show, but if you have a money question and you want an answer for your situation, head over to our website and use Ask Ramsey. 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And I used this the other day, Jade, for something I was looking at, and they continue to update it. They are really iterating this, like, to make it as good as possible. And they'll ask you some questions to get a better insight into your situation. And I was like, that's what I would have asked. I thought that as the question comes up for me, I was like, that's probably what I would ask on the show. So it really is. It is amazing. 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All right, so let's go to Luke in Billings, Montana. Hi, Luke. Welcome to the show.
1: Hi, how's it going? Thanks for taking my call.
0: Absolutely. How can we help today?
1: So my wife and I are in baby step 6, and I'm having a hard time convincing her to cut up all the credit cards and let the FICO score go to 0 because she's nervous. When and if we go to refi our house for a lower interest rate, because we used our FICO score basically, you know, to get our house original.
2: So it sounds like she's missing a piece of information, I think, because in her mind, she's thinking if we have a 0 credit score, we won't be able to get as good of a interest rate.
1: Yep.
0: Or an undetermined. They just can't pull up the information because you've been out of debt and closed all the accounts. Mm-hmm. And that only takes about 9 to 12 months. It's not that long.
1: And that's what I've told her, and the whole manual underwriting or whatever it's called.
2: Why doesn't she believe it? Why has she said, this is the reason why I don't believe that you're telling me the truth or that is real?
1: She just says, we use it to get our house originally, and it took so long to get it to a good score, and I just don't want to close it. I've tried to explain it to her a few times, and
0: you guys are on baby steps. How much further do you guys have to pay off your house?
1: We just bought it like 6 months ago, so we owe like $520 on it.
0: And she thinks that you guys are going to refinance. Does she have a belief that it's going to go back down to 2% interest rate? Because it's not.
1: Yeah, right now we're at 6.
0: Yeah, and that's pretty normal. I mean, from what everything that, you know, the Fed is doing and all that, like for the foreseeable future,
2: mm-hmm.
0: Nobody is saying that it's going to go down significantly. It's probably going to stay pretty steady for a long time. Because remember,
1: Two
0: Lukes, that the 2% that we were living at was an unheard word. Like that was unheard
2: of. It was a result
0: of. Yes, all this other borrowing that was happening. And so it's corrected itself. And so 6% actually in the grand scheme of mortgages is not
2: pretty good.
0: That bad, right? It's bad for us because we've been used to 2%. But it's probably never, I mean, most real estate experts are saying it's probably never going to go back to 2%.
2: Uh-huh.
1: Gotcha.
2: But I do want to challenge you, and I think it's intellectually fair to do this in a marriage, that when you're talking about something, if one person is talking about it from a perspective of facts and the other person kind of refuses to do their side of the work of the argument, which is if you're doing your side, which is here's the information I found, she needs to do her side, which is I need to read the information or I need to see it. Can't just be on a vibe. It needs to be on have a fair intellectual conversation. And I would challenge her on that. I'd say, honey, I've looked into both sides of this. I understand the credit score side of it, and I understand the manual underwriting side. I think you're only looking at one side, and I would really love for you to just read up on this and see that I'm not making this up. This is really here. There's two options to inform your ability to borrow money, and you're stuck on one, and there's a whole other option here that's actually better for our lifestyle. And I think that's okay to do, and just challenge her.
1: That was a good idea.
0: Yeah, so that...
1: Yeah, I've been listening to your guys' show for a little while now, and the more I dig, the more I see, the more I'm ready to cut them up.
0: Yeah.
1: But she's not ready.
0: Does she use it on a monthly basis and pays it off? Because
1: ours are all paid off. They're all at zero. We have our emergency fund and everything.
0: Okay, so
1: we invest.
0: She needs to know though, that score will go down if you're not actively using debt.
2: Yeah, it will.
0: They will penalize you for that. So if she's going her plan, it's gonna die a slow death. Versus just, taking care of it now, and then it's all fine in about 9 to 12 months.
2: Yeah, that's another really good point, Rachel, because if she wants to do the credit route, she's got to know, hey, it's not just having one line of credit open, right? They're looking at the different types of credit you have, how long you've had the credit, what utilization of the credit you've, right? There's all these different markers that they're measuring. So that's a really good point Rachel just made.
1: Yeah, and she's more of like the use it for a tank of fuel, pay it off.
2: You know what thing. I think? I
1: so
2: think it's a comfort mechanism.
1: All the time.
2: I think it's just a comfort thing. It's not based on any facts. It's not based on math or, it's just, this is what she feels comfortable with. And I would challenge that.
1: Yeah. And she has even said before, what if we need it or something like that? And it's like, we got $40K in the bank. I think we're probably fine.
0: Yeah, when you're used to this like false safety net, which is what debt is, right? I mean, this is what banks and credit card companies pray for. They love being in someone's wallet for the just in case, because the just in case happens. Yep. And so that this is what they're wanting. And I think, when you said you've been listening for a while, part of my like frustration with that whole industry is they take advantage of people.
2: Mm-hmm.
0: They sit there and market themselves like they're helping you, and they're not, because the people that actually cannot pay their credit card bills, and that now it's gone up to $1.4 trillion in credit card debt.
2: Right.
0: And Americans that are really struggling and really are living paycheck to paycheck, everyone else gets to take advantage of that with the points and whatever. And then we've been brainwashed with this whole idea of the FICO score and the credit score. And do you have to jump through a few more hoops to do something different? Yeah, because you're not playing their game, but it still can be done. Like, Jay, we both have great, incredible lives.
2: I know.
0: And it's fine. Like, you really can live without this, you guys. You really can, and have complete autonomy. And MasterCard isn't the thing that catches your emergencies. It's you, that you have built up a system within your family that no one has a say in. And it's beautiful.
2: Yeah, I always say it's to your point, you're brainwashed hearing this, seeing the commercials. And so, that's the grace that I have for her, is we all grew up that way,
0: That's right. That's right.
2: Never leave home without it, right? And the truth about that is there's so much money and revenue and profit tied to that style of borrowing money for a mortgage, is usually what people are thinking of. But you don't have commercials about manual underwriting. Like,
0: that's
2: nobody's
0: right.
2: talking about it except us. And so for her, she's thinking, I've never heard what you're saying, but I hear, the majority
0: world,
2: of the world, the majority of the noise is talking about it in this way. And I think sometimes you have to be willing to go against the grain, do your research, not let it be, oh, cause so and so said it, but actually look into it and look into the facts and dig in and know what the heck it is that you're talking about.
0: That's
2: and not
0: right.
2: just make stuff up.
0: Yep. Yeah. So if you do get out of debt, which is our baby step two, where you get out of all consumer debt, and then baby step three is you save up a fully funded emergency fund. And then you want to go buy a home, you guys, for you first time home buyers. That's baby step 3B. And we say to save at least a 5% to 20% down payment. And if you have been out of debt and you've closed your accounts, okay, you've closed all your accounts. Now, if you have a mortgage, it's a different story, because
2: it's
0: going to be there.
2: Sure, it's going to stay open.
0: It's going to be there. But if you don't have any debt, within 9 to 12 months, you guys, your credit score goes to what's called undetermined. They cannot determine your credit score because they don't have any debt information on you, because there is no history to that point for them of how far they go back. And so they do a process called manual underwriting, and you have to be current on a job for 2 years. You have to show proof of paying bills on time, like your cell phone insurance for 2 years.
2: Lines.
0: Yes. And so there's elements of this that you get some paperwork, but you can still get a mortgage even without a FICO score.

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5: I'm Dave Anthony, Fox News. When the accused killer in the shooting death of UnitedHealthcare CEO Brian Thompson goes to federal court this morning.
6: This is expected to be a plea change, not a plea deal.
5: Though that guilty plea is not for murder, the federal charges are stalking Brian Thompson, and Mangione could get less than a life sentence. Fox's Chandley Painter also reports from outside the court in New York City.
6: His team wants to use a resolution in this federal case to attack his state case where he faces murder charges. They argue he is unconstitutionally being tried twice for the same crime in violation of double jeopardy. And here in New York State, there are stricter laws when a defendant has already been convicted federally for the same criminal conduct.
5: There are three empty cells on death row in Alabama, Oklahoma, and Tennessee the morning after executions in each of those states on the same day, and that hasn't happened in 16 years. The standoff with Iran continues over Strait of Hormuz shipping, and Vice President Vance tells Fox.
7: Goal number one, keep oil and gas cheap for Americans all over our country. And then obviously goal number two is ensure that Iran never gets a nuclear weapon. I feel confident we're accomplishing both of those goals.
5: There are new Fox Senate polls. A week after progressive Abdul El-Sayed won the Democratic primary in Michigan, he trails Republican Mike Rogers by 4 points. As for Ohio,
8: the latest Fox News poll finds Republican Senator John Houston 8 points behind Democratic former Senator Sherrod Brown. In the Ohio governor's race, Vivek Ramaswamy is at 50% with the Democrat Amy Acton at 48. And the polling found a willingness to vote a split ticket.
5: Fox's Jessica Rosenthal. A hurricane may hit Hawaii this weekend. For now, it's Tropical Storm Lala.
9: It is likely and a high probability that this will be a Category 1 storm as it approaches the Big Island and scoots south of the rest of the islands.
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5: The controversy is not over at the Kennedy Center in Washington. Months after a judge's ruling ordered the building's renaming to the Trump Kennedy Center be scrapped, there's a plan to put the president's name back on in a different way.
13: The Performing Arts Center's Board of Trustees voted to add President Trump's name to the building's facade, according to Democratic Congresswoman Joyce Beatty, a member of the board. Beatty calls the development a transparent effort to circumvent a court ruling. She says the board approved a resolution to add restored and renovated by President Donald J. Trump to the building. The board, made up of a majority of supporters of President Trump's, also approved plans to close the Kennedy Center for 2 years for a major renovation sought by the president. In May, District Court Judge Christopher Cooper ordered the removal of President Trump's name from the Kennedy Center. At the White House, Jared Halpern, Fox News.
5: After two reports this week showing barely any inflation monthly in July, we'll get an update next hour on retail sales. On Wall Street, stock futures are mixed the day after the S&P 500 hit a record high. A baseball game was like something out of a movie last night. The Philadelphia Phillies and Minnesota Twins played ball in Iowa in the Field of Dreams game.
3: And the balls kept flying into the cornfields beyond the outfield fence. And it all started with the first batter of the game.
11: Schwarber with a shot out to the corn in right. Keisha back and it's gone! What a way to open the ball game!
3: The call on Netflix. Philly slugger Kyle Schwarber with a solo shot. He hit two home runs in this game to bring his total to a major league leading 37 on the year. Four home runs were hit in this one, three by Philadelphia as they win it 7-1. Tony Genualdo, Fox News.
5: Also last night, a battle of first place teams in the National League. Milwaukee beat the LA Dodgers in a comeback. The Brewers scored three runs in the top of the ninth to win 5-4. I'm Dave Anthony, and this is Fox.
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0: Welcome back to The Ramsey Show in the Fairwinds Credit Union Studio. I am Rachel Cruz with Jade Warshaw, and we are answering your questions about life and money. So give us a call at 888-825-5225. All right, let's go to Macon, Georgia, and we have Poncho on the line. Hi, Poncho. Welcome to the show.
1: Hey, how you doing, man? Thank y'all for taking my call.
0: Yeah, absolutely. How can we help today?
1: Yes, ma'am. So long story short, I keep it brief. I'm basically retired from two careers. I'm 41, so I feel like I've won in life, but I'm going to go back to school, figure out something I want to do when I grow up. And I've got really no debt. I've been working on the baby steps. I got my emergency fund fully funded in a high yield savings, but I have some chunks of money from some pensions and a 457. It was a public safety 457. So I don't have any penalties. So my question for y'all is, the only real debt I have is my mortgage. Mm-hmm. And I just want to know, should I invest? Should I pay it off? What do y'all think?
2: Well, I want to know, I mean, you said you've retired from this job. What will be your income moving forward? Will you be receiving some sort of retirement income from these jobs? Or tell me more about what your income is going to be, and that'll help us know.
1: Yes, ma'am. So absolutely. So I am retired military, so I do have a pension I'll get for the rest of my life.
2: Okay. How much is that?
1: It's just under 50 grand a year.
2: Okay.
1: And I do some part-time stuff now. Actually, I just retired a couple months ago. I want to go back to school, through the VA. Either I'm going to learn a trade. So trying to just reinvent myself. But the advice I got was, take all this money and then put it in an annuity. And I'm like, I don't think Mr. Ramsey's a big fan of annuities.
2: No, I wouldn't do that. But I would be interested in investing on my own. And really, you're to that point. If you've got 3 to 6 months of in an emergency fund, which you did say you had some money, I would double check and try to get it. 6 months is a great place to start. And then from there, yeah, I'd be investing 15% off of the gross. So off the $50,000 a year, that's around $625. And I would start with a Roth IRA. I'd, max one of those out. And then from there, go on to the next thing. If by that point you do have a job that is offering a 401k, that's a great place to go. If they have a match, I'd even go there first and do your best to spread this investment around until you get to the 15%, the $625. But that's not an annuity. That's invested, through mutual funds in the market.
1: Yes, ma'am. Absolutely. So I have some money from a pension. I have some money parked in an IRA now, but I've just got different chunks of money in different spots. And, I listened to this whole spiel about annuities, and I'm like, I said, wait a minute, I'm a follower of Dave Ramsey, and,
0: they didn't like that, probably.
1: No. And they're like, the annuities, the old ones had a stigma. And I'm just like, I just ain't passing the smell test.
0: Yeah, well, the problem with it is you get, especially like a fixed annuity, you get stuck in a situation that has low interest. It's low risk, but it's just your money could be doing so much more. There's usually a lot of fees attached to annuities. In some cases, some good commission for the guy selling it.
2: Of course.
0: Yeah, there's just probably more. Okay, so I am curious. You said you got money in different places. So you have your pension coming in. You have your emergency fund and a high yield savings account. How much is in there?
1: Just under 12 grand.
0: 12 grand, perfect. Okay, and then what else do you have? What's in your IRA?
1: It's being moved from the county side. I want to say it's just under, it's either 48 or 50 grand.
0: Okay, and what's that invested in right now? Do you know?
1: No, ma'am. I just put it in a Roth, kind of like a holding pattern.
0: Okay. And then what else do you have?
1: I have a 457. I've got, I got about 95 grand in there.
0: Okay.
1: Which I have access to. I mean, it was all pre-tax. It was tax deferred, but yep, there's not going to be a penalty.
0: What's that invested in? Do you know how much you're making on those, on that?
1: I want to say my ROI last year was about 19%.
0: Okay, that's great. Yeah, so I almost would just park it. I mean, it's doing great. If it's invested in something long-term that you're not happy with, like a mutual funds or an index fund, you could always cash it out and move it. But then you may, because you said there's no penalties or taxes with that.
1: Well, there is taxes, unfortunately. So that, you know, if I were to just cash that out and like say,
0: yeah,
1: put it towards you're gonna my
0: be
1: mortgage.
0: Paying yeah. Okay. So yeah, I would probably leave that because that feels like it's doing well. Okay, what else?
1: Let's see. And I have a couple smaller questions that I'll get, but not till I'm, you know, 55.
0: Okay.
1: So
0: those are your four big buckets, really. The retirement coming from the military, your IRA, the $95,000 sitting,
2: and the
0: emergency fund. Okay. Well, I think you're doing good, Punch. I mean, I think if you can cash flow school, if you can go work, or no, it's going to be paid for because of the military. Mm-hmm. So yeah, go get, I think go get a degree. You just have to be able to live. I mean, my goal would be not for you to touch these investments because you are 41, mm-hmm. And able to hopefully live off maybe this, whatever, 4,700 that comes to you monthly, or maybe get a job while you're in school, right? And find a trade and kind of create the next season of your life, the next chapter of your life.
1: Yes, ma'am. I talk about a true, true blessing because I was, you know, I was pretty freaking poor most of my adult life. Oh. And I'm like, man, I've been given this golden opportunity. I worked my tail off, but
0: yeah,
1: I'm not the sit at home and do nothing type of guy, but I also, all these chunks of money, I don't want to squander it.
2: You're doing better than you think you are. And the truth is you should have a couple of chunks of money. Like the mm-hmm. way you have this divided is just right. Everyone should have an emergency fund and a high yield savings. You've got that. Everyone should have some sort of retirement nest egg, whether it's an IRA or a Roth IRA. Most people have some sort of a 401k or a 403b, in your case, a 457. And then it's just a blessing, you know, that you're receiving some retirement off of it,
0: yeah,
2: you know,
0: it's
2: early.
0: Not too much. Yeah.
2: So you're exactly right
0: where you should be.
1: Yes, ma'am.
0: Yep. Great job. Well, you know, we're going to send you Ken Coleman's book, Find the Work You're Wired to Do, because there's a great assessment in the back. And it may just help narrow down some ideas for this next chapter, Poncho. But I think the next step for you is college, or the degree or trade school, you know, whatever you choose, that next step in education to get the next job. And then when you have that next job, like Jade's saying, invest 15% of that active income coming in and be paying off the house if you have your house. And then that's it. It's not that much complicated. I know it probably feels like a lot.
2: Simple.
0: And well done. Thank you for your service and everything you did for this country, Poncho. We so appreciate it. And it's amazing that you can go from, what do you say? I was just so poor.
2: Just broke.
0: Broke.
2: Broke is a joke.
0: To what you've got now. Like, it's very, very impressive. So keep doing what you've been doing. Nothing's wrong. I would stay away from the annuities. So I'm glad you called in.

0: If you're getting close to Medicare age, let me tell you what I'm seeing and hearing. A lot of you feel overwhelmed. All those parts, all those plans. 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Todd in Florida said he was scared to even start, but Chapter walked him through it step by step and found a Medicare plan that actually fit his life and saved him $600 a year. That's exactly what Chapter does. They slow down, explain your options, and help you make a wise decision based on your doctors, your medications, your priorities, and your budget. And the best part, Chapter services don't cost you anything. 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That's pound 250, say Medicare.
1: Hey guys, Rachel Cruz here. You know,

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1: When you're stuck in a cycle with money, you know, two steps forward, one step back, it can feel like you're losing your mind. But you're not alone. 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

0: 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All right, let's go to Tony in Cincinnati. Hi, Tony. Welcome to the show.
1: Hey, guys. Thanks for taking time to take my call.
0: Absolutely. How can we help?
1: I have a question for you. I'm 55. My wife is 52. And right now, we pay extra on our house every month. And we're on track to have it paid off in about 8 years. The mortgage is a 2.75 interest rate. And I'm wondering if I should not be paying the extra and instead using a portion of it to invest.
0: Oh, yeah.
2: It's the common question that we get.
0: Yes, the classic question when it comes to paying your house off early.
2: I mean, the truth is, paying off your house early is more than just a math question, right? You do want to go into retirement without a mortgage, and that's a big piece of this. And I will say this, there are worse things that you could do, right? You could say, yeah, I just want to do this and invest money. But you also want to have a paid for mortgage in 8 years. And so I do believe that a major part of wealth building is not just money in retirement, but also having the peace and security of having a paid off house. And so I would stay the course and I would put the extra, pay off the house in 8 years. And then after that, you can, you know, go hog wild on investing if you want to.
1: Well, I just had my head down. I continued to plow forward. And then I briefly started thinking, am I actually doing the right thing?
0: Sure.
1: By paying this low mortgage rate off early.
0: Right. Yeah. And if you look at it from just a math perspective, Tony, sure, you're going to make the spread of 10% in the market. If you have a 2%, you know, on your home on interest that you're paying versus 12% you could be making, right? And just like round numbers. So from a math perspective, that is true. But what

0: what is not calculated in the Excel sheets that you create is peace of mind.
1: It really is that.
0: It's that. It is this idea of having complete autonomy over your life and your money, that if whatever happens, they can't take your house. A bank doesn't own you anymore. There is something about that freedom that I promise almost everyone we talk to that pays off their house does not regret it. They don't want to go back in. And we used to make the joke all the time, you know, if you hate having a paid for house, you can go get a second, you know, go get another mortgage if you wanted to. I know that would be at now 6%. So mm-hmm. I know that that mm-hmm. argument doesn't last as much anymore. But there's just, there's an emotional, spiritual side of money and debt that we talk about that a lot of people don't. And again, you can't factor that into your calculations because it's not there. But I would say stay the course. I think having that paid off home, and then you could go back and reinvest your mortgage payment every month for the rest of, you know, retirement if you want to do that. Having that paid off house is a game changer.
1: Just having something that's truly yours. It's yours. No one can take it from you.
0: Yes. All right. Let's go to Cody in Wichita, Kansas. Hi, Cody. Welcome to the show.
2: Thank you for taking time to answer my call. I appreciate it.
0: Absolutely. How can we help today?
2: Yeah, so I'm 23. I own a fencing business, and I'm getting married in about 3 months from now, and I
0: congratulations.
2: Need a house to live in. Thank you. And I need somewhere to live, and I can't run my fencing business just out of any place to rent. I can't find anything. And I'm just wondering, would it be stupid to go borrow about $200,000 to $250,000 to build a house?
0: I would not. I would pause just from a couple of things you said, kind of gave me like a head tilt. When you say there's no rentals that I can have mm-hmm. to run my business out of, you know, when you make big statements like that, it shows to me that you may not have done all your research. And when you start to limit your options because of a belief system, then you pin yourself in a corner where you're like, the only thing I can do is build a home to make my life what I need it to be. So I would push against that philosophy. Okay. I would implore you to be a little more creative in it. That's thing one. Thing two, I would not build a house my first year of marriage. There are so many decisions, so many things that change in life. You guys just need to enjoy life as a newlywed at 23 years old. You're running your own business. You have enough stress on you, Cody, already. I would get creative, find a rental. I don't know if you even have to rent somewhere else to run the company out of. I don't know what that looks like for you, but I would do that for a year. And then if you guys look up in a year and say, hey, we want to, you know, make a move, then that's when I would start talking about doing something.
1: And then, Cody, let's even talk about, since I agree 100% with Rachel, but, you know, there is going to come a time when you do want to buy a house and you want to be ready and prepared to do that the right way. And there is a good, better, and best way to do that. And we'll tell you the best way, which is honestly to be out of debt, to have 3 to 6 months of expenses.
0: Do you guys have that right now? Are you guys at that step by chance?
2: No, I am not out of debt. So right now I'm actually in debt quite a ways.
1: Oh, yeah?
2: With fairly good assets. I own a piece of property. I own I owe about $430,000 on it. It's worth about $700,000.
0: What kind of property?
2: It's just pasture land. I live on a farm.
0: Okay.
2: Pasture. It's 160 acres. So I have cows that I obviously run on that help me make my payment, but I also would like to pay it off. And then I have one vehicle note for, I think, $30,000, something like that.
1: What about your wife to be?
2: She doesn't have any vehicle loans at all. She has no debt at all.
1: Okay. So, yeah, I mean, I'll be honest with you. If I were looking at this, I mean, the first order of business, I'd pay off the credit or the car debt. And then this land could be the difference between you guys having a house sooner than later. Uh-huh. Unless you're thinking you were going to build something on that land. What was the plan?
2: Yes. So actually, my dad has a bunch of land as well, and he deeded me over just 10 acres to my name. If we were wanting to build a house, he would deed that over to me.
1: And that'd be separate. That'd be separate than the pasture that you told us about?
2: Yes, so I would have 170 then.
1: Yeah, I love the idea, because you've got this business that you're building that apparently needs a special space for it. I might love the idea of, at the right time, offloading this pasture land, because that might be the money that you need to build something.
0: I mean, how many acres is it, Cody?
2: 160 acres.
0: Okay, so I mean, yeah, going forward, it's a great asset that you have. So I would make it a goal to pay off the car, because how much will you guys be making a year together?
2: I think the business is only about 2 years old. This year I'm projected to make about $150,000 to $200,000.
1: Good job.
2: And then she works at a bank, but getting ready for the wedding and stuff like that. I don't know. Yeah, she's quitting her job, but I'm sure she'll start. So I would guess we'd be making around $200,000 or something like that.
0: $200,000. Okay, amazing. So yeah, I would make it a goal, Cody, to pay off the truck. You guys get a fully funded emergency fund of 3 to 6 months of expenses. And I would start saving after that, a chunk of money. Cause I do think, you know, building on that land, I think that's great. If your dad deeds over some, that's a gift for sure. But I would do this in maybe 2 years. And then if you need more money past the savings, which you will, I might consider selling some of the acreage of the property to help build this. And then you guys are going to have a massive loan of $430,000 that you're going to have to work to pay off. I mean, that's a lot of risk, Cody. I'll just throw it out there. I know it's working out right now, but I'm just telling you, that's a lot of money to pay off.

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2: News. I'm Roxanne Evans. So Luigi Mangione is expected in federal court this morning where he could plead guilty in the killing of United Healthcare CEO Brian Thompson.
3: Any sentence would be up to the judge in this case.
2: Fox's Chanley Painter outside the courthouse in New York. Serious concerns about poor living conditions aboard the USS Abraham Lincoln. It's been at sea for more than 250 days supporting operations against Iran. The USS George Washington now heading to the Middle East to replace it. In Ohio, Democrat Sherrod Brown leading Republican John Eustead in the latest Fox News poll by an 8-point lead, with inflation being the defining issue.
4: Brown has more enthusiasm, with 97% of Democrats saying they'll vote for him. 87% of Republicans say they'll vote for Houston.
2: Fox's Jessica Rosenthal. 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

0: this show has helped you think differently about money. Will you share it with somebody in your life? One of the best ways to spread the word about the show is honestly you guys. It's the word of mouth of how it's helped you, because we do. We want to get as many people as possible to a place where they have financial peace. So make sure to share the show with your friends and family. We would greatly appreciate it. All right, let's go to Ann in Colorado Springs. Hi, Ann.
1: Hi, thanks so much for taking my question.
0: Yes, absolutely. What's up?
1: Well, mine's a little bit different. I'm not calling from a personal standpoint. I'm calling on behalf of my job. I am an executive director of a small nonprofit in rural Colorado. Just a little bit of a backstory that'll maybe help understand things. Mm-hmm. We had to purchase a new facility 5 years ago so we could open a free medical clinic. And prior to that, we did not have a mortgage whatsoever. And we only bought the new building with a promise from a grant funder that after a year, they would pay off the remainder of the mortgage. So mm-hmm. we went into it not thinking we were going to have a mortgage for very long. And within that year, when I approached them again, my previous position as I was a fundraiser, it was when Roe v. Wade had fell and they no longer supported pregnancy resource centers, which is what we were. So okay. Now we got stuck with a mortgage.
0: Oh, no. So the grant didn't go through.
1: It did.
2: Oh, man.
1: Yeah.
0: Man.
1: And the original mortgage was only for 5 years, and it was a great interest rate. It's for 10 years total, but the first 5 years was like 3% interest.
0: Mm-hmm. Okay.
1: We did not realize that at 5 years that it was a variable interest mortgage.
0: Uh-oh.
1: And it jumped to 6.7%.
0: Shoot.
1: Yes. So that leads to where we are now. I took over as director 2 years ago and inherited $50,000 of debt for the center, for the nonprofit. And by the grace of God, we have eliminated all of that debt. And for the first time in 40 years, we actually reached our first goal of having a 6-month operating buffer.
0: Oh my gosh, Anne.
2: Okay.
0: Well done.
2: Yeah. You balanced that budget. I like your style.
1: Oh, I balanced it.
0: she's like, I'm getting there.
1: This is a new problem for the board and myself to have, because we've never had anything over, like, we were nervous to pay the electric every month, and now
0: sure.
1: we have a full 6 months operating cost, which to me, I hate debt, but I also hate living in fear that we're not going to be able to provide our services and pay bills.
2: So with all that done, does it make the mortgage manageable, or tell us where the problem is?
1: Well, the mortgage is manageable because I've shifted some things, and I've actually rented out space in our building that pays for the mortgage. But it has a balloon payment due in 5 years.
2: Can it be refinanced?
1: Well, and that's the step that we are right now. So that's my big question is we looked into refinancing. We found an amazing Christian company that's going to help us refinance.
2: Good.
1: It will drop our mortgage rate by $200 a month.
2: Great. And so there's no more variable rate, which is the biggest
1: There's no more variable rate.
2: Uh-huh.
1: And in fact, we can revisit it for every 3 years, that if the rate is lower, we can re-amortize the schedule.
2: Okay, that's fabulous. So where's the problem?
1: The problem is we have kind of a split opinion on my board of directors. And that split is to not, because we owe $220,000 on our building.
0: Mm-hmm.
1: And they think the part that is disagreeing with the plan right now thinks that we should put every penny that we have directly to the mortgage.
2: Mm-hmm. Including the 6 months of buffer?
1: Yes. And not keep that.
0: And how much is
1: buffer.
0: In there?
1: We have $157,000 right now in our buffer.
0: Okay.
1: Which is technically about 7.5 months.
0: Yeah.
1: I have no problems throwing anything over the 6 months at the mortgage and try to get it paid off as quickly as possible, but I'm really nervous not to have that buffer.
2: So what, you have to win votes? Is that the situation? You need to be lobbying for votes?
1: Finally, we want to make sure that we're doing the right thing.
2: I mean, I agree with you.
1: This is the first problem for us that we've ever had.
0: Uh-huh.
1: We, we want to make sure that we are honoring God and being good stewards because we depend on our donors. Mm-hmm. And one of the points of view is it's not honoring to our donors to have anything in savings. But I'm like, to me, that's being a good steward to make sure that we can keep going, you know, beyond today. So should we keep our 6-month buffer and throw anything over that at the mortgage so we can try to remove that debt as quick as possible? Or should we throw every penny at it to try to erase the debt?
0: I could even see a split, Anne, personally. If you went down to three months, I wonder if you guys could get some agreements. Because there's a nonprofit that we support. And I remember we looked over the books at one point, and they did have a ton of savings. And even me, Ramsey Solutions, I even kind of was like, okay, well, they can be using some of this money. Sure. Elsewhere, right? So I do wonder, I think that it's a great goal to have eventually again, but I do wonder if there's a little bit of a compromise, Anne, that if you guys are like, hey, let's go down to 4 months or 3 months. Okay. And this is kind of even just using the rule of thumb of just even the baby steps from a consumer side, not mm-hmm. running a business, you know, if that 3 to 6 month. But even Ramsey, mm-hmm. I mean, retained earnings for 6 months, that's pretty conservative. You know what I mean? I think you could take it down a little bit to throw some cash at this mortgage. And again, and part of it is to get everybody on board. And part of it is I think that that's an okay move. I would not take it down to zero.
2: That does feel unwise to do that.
0: Yes.
2: To be at zero. No savings, no retained earnings. There's no...
0: Yeah. And you don't get taxed on retained earnings for nonprofit, correct?
1: Correct. Yeah.
0: Okay. So that's great. That's great.
1: We have our 6-month buffer in 4 separate investment accounts that we can access at any time in case there's an emergency. And we have those maturing every 6 months. We have 2 6-month ones and 2 1-year ones. So there's always one maturing every 6 months.
0: Okay.
1: To kind of keep it liquid.
0: Besides not getting that grant, because I would consider that an emergency, that's like a wow change of plans. Mm-hmm. Have you guys run into any big emergencies that you've had to use that fund for in the last 24 months?
1: Well, we've also been very blessed in the last 24 months that we've been able to do all of our major maintenance and improvements and upgrades. We repaired our roof. We replaced our HVAC system.
0: Okay. So there's nothing looming out there that you would need.
1: Nothing looming,
0: I mean, I would be okay taking it down to 3, Anne. Mm-hmm. I would, because I think you guys can, because again, when this balloon is due, did you say in 5 years?
1: Yeah. And so we're in the process of refinancing it now.
0: Oh, that's right. You are going to refinance. Okay.
2: And if you've been able to cash flow all of those major projects, if you take this down to 3 months, like Rachel is suggesting, and I agree with her, and then you commit to cash flowing the rest with the same margin that you were using to do those projects, this mortgage is going to be gone in no time.
0: Yep.
1: Yeah, I would hope so. I hate debt.
2: I know. How quickly did you pay off the $50,000?
1: It took 18 months.
2: Okay, so...
0: So if you threw 80 at this...
1: And then another additional 6 months to get everything else taken care of. So we've done a ton of work in 2 years.
0: It's amazing.
1: It's a great problem to have.
0: For sure. Yeah, because if you look at it, if you took 80, right, and maybe threw it, you know, you'd be down to 160. Mm-hmm. And you said it took about 18 months to do 50,000, right? Like you pan it out, and I'm like, yeah, in probably 4 years, you guys could get this building paid off. It's pretty amazing.
1: Yeah, that would be the best thing. So, because I want to throw everything, my personal goal is to have every penny that we possibly can to go to helping our clients.
0: Absolutely. Yes,
1: I
0: know.
1: Absolutely. And so if we have a mortgage, that's money that we're not being able
0: to
1: help.
0: Totally, yes. Well, you're incredible, Ian. You took that organization by the reins and you just said, here's what we're doing, and looking at all of it, because to have someone like you in that nonprofit world with that business mind to even look to refinance so you're not stuck with this horrible adjustable rate mortgage, even those moves are so wise. So, so wise. So well done, Anne.

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0: 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How many are your works, Lord? In wisdom, you made them all. The earth is full of your creatures. Vera Wang said, oh, that's a little,
1: I like that.
0: Vera Wang quotes, when you have a passion for something, then you tend not only to be better at it, but you work harder at it too.
1: Indeed.
0: I would agree with that. Vera Wang. All right, let's go to Linnea in Minneapolis. Hi, welcome to the show.
2: For taking my call today.
0: Yes, absolutely. How can we help?
2: So I got a couple of issues or things going on in a complicated situation.
0: Okay.
2: So first one is me and my husband, we're about $120,000 in debt. We're 28 and about to be 29. I'm finishing college. So that's, a lot of it is student loans, mm-hmm. some in collections, a car. And right now we make enough money on paper, but we're stuck in this daily pay cycle that our job offers where we're able to cash out our earnings every day. And so it's really detracting from our paychecks and we're just stuck in this vicious cycle.
1: Every day?
2: And,
1: you can take part of
2: every day.
1: Oh, wow.
2: Yes.
0: Do you get charged a fee or interest? I mean, anything? Or is it just that's how you're getting paid?
2: It's like $1.99 or $2.99 every time you can cash out.
0: Okay.
2: You can cash out up to twice a day.
0: What do you guys do for a living?
2: So we work for the same company. My husband works from home in a different department. And then I basically customer service. Okay. And then I work in the back office, in office.
1: What do you guys work? Or, I'm sorry. What do you guys earn collectively?
2: 85 to 95 thousand. He's on 32 to 40 hour flex weeks, so it can range between that 85 to 95 altogether.
0: Okay. What do you
1: say? 90.
0: Then, do you guys have kids?
2: I'm making 40. We have 1 2-year-old daughter.
0: A 2-year-old. Okay. And what are you going back to school for?
2: I'm in school for psychology, and I plan on getting my master's degree.
0: Okay.
2: After I'm done.
0: Do you know
2: how
0: you're going to pay for that?
2: As of right now, no. We might stop and pause school to cash flow it once we get into a better spot. But
0: yeah.
2: Right now, we've been taking out loans.
0: How much longer do you have till you graduate?
2: I have one semester left until I'm done with my bachelor's degree.
0: And how much of the 120 is student loans?
2: About 50. It'll be 60 after everything.
0: Okay.
1: 60K.
0: How much is do you guys own the car?
2: 24,000.
0: Okay. And what's in collections right now? Is it credit cards?
2: A couple personal loans and some credit cards.
0: What does that add up to?
2: About $50,000.
0: $50,000. And those are all in collections?
2: Yeah, about $40,000 in collections. Most of it's on my husband's side because he had some larger credit cards.
0: Okay.
2: And he had the larger personal loan. And then we have about $8,000 of active credit cards. We just decided that we were going to stop using them altogether.
0: Good.
1: How long have those bills been in collections? How long has it been sitting there?
2: A couple years now.
1: Okay. So the good news on that is we should be able to settle that and make some deals on that for significantly cheaper than the $50,000. And that would be something that I would make it probably my full-time job. I'd start with the smallest one, kind of snowball it. And whenever you guys can pile up some money, I'd try to settle it for maybe a quarter on the dollar and do it that way.
2: Right.
1: I just want to go back. I want to make sure I understood you. I thought I heard you say you make $90,000. Then I thought you said I heard you say plus 40. Did I hear that? Or it's $90,000 total?
2: No. It's about 40 to each of us.
1: 40 to each of you. Got it. Okay.
2: So he makes a little bit more than me, but he makes less hours.
1: Once you get,
2: I have the ability for overtime.
1: Once you get the degree and you have one semester left, what's your income going to go up to?
2: Hopefully for me alone, somewhere in the 90,000 to 100,000 range. Once I have my master's, but
0: yeah, no, with this degree, nothing. Cause it doesn't, I don't think it adds value to your current job, right?
2: No, not really. I can become like a case manager, something like that, for about what I'm making now.
0: Yep.
1: Okay.
0: All right. So the degree is a little bit of a wash, and we're not going to go deeper in debt to get the master's to hopefully make then 100.
1: Yeah, got
0: so
1: you.
0: We are okay. So I mean the number one goal would be to get you guys your head above water just in your current day-to-day bills so you're not having to have this daily
1: this
0: pay
1: deal.
0: Yes. I want you on a rhythm. And so what this usually means is you kind of have to like shock the system, which is going to mean working weekends, working nights somewhere. And it's going to probably take, I would think, a good 60 days of another job, Linnea, to get some cash flow in so that you guys have enough in your account that you don't have to be waiting on that next paycheck, if that makes sense, that there's enough in there to pay what you guys need for the next one. And so
2: I did something stupid too. I cashed out my 401k. There wasn't much in it. It was $1,600 before taxes. So I have that on the way to just give us a buffer of something so that we can get out of this cycle. So, and that was the only reason why I did it.
1: Do you know, let's pretend today that you were current and you weren't behind on anything. Do you know with the amount of money that you bring in every month are and your minimum payments, are you in the red or are you in the green?
2: Assuming. No, we make enough money on paper. Yeah.
1: Okay. So when you do your every dollar budget and you plug in, you know, the 90,000, how much is that per month for you guys?
2: So it's about, I think after everything, they give us a surplus of like.
1: No. Just the amount of your paychecks.
0: Like 6,000 ish probably hits your account, would you say?
1: Should be.
2: 1,200 per check. I get paid biweekly, and then he gets paid around 900.
1: Okay. And nobody's investing, right?
2: No.
1: Okay. So here's what I would say. Do the budget and do it with, I want to know exactly what that margin's going to be. And then the other number I want to know is exactly how much you are behind on today.
0: Mm-hmm.
1: Like what's the deficit for this month? Right now we're in August. So and we're not even midway through yet. So are you already operating at a deficit or tell me how this current month looks?
2: Well, when I did the every dollar budget, it said that we have about $400 extra at the end of the month, but I think it's more of a timing issue. We have heavier bills in the second half of the month.
1: Okay, so good to know. So let's do this. On every dollar, there's a paycheck planning feature because what you're highlighting, Linnea, is really important. It's the first step to budgeting is deciding how much we're going to spend, right? And assigning the line items. But the second part of budgeting that a lot of people miss is now we have to decide when we can spend it. And sometimes it's as simple, Linnea, as calling in and saying, my mortgage is due on the first. Mm-hmm. It might be easier if it's due on the 15th. And you can call in and make those changes. A lot of times there's flexibility as long as you're paying it that month, right? And moving things around so that, you know, when I get the first check on the 30th, that's when I pay, you know, bills 1 through 3. And then on the 15th check, that's when I pay the majority of the other bills, right? I pay the 3 biggest ones with the first check, mm-hmm. and then I pay all the little ankle biters with the second check. And so it's a little bit of a puzzle sometimes to figure out what bills you can pay with what check. But let that be your homework tonight, because I actually think that that's the solution here. Is knowing, okay, when I get paid that first check on the 30th, even though my entire grocery budget might be $600, but I can only spend $250 mm-hmm. of that grocery budget on the first check. And then when the second check comes, now I can spend the other $600. You see what I'm saying? And so that's the puzzle that you guys need to sit down and figure out, because I think you're right. There is enough money there at least to hit the minimums. And then when you get on that rhythm, like Rachel said, now we can feel really confident about taking the $400 in margin and chucking it away at, you know, whatever credit card or the smallest debt is.
0: Linnea, do you know what you could sell your car for?
2: Carvana says 19,000. That was my second part of my question is, I'm having a hard time convincing my husband to let go of it. We just got it in January. Okay. It's a 2024 and he's really attached to it.
0: I think if you guys can sell this, if you guys can sell that, maybe get 12,000 for the collections and you start doing it, I think in 3.5 years, your life looks different.
1: Yes.
0: All right. There's ultimately only one way to financial peace, and that's to walk daily with the Prince of Peace, Christ Jesus.
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5: Cases in two high-profile murders back in court in two states. I'm Dave Anthony, Fox News. One's a federal case in New York City.
6: In a few hours, we could see Luigi Mangione stand in front of the judge and admit to the two federal stalking charges that resulted in the death of UnitedHealthcare CEO Brian Thompson.
5: But it's not a plea deal with federal prosecutors, who could still push for a life sentence for Mangione. Fox's Chanley Painter also reports from outside the court his lawyers may later use that plea to avoid a state trial because of New York's double jeopardy laws.
6: Prosecutors will have to successfully argue that the federal stalking charges are different enough from the state second-degree murder charges for their case to move forward.
5: In South Carolina, a hearing for Alec Murdaugh before a new trial, months after an appeals court overturned his convictions in the 2021 murders of his wife and son.
7: Some pretrial motions the judge is expected to consider include requests to move the trial to Charleston. Murdaugh's defense is arguing that intense media saturation and his family ties to the local legal system could sway the jury pool.
5: Fox's Nate Foy. The fight isn't over at the Kennedy Center in Washington after a judge ordered President Trump's name be removed and an attempt to put it back on and close the center for 2 years to renovate it.
8: Under a plan approved by the Performing Arts Center's board, made up largely of political allies of President Trump, also approved a resolution that would add lettering to the building's facade reading the John F. Kennedy Center for the Performing Arts, restored and renovated by President Donald J. Trump. Both decisions test a federal judge's ruling 2 months ago that ordered President Trump's name removed from the building and also blocked plans for the closure.
5: That's Fox's Jared Halpern. While the U.S. and Iran both keep insisting they control the Strait of Hormuz shipping waterway, drones fired today at two more oil tankers in the strait, but nobody was hurt. 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
5: There are new Fox News polls and two Senate races key to the midterm election battle for control of Congress in Michigan. A week after progressive Abdul El-Sayed won the Democratic Senate primary, he trails Republican Mike Rogers by 4 points. 54% of Michigan voters surveyed call El-Sayed too extreme, though 51% also say Rogers is too closely aligned to President Trump. In Ohio,
10: Republican Senator John Husted, appointed to the role when then-Senator J.D. Vance became vice president, trails his Democratic opponent, Sherrod Brown by 8 points. Brown is mounting a comeback after losing his seat to Bernie Moreno in 2024. And now, Brown has more enthusiasm, with 97% of Democrats saying they'll vote for him. 87% of Republicans say they'll vote for Houston. While 44% said they were concerned about Brown's ties to the Democratic establishment, more than half of voters were concerned with Houston's ties to the president. Inflation and high prices were by far the biggest concern. 40% say it's the most important issue, followed by health care at 14%. Jessica Rosenthal, Fox News.
5: A hurricane warning is up for Hawaii's Big Island as Tropical Storm Lala churns near, forecast to grow into a hurricane today.
11: It approaches and passes either over or near the Big Island on Saturday. If it makes a landfall, it'll be only the seventh landfalling storm or hurricane in the Hawaiian Islands in about 75 years, so it's unusual.
5: Fox Weather's Mike Seidel in Hilo. Parts of Europe keep sweltering with more triple-digit heat.
12: Thursday was the hottest day of the year in the United Kingdom, and Britain's Weather Service says West London got up to almost 101 degrees Fahrenheit. Both Britain and France are going through their fifth heat wave of the year. French meteorologists say temperatures across the country have gotten as high as 106 degrees. Some relief, though, may be ahead. Forecasters say the most intense heat is expected to move eastward away from Britain and France on Friday.
5: That's Fox's John Saucier. On Wall Street, stock futures are mixed ahead of the opening bell and a report on retail sales. I'm Dave Anthony. This is Fox News.
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10: Friday, August 14th, 2026. I'm Jessica Rosenthal. AOC says woke one was crazy. But as Democratic Socialists make inroads in major elections, what does it mean for woke two?
19: I don't know. Because if you're saying woke one was bonkers, again, it gets us back to woke two for a lot of people feels much further left than that.
20: I'm Jackie Heinrich. Keeping it in the family or flipping the script? The race to succeed Lindsey Graham is far from over as the Senate race in South Carolina is heating up.
21: They're funding her to the hilt. They took out $1 million ad against me. Why not take out an ad highlighting her career so that people in South Carolina can see what she will do?
22: And I'm Joe Concha. I've got the final word on the Fox News Rundown.
10: This past week, a Wisconsin Democratic candidate for governor, backed by the Democratic Socialists of America, lost her primary bid. And while Francesca Hong wasn't backed by the likes of Senator Bernie Sanders or New York Congresswoman Alexandria Ocasio-Cortez, Ocasio-Cortez defended Hong's shift on some policy stances ahead of the election, telling ABC This Week last Sunday,
23: Francesca Hong has made clear her present stances to her electorate.
24: Yeah, she's moved away from a lot
23: right,
24: of that.
23: Right, she's like, moved away from it. And I have a local city councilman that has this saying Woke One was crazy.
0: New York Mayor Zohran Mamdani was asked this week if Woke One, meaning positions taken during COVID and the George Floyd protests, was in fact crazy. In Hong's case, she had said abolish the police.
1: Each person has a responsibility to tell New Yorkers, to tell Americans when they're running for office what they believe. And sometimes what you believe can change. It can develop. It can grow.
0: But some are questioning if Woke One is over, what's taken its place? Democratic strategist and former top aide to Governor Andrew Cuomo, Melissa DeRosa, told Fox News in reaction to AOC.
2: I think that she recognizes the baggage that comes along with the Cuckoo for Cocoa Puffs wing of the party and what it stands for. She wants to be their standard bearer, but she wants to distance herself from 80% of the platform. So I think Woke is alive and well in the DSA wing of the party.
0: Still, in the case of Francesca Hong, she may have lost, but she only lost by less than a point.
3: I did think it was interesting that Rahm Emanuel, who has been begging the party to calm down on the far left stuff, he's giving her credit for saying that.
0: Fox News Sunday anchor Shannon Bream is the host of the Live in the Bream podcast.
3: He's like, okay, good. We've had some acknowledgement within a very important part of the party and this important voice of the party, AOC, that there were some things that did not resonate with middle America. But here's the thing. A lot of people think if she's sort of asking for a mulligan with Woke One, Woke Two seems farther left to a lot of average Americans than Woke One did. So she seems like she's trying to moderate. Okay, we're not doing the defund the police thing and all that kind of stuff. But you now have a big part of your party. People are winning your nominating contests under the banner of the Democrat Party that are further left than Woke One was. So there's still a lot of caution out there from Democrats who say, we got to be careful with this flirtation. Learn from Woke One and think about that now that we're dealing with Woke Two.
0: Democratic strategist Melissa DeRosa said Woke Two is alive and well, mm-hmm. and AOC and her friends just haven't gotten the memo. But she said DSA is basically Woke One on steroids.
3: Right.
0: To your point, are we seeing actually in that very statement the divide? If somebody like AOC is saying, oh, yeah, that was crazy, mm-hmm. is it a failure to acknowledge what's happening now, or is it a risk calculation because she might be running for something?
3: Well, and remember, she had her own sort of dust up with DSA that had long ago given her some endorsement and some backing, and then were not happy with some of the positions that she was taking and wanted her to be harder line on a couple of things. And she had to kind of navigate that. But there are people within DSA who will point to that and say, kind of, look, we brought AOC to heel. She knows if she wants our backing, she's going to have to tack farther left. So is this her messaging to them? Calm down, knock it off. I mean, you've got people like Van Jones. I mentioned Rahm Emanuel, others in the party, James Carville, who are saying this is, quote, Looney Tunes. That was Van Jones' take on where they are right now. So does AOC keep her voice, say, I'm the leader of the progressive wing of the party, but I'm going to tamp down DSA in the process? I don't know. Because if you're saying Woke One was bonkers, again, it gets us back to Woke Two for a lot of people feels much further left than that.
0: Speaking of all of that, it's really interesting because you're saying essentially that somebody like AOC might need the backing mm-hmm. of folks on that side of the party. And to that end, Francesca Hong lost the mm-hmm. Wisconsin governor's primary. She was backed by the Democratic Socialists. And some of the postmortem on this, the writing is, this shows the limits of the left. But she barely lost. Hundreds
3: yes.
0: of thousands of people voted for her.
3: They did.
0: So is it important to kind of get those voters, you know, in your corner if you're somebody like AOC or you're trying to push away the DSA?
3: Well, and that's the thing Democrats have to figure out, because if you're going to say we need a big tent, and this is something I asked Juan Williams about a couple weeks ago on Fox News Sunday, and he said, oh, yeah, there's room for them in our tent. But then when I said to him, like, abolishing the borders and the presidency and all this kind of stuff, he's kind of signaled like we're willing to put up with some of that chatter if it will help us win, because we have to win, meaning the Democrats. He was saying we have to win with whatever means necessary. If we put this tent together, this coalition, we need people. Now, it's not like DSA voters are going to run over to Republicans if the Democrats say you don't have a place in our tent. Like that's not going to happen. They're going to go where they think they have the most chance of success. But it's raising all these questions about whether DSA wants to implode Democrats from the inside. Like, we're going to use your shell, your network, your ground game, whatever it is that you have, for us to get our candidates up to this next perch, to a party nomination, to get them onto the ticket. Cause they're really, it's a two party system almost everywhere in this country, to get into any election of, you know, state or federal recognition or that level. So Democrats have to think about who they're letting in the tent. Republicans have had this question too many times over the years. Who are you letting in the tent to help you build this coalition so you can win? Then how do you manage them once they're inside the tent? And that's just a really difficult question that Democrats are struggling with.
0: The other thing that was pointed out was that Francesca Hong would have won if Bernie Sanders and AOC had endorsed her.
3: Right.
0: Are they being careful to stay away from certain candidates? Like El Sayed in Michigan said he is not DSA and he got their endorsement.
3: Right. Right. And I think you make such a good point there because we all sort of watched and wondered and waited on that Wisconsin endorsement. And what we heard from a lot of those big name voices on the left, the progressive left, was we're not getting involved in state level things. This is a gubernatorial race. And we're sticking to the feds. We're sticking to the federal races, Congress, Senate, those kinds of things. That's where we're focusing. So that was kind of one of the lines about why they didn't get more involved, the Bernie Sanders, the AOCs, in that gubernatorial nominating contest for Democrats in Wisconsin. So, I mean, I can see that they've been consistent on that point. But I think for them, you know, talking about getting rid of Thanksgiving and having a son with a white partner who my son's proximity to whiteness and the conversation about, you know, tweets from the past and being afraid of old white people in Culver's, you know, where you eat delicious, you know, ice cream and diner food. I think even that for them was like, let's not step into something that we're going to have to manage.
0: I got to get your take on the WNBA because this is kind of a legal question. Enos Kanter and Royce White actually try to play in the WNBA. Obviously, they admit freely this is a stunt over transgender issues, but the league is saying due to their collective bargaining agreement, only women can play. Now, Kanter and Royce White are saying, well, that's not clear enough because you need to define a woman.
3: Right. And I do think that's a question that the players in the league are going to have to grapple with. You have had at least one prominent player come out and say, I welcome trans players to come into this league. But you're right. The wording of their collective bargaining agreement on eligibility currently says women, and they're going to have to get into a definition of that word. And then discovering that this is, you know, the WNBA pointing out just days ago that eligibility of players in the league does come down to their collective bargaining agreement, to me was fascinating because like, okay, well then the players are going to have a say on what they really mean and what they really want to happen within their league. It's going to be up to them because we have retired super famous female athletes who are out there advocating for trans athletes, but they don't have to, at this point in their careers, grapple with whether they could potentially lose a spot to one of those players if they had to compete with trans players coming into their leagues. They're saying this from the perch of retirement. Those players who are in the league now, it should be up to them to define who they want to be a part of their league, who they feel comfortable competing with, what they think the guidelines should be. So it's going to be up to the players now. And they're going to have some tricky things, I think, to navigate because many of them want to publicly say, we embrace trans players. We want

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11: Good morning. It's Friday, August 14th, 2026. I'm Ted Lindner. This is the Fox News Rundown. The Kennedy Center Board plans to restore President Trump's name to the building. Fox's Jared Halpern has more from the White House.
12: The Performing Arts Center's Board of Trustees voted to add President Trump's name to the building's facade, according to Democratic Congresswoman Joyce Beatty, a member of the board. Beatty calls the development a transparent effort to circumvent a court ruling. She says the board approved a resolution to add restored and renovated by President Donald J. Trump to the building. The board, made up of a majority of supporters of President Trump's, also approved plans to close the Kennedy Center for 2 years for a major renovation sought by the president. In May, District Court Judge Christopher Cooper ordered the removal of President Trump's name from the Kennedy Center. At the White House, Jared Halpern, Fox News.
11: Luigi Mangione, the man accused of killing UnitedHealthcare CEO Brian Thompson, said to appear at an emergency hearing this morning. Fox's Chanley Painter with the latest.
13: Luigi Mangione is facing two federal stalking charges resulting in the death of UnitedHealthcare CEO Brian Thompson in December 2024. And the Justice Department is seeking the maximum penalty of life in prison without parole. So in other words, Mangione could choose to plead guilty without anything promised in return. Now the question is why? Strategically for Mangione, pleading guilty to federal charges could also short-circuit the state murder case against him, which is scheduled to start on September 8th, because while the U.S. Constitution allows for separate state and federal prosecution, New York's stricter double jeopardy law could block the state from putting Mangione on trial if he's already federally convicted for the same criminal conduct.
11: Mangione could face life in prison if convicted. The kitchen staple for generations of cooks turning 115 today.
14: Crisco was rolled out in 1911, aimed at cooks looking for an alternative to using animal fat and butter. Their marketing campaign leaned heavily on its all-vegetable claim, reiterated by its catchy ads, some starring a legendary country music voice.
15: You may know me as Loretta Lynn, the country singer. A pretty good country cook, ain't
16: I? Won 17 blue ribbons to prove it.
14: Touting its usefulness in dishes like fried chicken.
17: The crisp goes in the chicken because Crisco oil stays in the pan.
14: Over the years, Crisco has expanded to canola, corn, and natural blend oil.
11: Fox's Tanya J. Powers. I'm Ted Lindner on the Fox News Rundown.
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13: Yankee great Casey Stengel and Mickey Mantle testified before the Senate Antitrust and Monopoly Subcommittee hearing on baseball.
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15: 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I'm not going to speak of any other sport. I'm not in here to argue about other sports. I'm in the baseball business. It's been run cleaner than any baseball business that was ever put out in the 100 years at the present time.
14: Well, Mr. Mantle, do you have any observations with reference to the applicability of the antitrust laws to baseball? My views are just about the same as Casey's.
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16: News, I'm Gianna Gelosi. Two of the country's most notorious defendants returned to court this morning as separate legal showdowns put Luigi Mangione and Alec Murdaugh back in the spotlight. Mangione is accused of murdering United Healthcare CEO Brian Thompson and is reportedly expected to plead guilty in his federal case.
17: His team wants to use a resolution in this federal case to attack his state case where he faces murder charges. They argue he is unconstitutionally being tried twice for the same crime in violation of double jeopardy. And here in New York State, there are stricter laws when a defendant has already been convicted federally for the same criminal conduct.
16: It's Fox's Chanley Painter in South Carolina. Alec Murdaugh fights to dismiss his murder charges as he insists he didn't kill his wife and son. America's listening to Fox News.

0: 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Now a look at sports.
1: Baseball. Kyle Schwarber hit two homers in Dyersville, Iowa. The Phillies beat the Twins in the third installment of the Field of Dreams game. 7-1 the final score. Aaron Nola struck out nine to earn the win. NFL preseason in full effect. Top pick Fernando Mendoza made his pro debut in Las Vegas against the Cardinals. Mendoza threw his first touchdown pass as a pro. And lastly, cornerback Terrion Arnold, who was released by the Lions earlier this summer after being charged with multiple felonies, while he plans to sign with the Seattle Seahawks. That's sports on the Fox News Rundown. Jay Berman, Fox News.
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3: White privilege, you're a racist. It's no longer inflammatory. It's become a joke. I mean, let's just be honest. And this may be the most important thing I've said all morning. Saying somebody has white privilege or saying somebody is racist has absolutely no meaning to the white community anymore. Certainly no meaning to the white media community. It certainly has absolutely no meaning to anybody in the public eye anymore. Because it's overused, it's overstated, it's ran out. It just has. This is just another example. So I disagree with Carrington and I disagree with Acho. There was a time we did. Oh, God, yes. There was a time. I mean, hell, even me, if I would be called racist, oh, my God, I got straightened out. Not anymore. It's meaningless. But I don't know a single white person that doesn't do anything but laugh when called racist or saying you have white privilege or anything. You just laugh because it is simply saturated. For OutKicks, don't at me. I'm Dan Dockich, and this is Fox News Rundown.
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4: A key Senate race is in North Carolina. The Democratic candidate is former Governor Roy Cooper, who won the state by 5 points in 2020. But in 2024, President Trump won the Tar Heel State by 3 points. What about this year? Our Fox News survey of North Carolina voters shows Cooper leads Republican Michael Whatley by 9 points. Some of that is because of greater party loyalty among Democrats. 97% back Cooper, while 87% of Republicans support Whatley. Plus, independents favor the Democrat. Another thing Cooper has in his favor is his personal rating. 54% of North Carolinians have a favorable view of him, compared to 40% for Whatley. And by an 8-point margin, more Democrats than Republicans say they're extremely motivated to vote. We hope you're motivated to visit our homepage, foxnews.com/poll. I'm Dana Blanton. That's your Poll Parade.
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6: It's called Class Steakhouse. Hollywood, not California, but Florida. And every Monday night, if you want to eat naked, it's the place for you. Hi, everyone. Now, it should be noted about Class Steakhouse and the whole naked thing that the restaurant windows are blacked out for privacy, so they have that going for them, which is nice. But, I mean, how exactly does this really work? Do you drive to the place, park, and walk in already naked? Or do you strip down right there at the table? And trust me, this is a real thing. We're going this Monday night, and we'll report back to all of you here on the Fox News Rundown. In the meantime, I gotta think the average steak lover probably doesn't have the kind of body that we really need to see in public places. Overall, and listen to this number, more than 100 million Americans are classified as obese. So unless that's Ryan Gosling for my wife on a naked steak date with Sydney Sweeney for me, hall pass, I'll happily go to a fully clothed meal at Arby's. Thank you very much. But in the meantime, if you're in the Hollywood, Florida area and just feel like having a meal you'll never forget, it's Class Steakhouse. And trust me, you'll never forget that meal. I'm Joe Concha.
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3: Luigi Mangione will soon be back in court in New York City. I'm Dave Anthony, Fox News. It's a federal courtroom this time where the accused killer is not charged with murder.
10: Luigi Mangione faces two federal stalking charges and could change his plea of not guilty to guilty during the hastily scheduled hearing. Those charges carry a potential life sentence. He's charged in connection with the killing of Brian Thompson, the chief executive of United Healthcare, who was shot outside a Midtown Manhattan hotel in December
3: 2024. Fox's Tanya J. Powers. A guilty plea in the federal case could upend the state murder case against Mangione, which is set to go to trial next month because of New York's double jeopardy laws that could shield him from being tried twice for the same criminal conduct. The U.S.-Iran standoff over the Strait of Hormuz continues. Drones fired at two more oil tankers today in the key shipping waterway, but nobody got hurt. As American forces remain on standby in case the U.S. resumes bombing Iran.
11: There has been some concern expressed about conditions on board the USS Lincoln by family members of those on board and some lawmakers. But Secretary of War Pete Hegseth said just yesterday that everyone on board, every ship in the Gulf is getting everything they need. And CENTCOM followed that up by saying some of the reporting about conditions on the Lincoln is flat out false.
3: Fox's Jonathan Hunt in Tel Aviv. The Lincoln's been at sea a record 260 plus days. Another ship could relieve the crew. The USS George Washington reportedly headed to the Middle East. Another Russian barrage on Ukraine has killed a mother and her 9-year-old son. As the UN says, July was the deadliest month in Ukraine. 437 civilians killed since the early days of the 2022 Russian invasion. We just got this update to the economy showing we shopped less.
12: July retail sales crossing the tape, down 0.6% month over month. We were expected a rise, so that's a surprise decrease.
3: Fox Business Network's Lauren Simonetti. 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
14: 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OTEC linemen under the Local 125 union are preparing to strike amidst another round of negotiations. One local lineman told Elkhorn Media Group that the members are seeking a 3-year annual pay increase, with pay for this year applied retroactively and possibly the reinstatement of several OTEC linemen believed to have been terminated due to unfair labor practices. Should a tentative agreement not be provided by the end of Tuesday, the strike is set to begin August 22nd. Read more on our website. A burned area emergency response team began burned area surveys on the Salmon, Olive Butte, Burnt Creek, and Anthony fires this week. The Bear team will be evaluating post-fire conditions on the burned landscapes to assess the risk of flooding and debris flows for national forest land. The Corrections Division of the Baker County Sheriff's Office recently gained a new member. The Sheriff's Office congratulated James Arteaga as their latest hire. The Sheriff's Office stated that corrections professionals play a vital role in maintaining safety, security, and the well-being of the facility while serving the community with integrity and professionalism. Find a photo of Deputy Arteaga on our website. That's a quick look at the news. I'm Logan Bidgett. Follow breaking news on the Elkhorn Media Group Facebook page.
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14: Red flag warning in effect for Baker County. Numerous rain showers and scattered thunderstorms this morning. Rain showers likely this afternoon with a chance of storms. High temperatures in the 70s to mid 80s. Tonight, decreasing clouds, chance of showers and storms. Low temperatures primarily into the 50s. For the Grand Ronde Valley, that includes Cove, Elgin, and LeGrand. Patchy smoke, mostly cloudy skies, chance of showers throughout into the afternoon. High temperatures reaching the mid-80s today. For tonight, expect partly cloudy skies with patchy smoke and lows in the upper 40s to lower 50s. Follow current conditions at ElkhornMediaGroup.com.
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0: you don't want any of that going on. I mean, you don't want the dance troupe, the LGBTQ dance troupe in Nepal to be doing without their funds, right?
1: No, you do not.
0: Because it's either they get those funds or they become whores. There's one or the other. We just read that earlier in the week.
1: We did.
0: There's two things they can do. They can do the dance troupe or they can be whores. So
1: there's no in between.
0: No in between. Not in Nepal, anyway.
1: No. Hey.
0: All right. 888-727 Beck. More coming up in 1 minute.
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0: All right. It is Pat and Jeffy for Glenn today. 888-727-BECK. We've got to share with you Abdul Rahman Mohammed El Sayed's sister.
1: Again,
0: she is phenomenal. She was at some, I guess, a socialist conference.
1: Well, they get together.
0: Yeah, the socialists get together.
1: They get together. And they have a conference. I don't know if there was dinner served, drinks served. I don't either. I think it may have just been a panel there for the conference that she was proudly part of.
0: She is every bit as bad as her brother, if not worse. I mean, what a family they are. They're some fun. That's a great American family right there.
1: It is.
0: Wow.
1: Red, white, and blue, and apple pie.
0: Plus the Minnesota Senate nominee, Peggy Flanagan.
1: Oh, she's been
0: talking
1: about
0: trans
1: forever.
0: Kids.
1: Yeah, she's been a nightmare forever.
0: Cow.
1: Yeah.
0: I mean, there is one flabbergasting, mind-numbing situation after another today.
1: Yeah, absolutely.
0: To get into and discuss. Also, we have two new NBA players who have made themselves eligible for the WNBA.
1: Former NBA players.
0: Former NBA.
1: They're in transition.
0: Yeah. Yes. Now they're transitioning.
1: Okay. Wow.
0: They both consider themselves eligible now for the WNBA.
1: And boy, the WNBA is in a real tough little pickle for them.
0: Yeah, they are. Because they're going to have to declare themselves
1: a
0: female only, female. Look, only if you were born a female are you eligible to play in the WNBA, and they will not do that right now. They're going to have to. They're going to have to, because if you start allowing actual men into the WNBA, it's over.
1: Done.
0: There's a trans person playing in France right now. Julie Tetart.
1: Yeah.
0: And that person is averaging 20 points and 20 rebounds per game.
1: So he's doing fairly well.
0: Fairly
1: well in the league.
0: Fairly well. Dominating the French league. Yeah. And that person said that they are all about coming to the WNBA if they're asked.
1: Of course they are.
0: Yeah. Yep.
1: I mean, why wouldn't you be? They can't allow it. They're just not going to be able to allow it.
0: No, and it's going to be interesting. They're going to have to set their liberal sensibilities, their progressive side. They're going to have to push that away.
1: Yep.
0: And make the right decision for their dumb league. And that's only biological females can play in this league. We'll see if that happens. But that and so much more coming up.
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8: I'm Roxanne Evans. Luigi Mangione is expected to plead guilty in federal court in the killing of the United Healthcare CEO. He could face life in prison. Fox's Chanley Painter.
9: Sounds like Mangione will essentially be throwing himself at the mercy of the court, hoping that with his cooperation, his lack of criminal history, his education, his background, he will get something less.
8: Alex Murdoch back in a South Carolina courtroom. The disbarred lawyer fighting to move his upcoming retrial out of the county where he was convicted of murdering his wife and son. Tropical storm Lala could become a hurricane when it hits Hawaii. Fox weather meteorologist Craig Herrera.
10: It is likely and a high probability that this will be a Category 1 storm as it approaches the Big Island and scoots south of the rest of the islands.
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11: Hey, this is Lindsay McDowell from Baker School District, and we're looking forward to a new school year beginning Monday, August 24th. 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We hope you had a wonderful summer break and could not be more excited to have everyone back on August 24th.
12: I'm Logan Bajet. Here's the latest from ElkhornMediaGroup.com. One man was sent to the hospital last week for trying to thread the needle on the highway. Just before 2 a.m., state police responded to a crash on I-84 near milepost 276 westbound, where a car attempted to fit between semi-trucks that were side-by-side, hitting both of them and crashing in the median. The driver, 29-year-old Andrew Robert Minges of South Carolina, was later charged with DUII, reckless driving, and reckless endangering. Professional bulldogger Jesse Brown is currently sitting in second place in PRCA steer wrestling standings. So far, the Baker City Cowboy has earned over $140,000 on the road to this year's Wrangler National Finals Rodeo in Vegas. He's already competed in the Farm City Pro Rodeo in Hermiston this week and will bulldog this Saturday in the final round. Downtown Wallowa could soon be getting a fresh new look. The Wallowa Main Street Committee is now accepting applications for its Storefront Improvement Grant Program. Local businesses and nonprofits in the Main Street zone can apply for up to $4,500 to spruce up their exteriors, covering projects like new paint, signage, and display lighting. And that's a look at our news. I'm Logan Bidgett. Follow breaking news on the Elkhorn Media Group Facebook page.
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12: Red flag warning in effect. For Baker County, numerous rain showers and scattered thunderstorms this morning. Rain showers likely this afternoon with a chance of storms. High temperatures in the 70s to mid-80s. Tonight, decreasing clouds, chance of showers and storms. Low temperatures primarily into the 50s. For the Grand Ronde Valley, that includes Cove, Elgin, and LeGrand. Patchy smoke, mostly cloudy skies, chance of showers throughout into the afternoon. High temperatures reaching the mid-80s today. For tonight, expect partly cloudy skies with patchy smoke and lows in the upper 40s to lower 50s. Follow current conditions at ElkhornMediaGroup.com.
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0: Red Riding Hood. And Grandma is a wolf and is going to eat you. I mean, I just don't get it. You know, in 1980, the communists couldn't win. In 1980 in Iran, communists couldn't win a single seat. In 1983, they start to criticize the Ayatollah Khomeini on the decision to push war into Iraq. And that's when he was like, oh, really? I'm going to start rounding you people up. More than 1,000 of them hitting the party leadership. And anybody who was in the army that was sympathetic to the Marxist and the left, the party's first secretary was put on television and he had to denounce himself as a spy and a traitor. 163 of his colleagues died under torture, hung. The greatest party.
1: Happened. Yeah, mm-hmm. Let's make that happen. Mm-hmm. In our daily look at AI, Anthropic is going to watermark content created by its AI models, including Claude, with invisible tags to comply with the new EU regulations. They didn't do this out of the goodness of their heart, aimed at making AI-generated content easier to identify. Anthropic was going to watermark text by its models. Also, the AI maker confirmed the water making updates. So EU AI Act transparency code took effect August 2nd, requires AI companies to mark AI generated or edited content in a way other systems can identify them. And it's not clear at this point how much editing needs to happen to remove the watermark. I'm sure people are busy trying as we speak. We have asked, Anthropic did not clarify any of that. The company noted that watermarking will apply to different products, all of the Claude platform, Claude Code, Claude Cowork, and Claude Tag. Platforms are now rushing to watermark all their AI-generated content because of the EU platform. Suno said that it's going to mark tracks created on its platform. Substack teamed up with Panagram to flag AI-generated content. The CEO of Substack called out Claude phishing used for people using AI to generate content. So there's plenty of companies, Black Forest Labs, Google, Meta, Microsoft, OpenAI, and Synthesia have committed to adhering to the EU's code. I didn't see anywhere where it said that they're going to do that here. It's where, you know, that it's going to be everywhere, or if it's just under the EU's plan. You know what I mean?
2: Mm-hmm.
1: So, okay, you know, we can tell, sure, we believe you. You're going to do everyone. Absolutely. I trust you that you're going to let us know. Every time. Hail to the victors. Beginning in the fall of next year, 2027, the University of Michigan's College of Literature, Science, and the Arts will not put grades on students' transcripts from their first semester. The transcript will indicate whether the student passed or received no credit for each course, but will not include a letter grade. The first semester grade covering pilot program is intended to help students start strong and curb the mental health crisis unfolding among college-age individuals. University professors beg for a return of the standardized test as students can't do basic math. We hear teachers all the time that are upset that they've had to pass students through to get them through high school, and now the colleges are paying for that because the students can't read or write. The University of Michigan joins four other American universities that have similar programs, including MIT, Caltech, Swarthmore College.
3: MIT and Caltech are doing that?
1: That's correct. Johns Hopkins University had a similar policy from 1971 until they eliminated it in 2017. So,
3: wow,
1: we finally stopped.
3: But that's only for the first semester of freshmen.
1: First semester of the freshmen.
3: For all of those schools?
1: Yeah.
3: Okay. So it's kind of a transitional period, sort of.
1: Yeah, they want the students, you know, the mental health crisis is going on.
3: I didn't realize that until now.
1: And if you go to the University of Michigan and get a C,
3: mm-hmm. you're in a crisis.
1: You're done for.
3: Yeah.
1: I mean, the LSA at University of Michigan is the largest of the 19 schools and colleges. They had 3,521 first-year students last year. So there's a lot of kids. heading in there. And apparently they're still going to receive grades, but the instructor feedback in every course for the first semester, but those grades are not going to show up anywhere. You're not going to be able to see them anywhere. And we also have a conflict of interest for a Supreme Court judge. Oh, boy. And I tell you what, apparently Justice Samuel Alito, they found out that Alito made somewhere between $400,000 and $2.9 million from fossil fuel investments between 2005 and 2024.
3: Oh, wow.
1: Oh, boy. That could be a problem because the SCOTUS, they're expected to hear a case on whether subnational governments, in this case the city of Boulder, Colorado, can sue oil and gas companies.
3: And he's making money from an oil and gas company.
1: They want to sue Suncor Energy and ExxonMobil for contributing to climate change. So that's a problem. That right-wing lunatic had investments in fossil fuel investments. Wow. He better recuse himself right now.
3: He probably will.
1: He's probably going to have to.
3: Yeah. I mean, Alito likes to avoid even the appearance, I think. And so I wouldn't be surprised if he recused himself. I mean,
1: and those are some pretty sweet investments. I'm glad I should have invested in them
3: myself.
1: Yeah,
3: seems to be going well.
1: No doubt.
3: Yeah.
1: That's your Chewing the Fat, Fat Five. Please subscribe to Chewing the Fat with Jeff Fitcher podcast, available wherever you get your podcasts. And you can hear my daily Fat Five during the Pat Gray Unleashed program, daily 7 to 9 Eastern, right before this show.
3: 888-727-BECK.
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7: Inflation readings for prices at the wholesale level are better than expected. The producer price index for July suggests inflation remained tame at the wholesale level. The PPI was flat. For the year ending in July, the PPI moderated to 4.7%, and excluding food and energy, the annual reading slipped to 4.2%. Also, the job market is showing more signs of holding up. Separately, the number of new claims for unemployment benefits rose slightly last week to 209,000, but continuing claims, those remaining on benefits, dropped to 1.77 million. Coach's parent company Tapestry reported an upbeat quarter. Sales rose for the Coach brand, though the company also owns Kate Spade, which is still slumping. That's your Fox Business Report. I'm Ginny Coselda. Invested in you.
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3: Jeffy for Glenn today. 888-727-BECK. Let's go to Sean in Texas. Sean, welcome.
17: Hi. Yes, sir.
3: Go ahead, Sean.
17: I wanted to pick y'all's brain about something that's been bothering me.
3: Okay.
17: With this whole Fauci deal, mm-hmm. with what was happening, and he was basically could not do the gain of function in the United States anymore.
3: Correct.
17: If he turns around and gives the contract to a foreign company mm-hmm. that's doing it overseas in their base country, doesn't this fall into the category of basically espionage? Because he's aiding a foreign government that's considered a threat to our government.
3: I don't know that it falls into the espionage category, but right. it definitely falls into, criminal activity.
1: Yes.
3: There's no question about that.
1: We know that he was absolutely,
3: he's a criminal.
1: Giving funds to those labs, knowing that they were going to give that funds to another lab mm-hmm. that was going to do the gain of function.
3: Mm-hmm.
1: He damn well knew
3: that. He knew that.
1: Absolutely knew that.
3: Yeah. And that is why he deflected all the attention away from the lab and said it was the wet market.
1: Yeah.
3: It was the bat soup that was responsible for the virus and all of that.
1: The whole thing, that's all it was.
3: Because he didn't want you looking over here at the lab that he was funding. So, yeah. I mean, the guy should be tried. He should be in prison. He's not going to be.
1: No,
3: nothing will ever come of it.
1: I mean, they're trying their damnedest. I know they're trying to, if the auto pen.
3: I mean, at least Rand Paul is trying his damnedest. Right. He's really done an incredible
1: yes,
3: job
1: he has.
3: On this.
1: And they're trying to I love the auto pen angle, but it's not going to happen. President Biden has already said that he knew all about them and that they were that's my signature. So they're valid.
3: Mm-hmm.
1: We could make fun of it and be mad about it, but they're valid.
3: Yeah, I suppose.
1: According
3: I don't know.
1: To our rules.
3: I guess that remains to be seen, but the fact is, the underlying point is, nothing's ever going to come of it. Because it never does.
1: I mean, Fauci's an evil guy. And just, that's who he is.
16: And he's done a lot over the years. It's not just with COVID either. You go clear back to the HIV AIDS stuff in the 80s. I mean, yeah, he's been a problem for a really long
1: time.
16: He'll
1: face his own wrath.
16: After this life.
1: Yes.
16: Then maybe something will happen.
1: Absolutely.
16: I don't know.
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0: I want to talk to you about Mercury One and the American Journey Experience, what they're doing to try to carry the story of America into the future. 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
21: Two accused killers back in court this morning. I'm Dave Anthony, Fox News. First, right now in South Carolina, it's Alec Murdaugh at a hearing before he's put on trial again next year after the state Supreme Court overturned his murder convictions.
22: Murdaugh, who will likely serve the rest of his life behind bars after pleading guilty to millions of dollars in state and federal financial crimes, nonetheless wants to prove he is not the shooter who killed his wife Maggie and their youngest son Paul on their hunting estate back in 2021.
21: Fox's Jonathan Sarri outside the court in Lexington, South Carolina. Next hour, it's Luigi Mangione's turn in federal court in New York City. Fox's Brian Yenis is there.
23: He could plead guilty to federal interstate stalking charges resulting in the death of United Healthcare CEO Brian Thompson. A senior DOJ source tells Fox News there is no plea deal today. He's promised nothing in return and is allowed to plead guilty if he chooses. We're told the DOJ will push for the maximum sentence of life in prison without parole. role.
21: A guilty plea in the federal case could allow Mangione to try to get state murder charges dismissed under New York's double jeopardy laws. The World War II Memorial in Washington, D.C., vandalized, spray-painted pink, upsetting Iraq War veteran Deborah Mortensen, who tells Fox News Digital.
2: People fought and died for our country, and it's dishonoring this country and all we've been through.
21: President Trump is angry, posting on Truth Social, there can be no greater insult, adding, we're on the vandals' trail, writing, where do these animals come from? And we're just learning the president's asking the Supreme Court to allow White House ballroom construction to continue after a judge ordered a halt to that building. And at Kennedy Center, the board has voted to put the president's name back on, calling it the Kennedy Center restored and renovated by President Donald J. Trump. Democratic Congresswoman Joyce Beatty, whose lawsuit led to a judge order name removal, calls it an attempt to circumvent that. America's
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5: I'm Logan Bidgett. Here's the latest from ElkhornMediaGroup.com. OTEC linemen under the Local 125 union are preparing to strike amidst another round of negotiations. One local lineman told Elkhorn Media Group that the members are seeking a 3-year annual pay increase, with pay for this year applied retroactively and possibly the reinstatement of several OTEC linemen believed to have been terminated due to unfair labor practices. Should a tentative agreement not be provided by the end of Tuesday, the strike is set to begin August 22nd. Read more on our website. A burned area emergency response team began burned area surveys on the Salmon, Olive Butte, Burnt Creek, and Anthony fires this week. The Bear team will be evaluating post-fire conditions on the burned landscapes to assess the risk of flooding and debris flows for national forest land. The Corrections Division of the Baker County Sheriff's Office recently gained a new member. The Sheriff's Office congratulated James Arteaga as their latest hire. The Sheriff's Office stated that corrections professionals play a vital role in maintaining safety, security, and the well-being of the facility while serving the community with integrity and professionalism. Find a photo of Deputy Arteaga on our website. That's a quick look at the news. I'm Logan Bidgett. Follow breaking news on the Elkhorn Media Group Facebook page.
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5: Red flag warning in effect for Baker County. Numerous rain showers and scattered thunderstorms this morning. Rain showers likely this afternoon with a chance of storms. High temperatures in the 70s to mid 80s. Tonight, decreasing clouds, chance of showers and storms. Low temperatures primarily into the 50s. For the Grand Ronde Valley, that includes Cove, Elgin, and LeGrand. Patchy smoke, mostly cloudy skies, chance of showers throughout into the afternoon. High temperatures reaching the mid 80s. Today. For tonight, expect partly cloudy skies with patchy smoke and lows in the upper 40s to lower 50s. Follow current conditions at ElkhornMediaGroup.com.
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4: Angelosi accused UnitedHealthcare CEO killer Luigi Mangione is going to be back in federal court this morning, where he is expected to plead guilty to federal stalking charges.
5: A senior DOJ source tells Fox News there is no plea deal today. He's promised nothing in return and is allowed to plead guilty if he chooses. We're told the DOJ will push for the maximum sentence of life in prison without parole.
4: Fox's Brian Yenes. Mangione's state trial is supposed to begin next month, and parts of Hawaii under a hurricane warning as storms brew in the Pacific.
6: Hurricane warnings are in effect for the Big Island of Hawaii as Tropical Storm Lala gets organized about 400 miles to the southeast. Tropical Storm Watch is in effect for Maui for the possibility of strong winds there, and the alerts will spread across the Hawaiian Islands over the next couple days.
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8: 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One man was sent to the hospital last week for trying to thread the needle on the highway. Just before 2 a.m., state police responded to a crash on I-84 near milepost 276 westbound, where a car attempted to fit between semi-trucks that were side-by-side, hitting both of them and crashing in the median. The driver, 29-year-old Andrew Robert Minges of South Carolina, was later charged with DUII, reckless driving, and reckless endangering. Professional bulldogger Jesse Brown is currently sitting in second place in PRCA steer wrestling standings. So far, the Baker City Cowboy has earned over $140,000 on the road to this year's Wrangler National Finals Rodeo in Vegas. He's already competed in the Farm City Pro Rodeo in Hermiston this week and will bulldog this Saturday in the final round. Downtown Wallowa could soon be getting a fresh new look. The Wallowa Main Street Committee is now accepting applications for its storefront improvement grant program. Local businesses and nonprofits in the Main Street zone can apply for up to $4,500 to spruce up their exteriors, covering projects like new paint, signage, and display lighting. 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
8: Red flag warning in effect for Baker County. Numerous rain showers and scattered thunderstorms this morning. Rain showers likely this afternoon with a chance of storms. High temperatures in the 70s to mid 80s. Tonight, decreasing clouds, chance of showers and storms. Low temperatures primarily into the 50s. For the Grand Ronde Valley, that includes Cove, Elgin, and LeGrand. Patchy smoke, mostly cloudy skies, chance of showers throughout into the afternoon. High temperatures reaching the mid 80s. Today. For tonight, expect partly cloudy skies with patchy smoke and lows in the upper 40s to lower 50s. Follow current conditions at ElkhornMediaGroup.com.
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13: Great, Jeff Fisher for Glenn today. Welcome to it.
14: This is just mind-boggling territory for me. I mean, it's one of those things where there's just not words in the English language that are adequate to describe the frustration, the anger, the lunacy of this situation where you can walk into a voting place and you can vouch for eight other people, and you don't even have, the voucher doesn't even have to show ID.
15: Right.
14: How's that possible? How can that be? There's something wrong, and that needs to be fixed. And for some reason, I guess it can't be done in the Senate. U.S. Senate can't make it happen where you could maybe fix that problem.
15: I'm sorry, I was about, I was requisitioning 300 gold bars.
14: Oh, okay.
15: I wasn't listening. What were you saying?
14: I forget. Let's go to Colleen in Tennessee. Colleen, welcome to the Glenn Beck Program with Pat and Jeffy.
16: Good morning.
14: Morning.
16: I am a former Minnesota resident, and about 12 years ago when I was voting there in a local election, I witnessed a small bus, like a small school bus, pull up to the polling place, which was at a public housing complex.
14: Mm-hmm.
16: And a Muslim gentleman came out, vouched for the entire bus.
14: Oh, jeez.
16: And when he gave the polling, they were in front of me in line. When he gave the address for each of these people, he gave a name and the address that we were standing in, just gave different apartment numbers for all of these people. He assisted all of them in voting. They got back on the bus and they left.
14: Wow.
15: Jeez.
14: So not when only did he vouch for them, but he helped them vote?
16: Yeah, they didn't speak any English.
14: Wow.
16: That's and when incredible. I asked, why did they come on a bus if they all live in this building? The poll worker said, we're not allowed to ask.
14: Wow.
16: And the accusations have been in Minnesota for many years. This was about 12 years ago.
15: Right.
16: That they go from polling place to polling place in these buses, and they pay
15: with
16: these
15: people
16: and they vote over. with the same people. Yeah, I have no idea. I don't know. I can't say. Wow. But incredible. There's nothing to stop them. Nothing to stop them whatsoever. The poll workers aren't even allowed to ask. No one has to show any kind of ID whatsoever. Not even the person doing the vouching.
14: Wow. I just can't even... I can't understand how that's a thing.
15: Well, the person that doing the vouching. No, don't go anywhere yet. The person not doing the vouching, was he wearing an I-Man hat?
16: No.
14: Timo. Oh, but it's...
15: Whatever. No.
14: But okay. Okay, so he wasn't even wearing the Imam hat, and he was still the voucher.
15: Yeah.
14: All right. thanks, Colleen. And apparently this is legal. I looked up the situation for a registered voter can vouch for your residency in Minnesota. The process is known officially as vouching.
15: And it's, so it's official.
14: It's used during same-day voter registration.
15: Okay.
14: So all you have to, and again, not even
15: same
14: the
15: day
14: voucher,
15: voter registration.
14: Not even the voucher has to show ID. So what are you basing any of it on? Wow, that is staggering. I don't know what you do about that when you can't even get John Thune to put this thing to a vote to get this SAVE Act passed in America so we could clean up some of this.
15: We need it desperately.
14: Wow.
17: Well, it never happens. What you're talking about, that never happens.
14: Really? It's apparently happening all the time. Colleen just talked about 12 years ago
15: it
14: was happening.
15: Right. Right. That's why it's so embedded now in Minnesota. I mean, they've been doing it for so long.
14: For so long. It's just second nature to them now.
15: Think of the millions of dollars that have gone fraudulently to those Minnesota residents.
14: Yeah.
15: Holy cow. I mean, we're just seeing the tip of the iceberg now.
14: And they don't make any secret about it.
15: No. I mean, look. There were videos out long before Nick Shirley came along, and nobody paid any attention.
14: Mm-hmm.
15: And thankfully for Nick Shirley, at least someone started paying attention when he posted his videos.
14: I think the key to that was the Leering Center.
15: Yeah.
14: Because
15: that was great.
14: If they had,
15: it was a good move on his part.
14: If they hadn't misspelled the name of the center, if it would have been Learning Center, nobody would have paid attention to that either.
15: You're probably right.
14: But that was a great hook, and
15: yes,
14: so that stuck.
15: Yeah.
14: And I hear it called Leering Center every time somebody mentions it.
15: Yeah.
14: So.
15: That was it. You're right.
14: So great that he was able to.
15: Yeah, I mean, thankfully.
14: Put this into the national psyche.
15: For him. Yeah.
14: Yeah.
15: Yeah, it was great.
14: Really good job by him. Also in Minnesota. They have a Senate nominee, Peggy Flanagan, who...
15: Oh, she's running for Senate, not governor.
14: Yeah, she's running for Senate. And
15: even better.
14: She's got some great feelings about trans kids. Here's what she had to say.
18: Because let's be clear.
14: All right.
18: This is life-affirming and life-saving health care.
14: No.
18: When our children tell us who they are, it is our job as grown-ups to listen and to believe them.
14: Pause it for a second. So if your child says, I'm an astronaut, you should believe that. If he says, I'm a fireman and I'm putting out fires, that's why I've sprayed water all over the living room here. And TV was on fire.
15: Good little Timmy.
14: Right?
15: Thank you.
14: This is so ridiculous. So if your 10-year-old comes to you, your 10-year-old boy comes to you and says, you know what, I feel like I might be a girl, then you should listen to that and you should indulge that and I guess take action on that from this 10-year-old because he'll never change his mind. His mind's obviously made up. He's 10. He's had 10 years to think about this.
15: Yeah.
14: So obviously he's a girl. We need to cut off body parts. How stupid is this?
15: I mean,
14: wow. How dangerous is it?
15: Well, when you start talking about medical procedures, it's absolutely dangerous. And then these people are out of their minds for that. I mean, I could even maybe go as far as saying, you know, if Timmy thinks he's a girl, you let Timmy wear a dress for a day because tomorrow he's going to want to be the fireman.
14: Mm-hmm.
15: Right. But when you start talking about medical procedures, and then you're out of your mind. The kid is 10.
14: When you start giving them medication.
15: Yeah.
14: No. When they have chemical castration.
15: You're the one with the problem.
14: When
15: that starts to happen.
14: Yeah. It's just insanity.
15: The child should not be dependent on you.
14: She had more to say about this.
15: Oh, yeah.
19: That's what it means to be a good parent.
14: No. It's the opposite of it.
15: I wonder if she has any children. I know she's an Ojibwe activist.
14: Oh, yeah. And I guess she is pretty Ojibwe, though.
15: Yeah.
14: Right?
15: Oh, yeah. Oh,
14: this is not an Elizabeth Warren situation.
15: No, it is not. She was born into, I think, an indigenous and Irish family.
14: Yeah. Okay.
15: She's a member of the Ojibwe and a member of the White Earth Nation.
14: Me too.
15: Yeah.
14: Me too. I think we can all relate to that. Right.
15: So, right.
14: Mm-hmm.
15: Right. So I don't know that she actually has any children, which would be wonderful if she did, wouldn't it?
14: Yeah. And especially if they got any concerns about, you know, who they are and what they want to do, because they should know exactly right now what they want to be. And if they say they're a different gender, then by golly, start the process right then and there. That's part of being a good parent. What's the matter with you? El Sayed's sister, Abdul Rahman Mohammed El Sayed, has a sister, and she goes to she's a professor at the University of Chicago. And just to give you an idea how wonderful this family is and what solid Americans they are, listen to what she had to say. I guess this was this last year?
15: 2025.
14: Yes, okay. It was 2025. She's wearing a mask still, which tells you a lot.
15: Boy, it sure does. They all are. All right. We see a couple people there and they're wearing masks. So
14: yeah.
15: It must be a mandate.
14: Five years after the pandemic, she's still wearing a mask.
15: Well, stuff lingers.
14: Yeah, it does.
15: Stuff lingers.
14: It does. And here she is.
20: The University of Chicago. It's evil.
14: It's
20: a colonial landlord.
14: By the way, she's at the University of Chicago right now, and she works there.
15: As a professor.
14: So she's working for this evil colonial
15: landlord
14: right now. All right, go ahead.
20: The University of Chicago. It's evil. It's a colonial landlord.
15: Yeah.
20: Why would I put any of my political energy into this space? And I kind of had a little bit of disdain for people who spent a lot of time doing that. And the genocide really collapsed that and made me realize that, two things. One is that, well, my students needed me. So it was like, I have to organize here to take care of my students who I do care about. But I also realized, and I think this is a painful lesson that a lot of us in the Palestine Solidarity Movement have been learning, is that we don't have power. We can shift the moral authority all we want. We've won the moral question. The imperative that we've had. Put Palestine in the national consciousness. We did it. Make people sympathetic to Palestine, teach the history. We did it. You have white boys on the north side of Chicago being like, hey man, free Palestine. I'm like, okay. Now, did not see it coming. Glad it's here. But what we don't have is power. And I think for me, the question of base building is about, I think the question that I'm asking myself and I'm asking you to ask yourself is, where can I actually build power? Turns out, I work at one of the biggest employers in the city of Chicago. I work at a place that is a landlord, a healthcare provider, a police force, but they are, right? And a place where I have access to thousands of people that I could potentially organize.
15: I hate them.
20: And you know what? It's not fun. Organizing academics? Next time you're in your organizing meeting being frustrated, please think of me. Please think about me trying to organize like academics. Like, it's brutal. I never saw this coming. However, but I'm just like, actually, this is where I need to build power, right? Like, this is my best possible structural leverage. And so I do one-on-ones with my liberal colleagues who are like, well, I don't know, but you know, I just think we should live the life of the mind here in Hyde Park, where we are. And it's like, yeah, you know, I hear you totally. Yeah.
14: Wow. That is the kind of radical that's teaching kids at the University of Chicago. Oh, and then we wonder how they come out of that hellhole thinking the way they do.
15: That's
14: listen
15: amazing.
14: To the propaganda she vomited out of her stupid face. Boy, that's unreal.
15: She's El Said's half-sister.
14: Half-sister.
15: Man, Thanksgiving must be fun.
14: Oh, my gosh. How would you love to have both of them over for dinner?
15: Makes
14: Wouldn't that be great?
15: Oh, it'd be great.
14: What a powerful discussion we could all have at the dinner table. Just what a treat. What a treat. More coming up in a minute.
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23: Inflation readings for prices at the wholesale level are better than expected. The producer price index for July suggests inflation remained tame at the wholesale level. The PPI was flat. For the year ending in July, the PPI moderated to 4.7%, and excluding food and energy, the annual reading slipped to 4.2%. Also, the job market is showing more signs of holding up. Separately, the number of new claims for unemployment benefits rose slightly last week to 209,000, but continuing claims, those remaining on benefits, dropped to 1.77 million. Coach's parent company Tapestry reported an upbeat quarter. Sales rose for the Coach brand, though the company also owns Kate Spade, which is still slumping. That's your Fox Business Report. I'm Ginny Coselda. 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
26: And every green herb have I given to you, unto you all things. So you need to eat your vegetables. Amen. But don't forget the moving things after they stop moving and you cook them. But the flesh of the life thereof, which is the blood thereof, shall ye not eat. So don't eat any blood. Don't drink any blood. I don't know how the Europeans do the whole blood pudding, but I would have a hard time with that for sure. Don't eat the blood. That's why I like my meat cooked. Oh boy, I don't like it grazing on the parsley. But anyway, that's the difference between me and Pastor Steve. I like my meat cooked, and he likes it grazing on the parsley. The Bible says I'm Pastor Franklin Umber. We here at Somerville Baptist Church would love to be a help to you. Come and visit us this Sunday.
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13: Pat jumping for Glenn.
14: Wow. This is mind-boggling thing.
13: Again?
14: Yeah. There's more. We don't have time for it just here. But after the top of the hour, we'll get into some of this stuff. It's incredible. It's just, if you weren't seeing it every day, you wouldn't believe it. 5 years ago, we wouldn't have thought any of this possible. And yet, here we are.
15: Here we are.
14: And once you're in it,
15: you're in it.
14: And we got to deal with it.
15: I know.
14: Meantime, let's talk to Greg in New York. Hey, Greg, welcome.
6: Hey, guys. You know what I don't understand? How come President Trump doesn't send J.D. Vance into the Senate to push up on Thune? Because you guys know, you guys are good with the history, right?
14: Mm-hmm.
6: You guys know who used to run that Senate, right?
14: Yeah.
15: Yeah, Mitch McConnell, who we don't know. Oh, wait. We don't know where he's at.
6: Up until 1953, the Vice President of the United States called the shots.
15: Yeah, right. He's just a tiebreaker vote now,
14: That's
15: right?
14: That's about all he does now.
15: Yeah.
14: Yeah. So.
6: Yeah. Well, what happened?
14: Died.
15: Yeah.
14: Times change.
15: Yeah. We've evolved.
14: Yeah. We got strong leaders like John Thune instead. Right. Greg, haven't you noticed what a powerhouse that man is? Appreciate the call. Thanks. That's why we didn't want John Thune to be majority leader to begin with, because he sucks.
15: Right.
14: Right. So frustrating. So very, very frustrating.
15: And by the way, we still don't know where Mitch McConnell is.
14: I made
15: the joke about Mitch McConnell being the leader of the Senate, but that's absolutely true. And we still don't know where the heck he is.
14: Well, I mean, he was the Senate leader for a long time. And, you know, the man has some power and some responsibilities.
15: Yes.
14: And all of that has just been flushed down the toilet because he hasn't been there for 62 days
15: now. And we're to believe, missed all kinds of votes, and we're to believe that now that they're in the break, he's busy working, rehabbing, and working on, during the Senate business and the state business, because this is state time now. Mm-hmm. We're supposed to be back home meeting with constituents, but Mitch is, rehabbing in Washington,
14: frankly, we don't even know if he's alive. To be honest,
15: we don't.
14: We haven't seen proof of life in those 62 days. They sent out a couple AI-generated or old photos with his wife. Other than that, we've not seen or heard from Mitch McConnell.
15: We have not.
14: Not at all. I guess we do have the word of Scott Jennings, so if you believe that, everything's fine. And he'll be back soon.
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12: Luigi Mangione may be about to admit he's a killer. I'm Dave Anthony, Fox News. The man accused of gunning down UnitedHealthcare CEO Brian Thompson outside a New York City hotel in 2024 is in federal court now and may change his plea to guilty, but not to a murder charge, to stalking.
16: Under oath, in his own words, Mangione must admit the facts of the crimes, that he traveled to New York and stalked Brian Thompson, resulting in his death.
12: Fox's Brian Yenis also reports outside the court that could prevent Mangione from facing a separate murder trial.
16: Under New York's unusually strict double jeopardy law, once Mangione pleads guilty to federal crimes, it's generally illegal to try someone in state for the same criminal act. There are narrow exceptions in both sides, will likely fight it out before his September 8th state trial.
12: Another accused killer is in court now in South Carolina, Alec Murdaugh, whose convictions in the murders of his wife and son in 2021 were overturned by the state Supreme Court. He's a hearing before a new trial next year.
27: What jurors will be allowed to hear about Murdaugh's financial crimes, phone records, and DNA from an unknown person that was found under his wife's fingernails? Citing intense local publicity and family ties in Colleton County, the defense is asking the judge to move the trial to nearby Charleston.
12: Fox's Jonathan Sarri outside the court. There's an arrest in Washington and vandalism at the World War II Memorial, which was spray-painted pink. U.S. Attorney for D.C. Jeanine Pirro calls it despicable. Melissa Ferris faces 2 felony charges, could put her in prison up to 10 years. President Trump's going to the Supreme Court to get the okay to resume construction of the White House ballroom.
0: home.
17: The president's solicitor general argues the injunction issued by the lower court is extraordinary and unlawful as it halts construction on an integrated military complex, including a secure ballroom space vitally required by national security. A group of historic preservationists are suing to stop the project, arguing it needs congressional oversight.
7: That's Fox's Jared Halpern. 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
19: I'm Logan Bidgett. Here's the latest from ElkhornMediaGroup.com. OTEC linemen under the local 125 union are preparing to strike amidst another round of negotiations. One local lineman told Elkhorn Media Group that the members are seeking a 3-year annual pay increase, with pay for this year applied retroactively and possibly the reinstatement of several OTEC linemen believed to have been terminated due to unfair labor practices. Should a tentative agreement not be provided by the end of Tuesday, the strike is set to begin August 22nd. Read more on our website. A burned area emergency response team began burned area surveys on the Salmon, Olive Butte, Burnt Creek, and Anthony fires this week. The Bear team will be evaluating post-fire conditions on the burned landscapes to assess the risk of flooding and debris flows for national forest land. The Corrections Division of the Baker County Sheriff's Office recently gained a new member. The Sheriff's Office congratulated James Arteaga as their latest hire. The Sheriff's Office stated that corrections professionals play a vital role in maintaining safety, security, and the well-being of the facility while serving the community with integrity and professionalism. Find a photo of Deputy Arteaga on our website. That's a quick look at the news. I'm Logan Bidgett. 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
19: Red flag warning in effect for Baker County. Numerous rain showers and scattered thunderstorms this morning. Rain showers likely this afternoon with a chance of storms. High temperatures in the 70s to mid 80s. Tonight, decreasing clouds, chance of showers and storms. Low temperatures primarily into the 50s. For the Grand Ronde Valley, that includes Cove, Elgin, and LeGrand. Patchy smoke, mostly cloudy skies, chance of showers throughout into the afternoon. High temperatures reaching the mid-80s today. For tonight, expect partly cloudy skies with patchy smoke and lows in the upper 40s to lower 50s. Follow current conditions at ElkhornMediaGroup.com.
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9: This is a Fox News alert. I'm Lillian Wu. Luigi Mangione in federal court right now saying he intends to plead guilty in the killing of United Healthcare CEO Brian Thompson. Fox's Brian Yenis is outside the courthouse in New York.
10: Mangione must admit the facts of the crimes, that he traveled to New York and stalked Brian Thompson, resulting in his death.
9: Alex Murdoch is back in a South Carolina courtroom today fighting to move his murder retrial to Charleston County, arguing he can't receive a fair trial locally.
11: Prosecutors oppose the idea of Charleston, citing limited parking and a busy tourist season during the spring, which is when the trial is expected to begin next year.
9: Fox's Jonathan Sari. And President Trump heading to Long Island, New York this afternoon to highlight his administration's record on violent crimes and public safety. This is a Fox News alert.
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13: I'm Logan Bajet. Here's the latest from ElkhornMediaGroup.com. One man was sent to the hospital last week for trying to thread the needle on the highway. Just before 2 a.m., state police responded to a crash on I-84 near milepost 276 westbound, where a car attempted to fit between semi-trucks that were side-by-side, hitting both of them and crashing in the median. The driver, 29-year-old Andrew Robert Minges of South Carolina, was later charged with DUII, reckless driving, and reckless endangering. Professional bulldogger Jesse Brown is currently sitting in second place in PRCA steer wrestling standings. So far, the Baker City Cowboy has earned over $140,000 on the road to this year's Wrangler National Finals Rodeo in Vegas. He's already competed in the Farm City Pro Rodeo in Hermiston this week and will bulldog this Saturday in the final round. Downtown Wallowa could soon be getting a fresh new look. The Wallowa Main Street Committee is now accepting applications for its Storefront Improvement Grant Program. Local businesses and nonprofits in the Main Street zone can apply for up to $4,500 to spruce up their exteriors, covering projects like new paint, signage, and display lighting. And that's a look at our news. I'm Logan Bidget. Follow breaking news on the Elkhorn Media Group Facebook page.
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13: Red flag warning in effect for Baker County. Numerous rain showers and scattered thunderstorms this morning. Rain showers likely this afternoon with a chance of storms. High temperatures in the 70s to mid 80s. Tonight, decreasing clouds, chance of showers and storms. Low temperatures primarily into the 50s. For the Grand Ronde Valley, that includes Cove, Elgin, and LeGrand. Patchy smoke, mostly cloudy skies, chance of showers throughout into the afternoon. High temperatures reaching the mid-80s today. For tonight, expect partly cloudy skies with patchy smoke and lows in the upper 40s to lower 50s. Follow current conditions at ElkhornMediaGroup.com.
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6: It's August 14th, and this is your Fox Daily Snapshot. Today is Tattoo Removal Day. One way to celebrate is to say goodbye to that unwanted body art. Also on this day in 2018, Italy's Morandi Bridge collapses in Genoa, taking 30 vehicles with it and killing 43. The span was nicknamed the Brooklyn Bridge by locals since it looked like the original one. The Beatles' publishing rights are sold in 1985. Here comes the sun. To Michael Jackson, who outbids Paul McCartney, spending $47 million to the rights of some 251 Beatles compositions. Born on this day in 1966, American actress Halle Berry.
7: Because when I did every single thing I can take to do, I was really good. 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
6: Berry won the Academy Award for Best Actress for her performance in Monsters Ball. I'm CJ Papa. That's your Fox Daily Snapshot.
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8: This is a Fox News alert. Luigi Mangione admits everything. I'm Lisa Brady. Moments ago in federal court, the man charged with killing UnitedHealthcare executive Brian Thompson, pleading guilty and admitting details of the crime, telling the judge he knew what he was doing, that he used a 3D printer to make the gun, researched where a company event was happening in New York City, and killed Thompson, adding that this followed years of pain from a back injury.
9: And while he faces life in prison without parole, the sentencing is entirely up to the judge, Margaret Garnett, and that will not happen today, though.
8: Fox's Brian Yenes at Manhattan Federal Court, where the judge has just set sentencing for December 18th, just over 2 years since Thompson's death. The Thompson family sitting in the front row as Mangione confessed to the crime and changed his plea. In the federal case, Mangione faced two counts of stalking leading to Thompson's death. He is still charged with murder in a separate state case with trial scheduled to begin in September. It's not clear yet if that will go forward now because of a New York double jeopardy law. An arrest made in the nation's capital where a woman is accused of vandalizing the World War II memorial Capitol with spray paint. President Trump calling it an insult to American heroes. The president visits New York today to talk about crime.
10: The president is visiting Nassau County's Police Academy on Long Island, along with Attorney General Todd Blanche and FBI Director Kash Patel. President Trump often speaks of falling crime rates during his second term and will tout the single largest year-to-year drop in violent crime since FBI records began in 1936. Nassau County Executive Bruce Blakeman is the Republican nominee for New York governor, challenging Democrat Kathy Hochul. President Trump has endorsed Blakeman.
8: Fox's Jared Halpern at the White House. Again, our top story, Luigi Mangione pleading guilty in his federal case. 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
12: 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OTEC linemen under the Local 125 union are preparing to strike amidst another round of negotiations. One local lineman told Elkhorn Media Group that the members are seeking a 3-year annual pay increase, with pay for this year applied retroactively, and possibly the reinstatement of several OTEC linemen believed to have been terminated due to unfair labor practices. Should a tentative agreement not be provided by the end of Tuesday, the strike is set to begin August 22nd. Read more on our website. One man was sent to the hospital last week for trying to thread the needle on the highway. Just before 2 a.m., state police responded to a crash on I-84 near milepost 276 westbound, where a car attempted to fit between two semi-trucks that were side-by-side, hitting both of them and crashing in the median. The driver, 29-year-old Andrew Robert Mengs of South Carolina, was later charged with DUII, reckless driving, and recklessly endangering. Professional bulldogger Jesse Brown is currently sitting in second place in PRCA steer wrestling standings. So far, the Baker City Cowboy has earned over $140,000 on the road to this year's Wrangler National Finals Rodeo in Vegas. He's already competed in the Farm City Pro Rodeo in Hermiston this week and will bulldog this Saturday in the final round. And downtown Wallowa could be getting a fresh new look. The Wallowa Main Street Committee is now accepting applications for its storefront improvement grant program. Local businesses and nonprofits in the Main Street zone can apply for up to $4,500 to spruce up their exteriors, covering projects like new paint, signage, and display lighting. To submit your application online, contact Wallowa Main Street coordinator Jenny Hawkins for more information. 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
12: A mix of sunshine and thunder today. This is your local forecast. Both Baker and Union counties are under a red flag warning today, with a flash flood warning beginning for Baker through this evening and an air quality alert remaining in place for Union County through this afternoon. This morning in Baker, partly cloudy with patchy smoke, a high chance of rain and thunder, and temperatures in the mid-70s by noon. This afternoon, partly sunny with a high chance of rain and thunder and highs in the high 70s to low 80s. And this evening, partly cloudy with lows in the mid to lower 50s. In Union County this morning, mostly clear with patchy smoke and temperatures in the mid-70s by noon. This afternoon, mostly sunny with a slight chance of rain and thunder and highs in the mid-80s. And this evening, partly cloudy with more patchy smoke and lows in the mid-upper 50s.
15: With all the smoke outside, now's the perfect time to stay inside and be lazy. 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

0: back in action on a big Friday episode of Fox Across America with Jimmy Failla. A lot of chit-chat about the midterms, obviously, but the heat also ramping up in regards to the 2028 election. Gavin Newsom went out to Michigan to throw a couple of backyard events, and nobody showed up. I mean, that's a real... And then he got caught because his work calendar was leaked onto Twitter and he had no events scheduled. So basically what they're all doing right now, they're going to the primary states because that's where all the money is. Okay, that's where all the money is being spent in the battleground states. So if you're a 2028 nominee, you want to be seen near the people that they're spending all the money on.
1: It costs a lot of money to run for political office.
0: It's the funniest thing about politics is the Democrats, the Bernie Sanders of the world, what they come back to is, yeah, we can support people who say death to America because they want to get the money out of politics. Except Democrats spend more money on politics than Republicans do by about a 3-to-1 margin.
2: Democrats are so full of crap.
0: To give you an example, when Bernie Sanders says things like, we cannot have oligarchs buying our elections, Elon Musk should not be a king or a kingmaker. Elon Musk spent $180 million in the 2024 election. Do you know how much Kamala Harris spent from billionaire mega donors? $1.5 billion.
3: Paying in cash.
0: I mean, yes. The cash part was what they tipped the bartender. But understand, they outspent Elon Musk by over 7-to-1. And every Democrat gets on your TV in the aftermath and goes, we got to get the money out of politics. This is crazy. Oh, these Republicans and their dark money. And they like running on pretend boogeymen. Why? Because there's no deliverable. If you elect them to get rid of the pretend boogeyman, they're in luck. They got nothing to do. Now they go making up another boogeyman. Oh, democracy's on the ballot. We're protecting democracy. That's why we're letting our donors pick the candidate. I'm going to play you a clip in the next segment that tells you everything you need to know about the state of modern politics because Jen Psaki had a real honest moment at the podium in talking about how the Democrats actually picked their nominee. I thought it was excellent. If you don't remember her, she's the one who followed Kayleigh McEnany.
2: Psaki sucks. Kayleigh was so much better.
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7: This is a Fox News alert. I'm Gianna Gelosi. Luigi Mangione pleading guilty in court in New York to two federal stalking charges in connection to the death of UnitedHealthcare CEO Brian Thompson. Mangione said that after enduring severe pain from a back injury and navigating the health insurance system, he learned UnitedHealthcare would be holding its investor conference in New York that December, admitting to 3D printing a gun and shooting Thompson. He's going to be sentenced in the federal case December 18th. His state trial set for next month. Alec Murdaugh back in a South Carolina courtroom today, fighting to move his murder retrial to Charleston County, arguing he can't get a fair trial locally.
8: Prosecutors oppose the idea of Charleston, citing limited parking and a busy tourist season during the spring, which is when the trial is expected to begin next year.
7: And that is Fox's Jonathan Seri reporting. 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
4: 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A burned area emergency response team began burned area surveys on the Salmon, Olive Butte, Burned Creek, and Anthony fires this week. The Bear team will be evaluating post-fire conditions on the burned landscapes to assess the risk of flooding and debris flows for National Forest lands. Should the risk be high enough, emergency measures will be recommended to protect human life, properties, and cultural and natural resources. The Corrections Division of the Baker County Sheriff's Office recently gained a new member. The Sheriff's Office recently congratulated James Arteaga as their newest hire. BCSO stated that corrections professionals play a vital role in maintaining safety, security, and the well-being of the facility while serving the community with integrity and professionalism. Find a photo on our website. Community members and local buyers stepped up in a big way to support area youth at the 2026 Baker County Fair Livestock Auction, generating over $750,000 in total contributions. A total of 207 young exhibitors participated in this year's auction. Counting the community-focused Shrine Steer, 206 animals were sold to achieve the milestone total, reflecting strong local backing for 4-H and FFA participants who spend months preparing their animals for the ring. And firefighters fought changing weather conditions yesterday on the Hagen and Paradise fires in Umatilla, Union, and Walla Walla counties. At last report, the Hagen fire was still 11% contained and the Paradise was uncontained. On the Hagen, crews continued work on building dozer line above the North Fork of the Umatilla River. On the Paradise, a dozer line is in the works in the Lewis Peak area to protect structures on the west side. Get more local and regional news as well as breaking news when you download our free Elkhorn mobile app.
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4: A mix of sunshine and thunder today. This is your local forecast. Both Baker and Union counties are under a red flag warning today, with a flash flood warning beginning for Baker through this evening and an air quality alert remaining in place for Union County through this afternoon. This morning in Baker, partly cloudy with patchy smoke, a high chance of rain and thunder, and temperatures in the mid-70s by noon. This afternoon, partly sunny with a high chance of rain and thunder and highs in the high 70s to low 80s. And this evening, partly cloudy with lows in the mid to lower 50s. In Union County this morning, mostly clear with patchy smoke and temperatures in the mid-70s by noon. This afternoon, mostly sunny with a slight chance of rain and thunder and highs in the mid-80s. And this evening, partly cloudy with more patchy smoke and lows in the mid-upper 50s.
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0: 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I've been surfing here since I was a kid. Now, seeing my grandson out on the water, it means everything to me. Watching him and taking in the blue waves, the sea breeze, the blurry horizon.
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5: Disappointing news on the economy is keeping stocks under pressure, though the S&P 500 closed at a record yesterday. The S&P may still end the week higher. Consumer sentiment slumped this month, down from July in the latest reading from the University of Michigan. It came in at 51. The reading is weaker than expected. The survey's director, Joanne Sue, says persistent price increases and concerns about the impact of the Iran conflict are weighing on Americans. Also, retail sales dropped 0.6% in July. After splurging on Amazon's Prime Day sale and competing discounts in June, shoppers pulled back last month. Analyst Oliver Allen at Pantheon says this could be the start of a significant slowdown. The lift to households' cash flows from tax refunds has faded. That's your Fox Business Report. I'm Ginny Coselda. 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

0: Here it is, Fox Across America with Jimmy Failla. Jason Chaffetz at the tippy top of the next hour. We broke some major news at the top of the show today. Tickets went on sale for two more shows that were just added to the 2027 calendar. Lexington, Kentucky, February 20th. Boise, Idaho, February 27th. And I have it on pretty good authority from my comedy pimp that I am making a big return to a massive venue that I haven't been at in probably a year and a half, I think. I believe it was last Thanksgiving. But hold it together, because I can't share any of that news right now. But I can tell you that the one thing I caught last night that I just thought was the most fascinating thing in the world is that we are making progress in this country on one thing: climate change. I don't mean things are getting better or worse. I have no idea. I just know that nobody cares about it anymore. There's a Harry Enten CNN poll that says it's not even an issue for people. Clip 10.
1: You know, I was schwitzing a lot in the month of July, although granted, you know, I schwitz a lot all the time. But the bottom line when it comes to voters is, simply put, they don't care. They don't care. I mean, just look at these numbers. Okay, top issue, a midterm vote. You can list up the three issues. The economy, not surprisingly, comes in at number one at 54%. Immigration, 28%. Look where climate change is. It's tied for 14th. Tied for 14th, all the way down here at 3%. Johnny, I'm not the greatest mathematician in the world, but I sure as heck know that 54% is a whole heck of a lot higher than 3%.
0: And I'll jump in right there. So climate change is 51 points lower. It is the 14th ranked issue going into the midterms. So you could argue we actually have made a lot of progress on climate change, if only because people have grown up and realized it doesn't matter.
2: We cannot run the greatest economy by putting fairy dust and unicorn urine in our cars.
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8: This is a Fox News alert. Luigi Mangione pleads guilty on Lisa Brady. The man charged with killing United Healthcare CEO Brian Thompson changing the plea to guilty in his federal case.
9: In a packed courtroom hearing attended by Thompson's family in Lower Manhattan, Mangione read a letter aloud admitting he traveled to New York, quote, with the intent to shoot Thompson and had used a 3D printer to make a gun, ending with the words, quote, I knew what I was doing. Mangione faced federal stalking charges in Thompson's shooting outside a hotel on a New York City street in December of 2024.
8: Fox's Tani J. Powers. Sentencing is set for December 18th, and federal prosecutors say they will seek the maximum penalty, life in prison without parole.
10: No grievance, political belief, or ideological cause
4: can ever justify murder.
8: U.S. Attorney James McDonald outside the courthouse.
4: There can be no celebrity in assassination. Any person who celebrates, encourages, or excuses actions like these is fundamentally wrong.
8: Mangione has been celebrated by some on social media. Defense attorney Karen Agnifilo calls it a solemn day and says Mangione has accepted full responsibility for Thompson's death. But she also echoed what Mangione told the judge about years of pain from a back injury.
10: Like the thousands of people who have reached out since this tragedy to share their own experiences, he believed that the system had failed him and destroyed his life.
8: The defense will seek the dismissal of state charges, including murder, arguing that upcoming trial would amount to double jeopardy under New York law. Lawyers for a former Olympian are asking a judge to dismiss a reflecting pool destruction of property case with prejudice, meaning the charges can't be brought back. This after federal prosecutors in D.C. did drop the case, blaming the contractor for damage, but prompting criticism from President Trump, who insists the pool was vandalized. 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
12: 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I'm Garrett Christensen, and here's the latest from ElkhornMediaGroup.com. OTEC linemen under the Local 125 Union are preparing to strike amidst another round of negotiations. One local lineman told Elkhorn Media Group that the members are seeking a three-year annual pay increase, with pay for this year applied retroactively, and possibly the reinstatement of several OTEC linemen believed to have been terminated due to unfair labor practices. Should a tentative agreement not be provided by the end of Tuesday, the strike is set to begin August 22nd. Read more on our website. One man was sent to the hospital last week for trying to thread the needle on the highway. Just before 2 a.m., state police responded to a crash on I-84 near milepost 276 westbound, where a car attempted to fit between two semi-trucks that were side-by-side, hitting both of them and crashing in the median. The driver, 29-year-old Andrew Robert Mengs of South Carolina, was later charged with DUII, reckless driving, and recklessly endangering. Professional bulldogger Jesse Brown is currently sitting in second place in PRCA steer wrestling standings. So far, the Baker City Cowboy has earned over $140,000 on the road to this year's Wrangler National Finals Rodeo in Vegas. He's already competed in the Farm City Pro Rodeo in Hermiston this week and will bulldog this Saturday in the final round. And downtown Wallowa could be getting a fresh new look. The Wallowa Main Street Committee is now accepting applications for its storefront improvement grant program. Local businesses and nonprofits in the Main Street zone can apply for up to $4,500 to spruce up their exteriors, covering projects like new paint, signage, and display lighting. To submit your application online, contact Wallowa Main Street coordinator Jenny Hawkins for more information. 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
12: A mix of sunshine and thunder today. This is your local forecast. Both Baker and Union counties are under a red flag warning today, with a flash flood warning beginning for Baker through this evening and an air quality alert remaining in place for Union County through this afternoon. This morning in Baker, partly cloudy with patchy smoke, a high chance of rain and thunder, and temperatures in the mid-70s by noon. This afternoon, partly sunny with a high chance of rain and thunder and highs in the high 70s to low 80s. And this evening, partly cloudy with lows in the mid to lower 50s. In Union County this morning, mostly clear with patchy smoke and temperatures in the mid-70s by noon. This afternoon, mostly sunny with a slight chance of rain and thunder and highs in the mid-80s. And this evening, partly cloudy with more patchy smoke and lows in the mid-to-upper 50s.
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0: The father of rock and roll, Chuck Berry, if you're listening to the live feed on Fox Across America with Jimmy Fallon. Caroline Sunshine, not a parent. She was a superstar on the Disney Channel before she went to work for Donald Trump in the White House. She's going to join us in our very next segment to talk about the search for Caroline Leavitt's replacement. I'm rooting for Stephen Chung. If you guys don't know Stephen Chung, Google Stephen Chung. I find him funny. He was on this show when he was an RNC guy. When I was in the White House with the president in the Oval Office. Look at Jimmy go, by the way. But when I was there, I ran into Stephen Chung and we laughed. I told him I was a big fan of his tweets and all of his insanity. And I do like him. I mean that in the highest compliment. The only person I don't like on this show is myself. I'm so fat right now. I got to get it together. I got to get it together over here. You don't understand what's going on, man.
1: Put that cookie down now.
0: I'll get skinny this weekend. I'm going to be in San Antonio at the Empire Theater. I think we're down to 5 tickets. But we'll probably have like 120 degree temperature. I can't eat in that weather. So that'll help me turn it around. But in the next segment, it is not about Jimmy or a weight loss intervention that we all know he desperately needs. It is not about the fact that he talks about himself in the third person on national radio. Okay, that is not what the segment is about. I mean,
2: have you ever had a checkup?
0: Yeah, it did not go well. I want to talk to Sunshine because she knows things. And what makes her probably one of my favorite guests anywhere is she has no strategic compass. Meaning if you ask her a question, she just answers it. You know, traditional people who work in politics get asked a question, they repeat the question. So it buys themselves time to think of who they can answer it in front of and who they can't answer it in front of. And there's a lot of strategy and double dealing and underhanded chicanery.
3: That's just how white folks will do you.
0: Well, Caroline Sunshine, not one of those white folks. She will join us next and throw the fastball when we come back on Fox Across America.
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7: 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Luigi Mangione pleads guilty in federal court to charges tied to the 2024 killing of United Healthcare CEO Brian Thompson. Mangione admitted in court that he shot Thompson. His federal sentencing set for December, while a separate New York State murder case remains pending. Alex Murdoch, back in a South Carolina courtroom, the disbarred lawyer fighting to move his upcoming retrial out of the county where he was convicted of murdering his wife and son. Tropical storm Lala could become a hurricane when it hits Hawaii. Fox weather meteorologist Craig Herrera.
8: It is likely and a high probability that this will be a Category 1 storm as it approaches the Big Island and scoots south of the rest of the islands.
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10: 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A burned area emergency response team began burned area surveys on the Salmon, Olive Butte, Burned Creek, and Anthony fires this week. The Bear team will be evaluating post-fire conditions on the burned landscapes to assess the risk of flooding and debris flows for National Forest lands. Should the risk be high enough, emergency measures will be recommended to protect human life, properties, and cultural and natural resources. The Corrections Division of the Baker County Sheriff's Office recently gained a new member. The Sheriff's Office recently congratulated James Arteaga as their newest hire. BCSO stated that corrections professionals play a vital role in maintaining safety, security, and the well-being of the facility while serving the community with integrity and professionalism. Find a photo on our website. Community members and local buyers stepped up in a big way to support area youth at the 2026 Baker County Fair Livestock Auction, generating over $750,000 in total contributions. A total of 207 young exhibitors participated in this year's auction. Counting the community-focused Shrine Steer, 206 animals were sold to achieve the milestone total, reflecting strong local backing for 4-H and FFA participants who spend months preparing their animals for the ring. And firefighters fought changing weather conditions yesterday on the Hagen and Paradise fires in Umatilla, Union, and Walla Walla counties. At last report, the Hagen fire was still 11% contained and the Paradise was uncontained. On the Hagen, crews continued work on building dozer line above the North Fork of the Umatilla River. On the Paradise, a dozer line is in the works in the Lewis Peak area to protect structures on the west side. Get more local and regional news as well as breaking news when you download our free Elkhorn mobile app.
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10: A mix of sunshine and thunder today. This is your local forecast. Both Baker and Union counties are under a red flag warning today, with a flash flood warning beginning for Baker through this evening and an air quality alert remaining in place for Union County through this afternoon. This morning in Baker, partly cloudy with patchy smoke, a high chance of rain and thunder, and temperatures in the mid-70s by noon. This afternoon, partly sunny with a high chance of rain and thunder and highs in the high 70s to low 80s. And this evening, partly cloudy with lows in the mid to lower 50s. In Union County this morning, mostly clear with patchy smoke and temperatures in the mid-70s by noon. This afternoon, mostly sunny with a slight chance of rain and thunder and highs in the mid-80s. And this evening, partly cloudy with more patchy smoke and lows in the mid-to-upper 50s.
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4: Disappointing news on the economy is keeping stocks under pressure, though the S&P 500 closed at a record yesterday. The S&P may still end the week higher. Consumer sentiment slumped this month, down from July in the latest reading from the University of Michigan. It came in at 51. The reading is weaker than expected. The survey's director, Joanne Sue, says persistent price increases and concerns about the impact of the Iran conflict are weighing on Americans. Also, retail sales dropped 0.6% in July. After splurging on Amazon's Prime Day sale and competing discounts in June, shoppers pulled back last month. Analyst Oliver Allen at Pantheon says this could be the start of a significant slowdown. The lift to households' cash flows from tax refunds has faded. That's your Fox Business Report. I'm Ginny Coselda. 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

0: There it is, Fox Across America with Jimmy Failla. Doing it one-on-one with you, the American people, for a few more minutes than Jenny Failla. They have booked Jenny Failla for the full hour at the tippy top of the next hour. We are coming up on 20 years of marriage this Tuesday, August the 18th. So Jenny and I are pretty much going to tell you what not to do in a marriage, which is not true. We're having a good time. She's fun. Jenny's going to be on, I think, Kennedy's podcast this weekend. Let me get the, I have not talked to her in a day and a half, for real, because we have crazy schedules. We travel a lot, so we'll text each other here or there. But somebody just said she's in the media queue, meaning she's going to be in the building in a little bit for something besides this interview. So I got to get to the bottom of that at the top of the next hour. Right now, bottom of this hour, talking about all the stupidity and politics. That's pretty much what I've done this week. It's just a hamster wheel of stupid. This is my favorite thing in the world. Okay, when you hear Hakeem Jeffries, all of those people, the Big Ten people, he says he'll worry about socialism after the midterms. What does that mean? It means I have no principles whatsoever. We just want to win the frickin' race.
1: Bingo.
0: That's all it is. 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
2: You've got the Democratic Socialists of America, DSA, with several candidates who are on the ballot headed into these midterm elections. Your thoughts on what that energy, how that represents some of the change that you are talking about that's happening in the progressive wing of your party?
3: Yeah, so I think we'll see, you know, what happens in terms of what the caucus looks like on the other side of the midterm election. Certainly our focus right now is making sure that we win as many seats as we can in November.
0: Okay, yeah, we'll worry about that. It's the old Nancy Pelosi. You got to pass the bill to find out what's in it.
4: Nancy Pelosi is a total dingbat.
0: But do you remember that? That was Obamacare. Well, you got to pass the bill to find out what's in the bill. And then you passed the bill, and your health care went up 300%.
5: No!
0: Oh, my goodness, the balls of these people. It is fascinating. Listen, man, I'm sure in showbiz on the way up, as like an open mic comic, I'm sure of one person I know that was a sociopath that could actually lie to your face in the presence of the contradicting evidence. Like, literally. Hey, did you go to the movies last night? No. Well, here is a picture of you at the movies last night. Well, I didn't go to the movies. I went to get a snack, and it happened to be at a movie theater. And then, well, I figured I should sit down. So the next thing you know, I was in the theater eating the snack, and a movie just happened to come on. Like, that level of sociopath. Okay, I thought they were few and far between in our society. And I took a lot of peace in being like, well, it's just showbiz. Sure, of course they're in showbiz, but you don't have to worry, Jimmy. They're not in any other industry.
6: Are you stupid or something?
0: You have no idea how many people in mainstream politics are actual sociopaths that like don't feel shame. I say that as a guy who's wearing a pink denim jacket. Okay, but I do. I talk about it because I feel a little shame. The only time I don't feel shame is when I'm on stage. If you want to go see me live tomorrow in San Antonio, foxcrossamerica.com. 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But you can check out Jenny Failla, my wife, headlining the entire next hour. Don't go anywhere.
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10: He admits he's a killer. Elisa Brady, Fox News. Luigi Mangione pleading guilty to federal stalking charges in the death of healthcare executive Brian Thompson, admitting to key details of the crime, including using a 3D printer to make the gun and traveling to New York City to target Thompson, telling the judge he knew what he was doing.
11: Mangione revealed the location of the United Healthcare Investor Conference was never made public, so he posed as an investor, emailed company leadership, tricking them into disclosing the information, including the location of that conference.
10: Fox's Brian Yenes at federal court in Manhattan, where defense attorney Karen Agnifilo told reporters.
12: As Luigi explained in court today, he endured years of severe, debilitating pain following a broken back while struggling to navigate our health care and health insurance system.
10: She also says the defense will now seek the dismissal of a state murder case against Mangione, arguing it would violate a New York double jeopardy law. Federal prosecutors say no grievance can ever justify murder.
13: And to those who idolize Luigi Mangione, I say this. Violence is not a cause. Murder is not a message. And a killer is certainly not a hero.
10: New York City Police Commissioner Jessica Tisch sentencing in the federal case now set for December when he could face life without parole. Thompson's family urging the court to ensure the sentence reflects the severity of the crime. Due in court at this hour in D.C., a woman accused of vandalizing the World War II memorial with red spray paint. She could face up to 10 years in prison if convicted on felony counts. President Trump says the USS Abraham Lincoln has not been deployed for too long, but also emphasizes a scheduled rotation.
14: That ship is moving right now, or very shortly, and it's being replaced with another very similar ship.
10: This after reports of sailors trying to jump ship. 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
16: 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OTEC linemen under the Local 125 union are preparing to strike amidst another round of negotiations. One local lineman told Elkhorn Media Group that the members are seeking a 3-year annual pay increase, with pay for this year applied retroactively, and possibly the reinstatement of several OTEC linemen believed to have been terminated due to unfair labor practices. Should a tentative agreement not be provided by the end of Tuesday, the strike is set to begin August 22nd. Read more on our website. One man was sent to the hospital last week for trying to thread the needle on the highway. Just before 2 a.m., state police responded to a crash on I-84 near milepost 276 westbound, where a car attempted to fit between two semi-trucks that were side-by-side, hitting both of them and crashing in the median. The driver, 29-year-old Andrew Robert Mengs of South Carolina, was later charged with DUII, reckless driving, and recklessly endangering. Professional bulldogger Jesse Brown is currently sitting in second place in PRCA steer wrestling standings. So far, the Baker City Cowboy has earned over $140,000 on the road to this year's Wrangler National Finals Rodeo in Vegas. He's already competed in the Farm City Pro Rodeo in Hermiston this week and will bulldog this Saturday in the final round. And downtown Wallowa could be getting a fresh new look. The Wallowa Main Street Committee is now accepting applications for its storefront improvement grant program. Local businesses and nonprofits in the Main Street zone can apply for up to $4,500 to spruce up their exteriors, covering projects like new paint, signage, and display lighting. To submit your application online, contact Wallowa Main Street Coordinator Jenny Hawkins for more information. 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
16: A mix of sunshine and thunder today. This is your local forecast. Both Baker and Union counties are under a red flag warning today, with a flash flood warning beginning for Baker through this evening and an air quality alert remaining in place for Union County through this afternoon. This morning in Baker, partly cloudy with patchy smoke, a high chance of rain and thunder, and temperatures in the mid-70s by noon. This afternoon, partly sunny with a high chance of rain and thunder and highs in the high 70s to low 80s. And this evening, partly cloudy with lows in the mid to lower 50s. In Union County this morning, mostly clear with patchy smoke and temperatures in the mid-70s by noon. This afternoon, mostly sunny with a slight chance of rain and thunder and highs in the mid-80s. And this evening, partly cloudy with more patchy smoke and lows in the mid-upper 50s.
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1: Hot damn, final hour of the week on Fox Across America with Jimmy Failla. If you were to ask me personally, I would tell you the story that mattered the most to me is Caroline Leavitt leaving her gig as White House press secretary. That, of course, is going to happen at the end of the month. Caroline is not joining us in this hour. But I have found another woman that I'm personally trying to get rid of, and she's going to discuss that and so much more. Jenny Failla, closing out the week with me for the full hour. Hey, Jenny.
2: Hi.
1: You know, normally I would throw out, like, the call number or something.
2: Uh-huh.
1: Tell them, you know, be a Republican, don't be a, you know, that whole thing.
2: Yeah, yeah, yeah.
1: But I was told by the producers, that's out the window. If you're on the show, I'm kidding. I love you. Great to see you, babe. Happy Friday.
2: Happy Friday.
1: It's a busy Friday for you. Okay, I do want to talk to you about Caroline Leavitt for a minute, but it is my understanding that when you're done taping today's show here, you're going over to do Kennedy's podcast.
2: I am.
1: The happy hour on Kennedy Saves the World.
2: I'm so excited.
1: All right, well, one thing you need to know, okay, is Kennedy does save the world.
2: Yes.
1: She does not save any alcohol.
2: No. I haven't been on the podcast, but she's been in our kitchen and I've been to her place. I do know the potency. I know what to expect.
1: So it's a wild week because you're on Fox News Saturday night, tomorrow night.
2: Yeah.
1: I'm just letting them know now, if you wind up flashing the studio audience, it is absolutely Kennedy's fault. But happy Friday. Good to see you. We, of course, didn't get to go to Kennedy's wedding.
2: Nope.
1: So this is a makeup call. Best we could do is a podcast. Yeah. I'm kidding. There is talk of us taking a trip with her and Fred.
2: I would love to. Actually, we got it.
1: Her husband's a great time.
2: Love him.
1: All right. So, like, this is the thing. Everybody listening around the country, I know you know Kennedy on the show really well. Jerry Evans in Reno happens to be a huge fan. And, you know, KKFT. And the point is, you don't really get to know spouses here at Fox as much as I wish you could. Because a lot of them are cool.
2: Yeah.
1: You know, it's funny, like, you know how so many people think they get mad at Jessica Tarloff?
2: Yeah.
1: But, you know, we always say people like Tarloff at parties.
2: Yes.
1: But her husband, Brian, is actually really cool.
2: He's great.
1: Give you another one. Dana Perino's husband.
2: Peter.
1: Loves to tell dirty jokes.
2: He is the funniest. Like, I love when he loves to tell you jokes.
1: Yeah, he'll tell you dirty jokes.
2: It's just adorable. And he's a very good storyteller and a very good joke teller.
1: Yes, he is.
2: Like, he recites a joke very well. Not everybody can do that.
1: Yes.
2: You know, they'll be like, oh, what was that one joke? Blah, blah, blah. And they butcher it and trying to retell it. I am one of those people. But he does a very good job of, you know, getting into it.
1: Yeah. And the point being is you don't get to know a lot of the spouses. One spouse you don't know that I do. Caroline Leavitt's husband, Nick, is a really cool guy. Now, she announced this week, you know, they've got a young family. She's just had her second kid. And, you know, she basically said that, you know, being a second mom has given her enough to do that she doesn't think her heart's going to be in it as White House press secretary. She wants to be home with the kids. I admire that.
2: I absolutely admire that.
1: But you talk about, like, putting your money where your mouth is, because, you know, the adage they're telling women is, like, your career is everything.
2: Mm-hmm.
1: Freeze your eggs. Have a kid when you're 50 like AOC, which if that's what you want to do, fine. And if you're lucky enough to do that, fine.
2: Yep.
1: But the point is you can't climb higher in your career than White House press secretary.
2: Right.
1: I mean, you might, I guess, vice president or president, but at that point, what are we doing here?
2: Right, right. If you that was even the trajectory, you know, it's
1: you're
2: separate
1: paths. Upper one trillionth of percent of achievement if you're the White House press secretary, and she is not putting that level of career ahead of being a mom, which I think to a lot of young girls is a really empowering message if you're one of the, quote, trad wives.
2: Yeah.
1: Which is such a dumb, dismissive term.
2: It is. It has such a negative connotation, and it's you don't have to follow that path, but you shouldn't be demeaned if you do.
1: Yeah.
2: And if you do take ownership in that and really think that this is where my talents and my gifts are best served, it doesn't mean you can't do other things.
1: Yes.
2: I've worked outside of the home, but I will tell you there's nothing I've done that I've enjoyed more and felt like I was more suited to than mothering and just be, you know, and that doesn't have to be everybody's path for sure.
1: Mm-hmm.
2: But, like, if we're not supposed to, like, rip on people who want to have a career and want to do that, then you shouldn't be able to rip on the people who are like, no, this is an important thing.
1: Jenny Failla is in the studio. Wrap your head around this after the week we had.
2: Yeah.
1: Modern feminism, America, does not support a woman wanting to have babies.
2: Mm-hmm.
1: But if a guy wants to throw on a blonde wig and play basketball, they're like,
2: have at it.
1: Come on down to the women's league.
2: Jump ball. Here we go.
1: Hey, Jay, grab that girl over there with the schlong. Tell her where she's going. The feminists want to talk to her.
2: Yeah.
1: It's the dumbest time there's ever been to be alive.
2: Truly is.
1: I'm just telling you this as people who've done it, as people who are watching Caroline Leavitt go do it. It is the coolest thing in the world.
2: It really is.
1: And think about it through this lens. Okay. I, in my time of knowing her, I met her when she was on our show, this show, running for Congress, post White House the first time. Mm-hmm. And she was talking about how her family owned an ice cream shop up in New Hampshire.
2: Okay.
1: And her parents came to one of my stand-up shows in Fort Lauderdale with her. And at the time they did that, she was not yet White House press secretary, but she was a former White House intern who had run for Congress, didn't win, but she was doing things in the RNC. Imagine again, the empowerment that parents feel if your kid amounts to something. Like, you just talked about how cool it is to raise a kid and be a part of their day-to-day progress and all the awesome things you get to do. But now imagine if your kid actually amounts to something, how much more pride and return on investment you get.
2: Yeah.
1: And I promise you, everybody who sells you this other thing of like, it's your career. We've got to like fight back against the patriarchy. All of that is for you.
2: Yeah.
1: And for you, I'm telling you, it's kind of boring. What do I tell you the coolest thing about my job is? What do I always say this all the time? It's things you can do with my job.
2: Yeah.
1: Meaning like make somebody else's day.
2: Mm-hmm.
1: Colleen, the rent-a-car lady that we threw on TV. And how cool was Colleen?
2: Oh, the sweetest.
1: But again.
2: Really sweet.
1: Yes. And that is the absolute coolest part of my job is that you can actually take it and spotlight other people who might otherwise never get it and really appreciate that spotlight.
2: Mm-hmm.
1: You know, believe me, when the spotlight is yours, you're just like, get away from that. Just leave me alone.
2: Yeah.
1: Are they looking at me while I eat? I'm kidding. But yes, there's a message of empowerment. And I think this was a really good week to embrace it because so much of what's happening in politics, especially if you watch the primaries, is all about the destruction of like basic American life as we know it. Like Francesca Hong lost, okay, in Wisconsin. She was the moon bat who wanted to ban Thanksgiving.
2: Yeah.
1: But Abdul El-Sayed, who won in Michigan, is a ban Thanksgiving guy.
2: Like, what is wrong with people? Like, we're a country. I mean, we are founded as a Christian nation, but we are also very accepting mm-hmm. of other religions, mm-hmm. intolerant of other religions in our country. But like, Thanksgiving is not a religious holiday. Thanksgiving is like food and football and giving thanks for what you have. There should be no other holiday that is generally just like universally accepted.
1: Yes.
2: And you're going to ban it?
1: This is all we got, man.
2: Oh, my goodness.
1: There's big like, balloons. There's a parade.
2: It's amazing. Santa comes at the end of the parade.
1: What are we doing here?
2: There's nothing bad about Thanksgiving. You're losing the room, man.
1: Yeah.
2: At least this room.
1: If you wanted to protect Americans, maybe a ban a Black Friday sale.
2: Yeah.
1: One less guy gets clotheslined.
2: Stampeding people in the name of materialism. Sure. But yeah, take that one away.
1: But the point is there really isn't a plan to do anything other than destroy things.
2: Yeah.
1: And that's what you ultimately wind up seeing through when it comes to a lot of these philosophies is they come from people who migrated here
2: mm-hmm.
1: and demand that we accept everything about their culture, but they don't accept ours.
2: Yeah.
1: Like, yo, how does
2: that work? Do as I say, not as I do.
1: How does that work?
2: Yeah.
1: It's like...
2: It really is crazy. And it's like you're migrating from places that... You clearly thought this was a better place to be. Otherwise, why would you leave?
1: Yeah.
2: I mean, that's anywhere. Like, why would you move if this other place was so great? And then you're turning around and you're not accepting any of the things that made this country great.
1: No.
2: You're dismantling it from just like the very, like, very basic things.
1: Think about this. Every single person who's bashing capitalism is doing it on a device invented by a capitalist.
2: Yes.
1: Think about that.
2: Yes.
1: Your iPhone, your computer, your laptop, your podcasts, your radio show, your MSNBC studio.
2: Everything.
1: You know.
2: You need progress. You need things to be pushed forward.
1: Mm-hmm.
2: And that can only happen in a capitalistic society.
1: Bernie Sanders is flying around the world lecturing you on the evils of climate change and capitalism on a private jet.
2: Yeah.
1: That's only possible because of a couple of Ohio goobers called the Wright brothers.
2: Yeah.
1: I'm so mad I did this today and not yesterday because, like, you know when Jim Jordan is on? He's on Thursday. If you crack a joke about Ohio, like he feels like he has to defend it. Like, whoa.
2: I've just been around long enough to know that it's going to come.
1: So funny, Jenny Fallon. Well, the one thing I would tell you is if you looked at the polls, this is an interesting discovery we made this week. So Francesca Hong in Wisconsin was favored to win by 20 points in 5 different polls leading up to the election.
2: Wow, is that true?
1: Yes, and lost. Now, someone explained to me, I think it was Dana Blanton, who said, you know, sometimes primary polls are taken 5 weeks out.
2: Okay.
1: So when news breaks and their support plummets, the polls look are a little misleading.
2: Okay.
1: Very possible just the same. But the point is, whether those polls were wrong for that reason or others, the woman who wanted to ban Thanksgiving didn't win.
2: So did that Thanksgiving comment come fairly recently, like right before the election?
1: It wasn't.
2: Because I'm interested to see what made it tank.
1: Yeah. Well, this is the thing, man.
2: I mean, I'd be happy if it did, because I'd have hope for humanity again.
1: I've been playing her hits all week. So the big ones, you know, obviously she's complained a lot about. She said she worries about her proximity to whiteness. But she married a white guy.
2: But I mean, what does that even mean?
1: I know.
2: Like, even if she didn't marry a white guy, your proximity to white, and like, I mean, we've said this before, and so many people have made this comment, but take that statement and just insert any other race of your choice.
1: Yes.
2: It would not fly, nor should it.
1: No.
2: So what is this? It's imagine, so wild.
1: Hey, my proximity to Indians over here. Yeah. Like, whoa.
2: And everyone should be like, scratch the chalkboard. Like, what?
1: Yeah.
2: Who said that? But why is this whole thing just like, oh yeah, it's okay. It's insanity.
1: It is.
2: It really is insanity.
1: There is a weirdo double standard, but essentially all of these people, and if you look at the polls for her, especially for Abdul Al-Sayed, if you look at the polls for somebody like Mom Donnie, 80% of their support comes from people with elite college degrees because
2: mm-hmm.
1: they're being taught buzzwords like whiteness.
2: Yeah.
1: It's so gross and lazy.
2: I know.
1: And what's funny is like the people doing it think they're like revolutionaries.
2: Yeah.
1: You know, it's my favorite thing about 2020. If every pro sports league and every corporation in America supports your protest, you're not a revolutionary.
2: That's mainstream, baby.
1: It's like you almost legally had to put a Black Lives Matter slogan in your corporate bio.
2: Right.
1: Or you were going to get burnt down.
2: Yes.
1: Okay. So you were
2: You're not, no ally.
1: Yeah.
2: Do you remember
1: all of that?
2: I do.
1: One of the grossest things, because this is part of AOC this week. AOC, and we'll probably talk about this on the show Saturday night. You know, she was asked about all this defund the police stuff, and she said woke one was crazy. She's like, we have a saying,
2: 1.0,
1: crazy.
2: Now we're on to a different one.
1: Like,
2: is that
1: looking back, we know it was crazy, but it's over now. You know, but what does that even mean? Because idiotic groupthink is something you supported.
2: Yeah.
1: And if you're admitting, well, it got a little crazy, I supported the crazy stuff, it's going to get crazy again. It's crazy right now. They want to, Francesca Hong and Abdul Sayed are running on abolish ICE and the prisons. So there
2: that
1: is no more jail. I don't know if you saw the girl in KTLA, but she wants to abolish, defund the police, and empty the prisons. And the interviewer goes, what happens if my daughter gets raped? What recourse do we have if no police, if no prisons? She goes, well, that's a hypothetical. I don't want to get into those. I'm like, no, it's not a hypothetical.
2: No,
1: it's an everyday occurrence.
2: Yeah.
1: But that's the point. These are not serious people.
2: They're really not. And I think it's like it's a generation of like, I mean, we always say that everybody got a trophy, but even more so, like the social media, like the trends, like there'll be a trend. Everybody does it. Everybody starts using the same wording because it was in a trend. Yep. But that's like filtered over into this. We're just going to parrot stupid things because we think that's like the in thing to say with zero thought on, does this make sense? And what are the long-term ramifications of this? And is this stupid? Like, didn't we talk to Lincoln about this? Yeah. Like, no matter what you're going to do.
1: Question. Is this stupid?
2: Is this stupid? And if the answer is yes, or even if you have to pause, don't do it. Like, just don't do
1: just
2: it.
1: Just don't do it. More of old woman fella telling these kids to get
2: off
1: her lawn when we come back on Fox Across America.
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0: You know what's fascinating is the Democrats, elected Democrats, they just refuse to condemn Hassan Piker, who's out on the campaign trail. I mean, if you have a heart, a soul, a conscience, you find people that talk about, oh, the street should run red with the blood of capitalists and landlords and, you know, America deserved 9/11. I mean, defending Luigi Oni, we have a cut of that. If you cared about Medicare fraud, you'd kill Rick Scott. Laments that Trump is still alive, blames Jewish groups for getting him banned from the UK. I mean, we're going to get into this at the top of the next hour, but how is it you can campaign with this guy as a Democrat and Democrats don't care?
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2: Fox News, I'm Angelo Bavaro. Luigi Mangione pleading guilty in his federal case connected to the murder of UnitedHealthcare CEO Brian Thompson. Fox's Tanya J. Powers from court.
3: Mangione read a letter aloud, admitting he traveled to New York, quote, with the intent to shoot Thompson and had used a 3D printer to make a gun, ending with the words, quote, I knew what I was doing. Mangione faced federal stalking charges in Thompson's shooting outside a hotel on a New York City street in December 2024. Sentencing is set for December 18th.
2: Mangione has pleaded not guilty to New York State murder charges. Tropical storm Lala is predicted to become a hurricane Saturday as it nears Hawaii.
4: We already have hurricane warnings south of us on the Big Island where the first impacts are expected. The mayor there says evacuations are a part of the conversation.
2: Fox Weather's Katie Byrne. 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
5: Rain showers likely this afternoon in Baker County. A flash flood watch is in effect for the Fox, Powder River, and Tartar burn scars. High temperatures this afternoon in the 70s and 80s. Tonight, a slight chance of rain showers and thunderstorms, lows in the 40s and 50s. Tomorrow, showers likely with a chance of storms. High temperatures in the 80s. For the Grand Ronde Valley, including Cove, Elgin, and LeGrand. Red flag warning with a chance of showers and thunderstorms. Highs in the mid-80s this afternoon. Tonight, partly cloudy with patchy smoke, lows in the 40s and 50s. Tomorrow, a 50% chance of thunderstorms with highs in the 80s. That's our Elkhorn Media Group forecast.
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0: It's like even somebody like Plattner, who did nothing his entire life, now probably has millions of followers simply because he got platformed everywhere for a short period of time. So there is this danger where we're platforming people, right, who to kind of point to them, and then social media enables them to find the people who want to follow the crazy. So I think you're doing the right thing. I think you have a wide group of people that you open your platform to, but I think there should, you know, putting some limits. I think the Nick Fuentes, Hassan Piker limits make a lot of sense to me.
1: Well, I mean, it's easy. I mean, I have no problem with debate. Like, I had a comrade de Blasio on last night, and we actually get along. I mean, he's a nut, but he's not like this crazy. And you can have a civil discussion with the guy, and he's not going to talk about the streets running red, you know, with the blood of capitalists and landlords. I mean, you know, he's not going to say stuff like that. Anyway, we appreciate you, Mark Penn. You have a great weekend. Thank you, sir, as always, for being with us. 800-941-SEAN if you want to be a part of the program. Look, there is always danger. The world has evil in it. There are crazy people everywhere, small towns, big cities. You need a safety security strategy for you and for your family. Now, sometimes there's only one option. If somebody wants to kill you, your family, that would require lethal force. But according to the FBI and the latest year we have statistics for, that's 2022, that's 0.01% of all altercations. Okay. Now, what does that mean for the other occasions where you need to defend yourself? Now there's new technology, and it's called BYRNA.com. 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Now, I have this as part of my everyday personal security strategies. 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
3: Fox News, I'm John Saucier. The S&P 500 hit a record high Thursday. President Trump, any thoughts?
4: We hit number 80 record. So 80 days out of a short 1.5 years, we have a record stock market. 401ks have set a new record.
3: The president on Long Island, New York today, campaigning with New York gubernatorial candidate Republican Bruce Blakeman. Luigi Mangione pleading guilty to a federal stalking charge in the killing of UnitedHealthcare CEO Brian Thompson. NYPD Commissioner Jessica Tisch praising the city's law enforcement and offered a clear message to any supporters of the 28-year-old confessed killer.
5: Violence is not a cause. Murder is not a message. And a killer is certainly not a hero.
3: His next scheduled sentencing is December 18th. Prosecutors say they intend to seek the maximum possible sentence of life in prison. He also has a state trial coming up. 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
6: Rain showers likely this afternoon in Baker County. A flash flood watch is in effect for the Fox, Powder River, and Tartar burn scars. High temperatures this afternoon in the 70s and 80s. Tonight, a slight chance of rain showers and thunderstorms, lows in the 40s and 50s. Tomorrow, showers likely with a chance of storms. High temperatures in the 80s. For the Grand Ronde Valley, including Cove, Elgin, and LeGrand. Red flag warning with a chance of showers and thunderstorms. Highs in the mid-80s this afternoon. Tonight, partly cloudy with patchy smoke, lows in the 40s and 50s. Tomorrow, a 50% chance of thunderstorms with highs in the 80s. That's our Elkhorn Media Group forecast.
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0: say that Trump once said that to my bosses. I'm like, will you shush up?
1: We wouldn't do it for free. Need a lot more money. People have paid me to travel to 49 of the 50 states to cover America. That's incredible, a blessing and honor and privilege. And, I wish I could do more of it. I've got a 9-year-old now, so I don't travel quite as much as I used to. But I'm thirsty to understand the country. And the only way to do that is to talk to people. Part of why my job's good now is on two-way. We have people from all over the country on every morning and every night telling us what they think. So I can short-circuit the time spent at LaGuardia.
0: I love that, too. You can find out anything. Mark, appreciate you, man. We'll check in with you all throughout this election season. We really appreciate your time and your insight. Thank you.
1: Take care.
0: 800-941-SHAWN, our number. You want to be a part of the program. I know headlines change and, you know, people's attention spans, you know, the news cycles at the speed of light. But, you know, the world, you know, of Israel still remains under threat. There are people that want to destroy the state of Israel, and they have worked hard to do so. You know, all those densely populated areas targeted by Iran and their proxies. You know, you have thousands of people that are without homes in need of basic, bare humanitarian assistance. You know, the bare necessities. We're talking about life-saving aid, food, water, shelter, clothing, medications, for the elderly that can't get out. You know, our friends at the International Fellowship of Christians and Jews, they're providing all that humanitarian assistance. And for the elderly, they're providing, you know, these mobile medical clinics so that they can be taken care of. But they can't do this great work without our help. They are in desperate need. There are so many people. I know the headlines move on, but the real need does not. Anyway, please go to their website. 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That's prayifcj.org today.
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3: Fox News, I'm Carmen Roberts. Luigi Mangione told a federal judge in New York City today he knew what he was doing as he pleaded guilty to the stalking and killing of UnitedHealthcare's CEO.
4: Mangione read this letter aloud saying, "I traveled to New York with the intent to shoot Brian Thompson. On the morning of December 4th, 2024, I shot Mr. Thompson in Manhattan."
3: Fox's Brian Yenis. Mangione could get life in prison and still faces state murder charges. After splurging on the World Cup and Amazon Prime Day, Americans unexpectedly cut their spending in July by the biggest amount in more than a year.
5: Economists were expecting a slight increase, and the numbers are down across the board. Shopping was propped up earlier this year by tax refunds.
3: Fox's Jenny Cosola. 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
6: Rain showers likely this afternoon in Baker County. A flash flood watch is in effect for the Fox, Powder River, and Tartar burn scars. High temperatures this afternoon in the 70s and 80s. Tonight, a slight chance of rain showers and thunderstorms. Lows in the 40s and 50s. Tomorrow, showers likely with a chance of storms. High temperatures in the 80s. For the Grand Ronde Valley, including Cove, Elgin, and LeGrand. Red flag warning with a chance of showers and thunderstorms. Highs in the mid-80s this afternoon. Tonight, partly cloudy with patchy smoke, lows in the 40s and 50s. Tomorrow, a 50% chance of thunderstorms with highs in the 80s. That's our Elkhorn Media Group forecast.
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0: All right, I have a question for you. Why are global central banks buying physical gold right now? According to recent reports, central banks around the world have been steadily buying physical gold to reduce their reliance on paper dollars. 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
8: Stunning admission in court. I'm Lisa Lacerra, Fox News. As Luigi Mangione pled guilty to federal stalking charges in the killing of United Healthcare CEO Brian Thompson in New York City.
9: Luigi Mangione admitted in court to using a ruse to find out where United Healthcare CEO Brian Thompson would be, and says he went to Manhattan with the intention to shoot him. Jamie McDonald, U.S. Attorney for the Southern District of New York, says his office will seek a sentence of life in prison.
10: This was not a spontaneous act of violence. It was deliberate, calculated, and premeditated.
9: Mangione's attorney, Karen Agnifilo, is now seeking to have the New York State case against her client thrown out.
11: We just filed our motion in state court explaining why the state charges must be dismissed under New York's double jeopardy protections.
9: Federal sentencing is set for December 18th.
8: Fox's Tanya J. Powers in New York City. President Trump made a stop on New York's Long Island this afternoon as part of his midterm push, talking lower crime rates.
12: Today I'm thrilled to announce that the FBI has just released a new uniform crime report showing that in 2025, we achieved the single largest reduction in violent crime in American history.
8: The president claimed the downward trend is due to his border policy and sending the National Guard into some cities. A quick-thinking air traffic controller in Phoenix averted what could have been a disaster by recognizing that two American Airlines jets with the same flight number and acted quickly to avoid confusion and make sure that they stayed a safe distance apart, referring to one jet as American 2482 on arrival and the other as American 2482 on departure. Experts say if both pilots thought the controller was telling them to fly at the same altitude as they headed toward each other, they might have collided. The Army's temporarily stopped all Apache helicopter training flights after the deadly crash in Texas. 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
8: A judge in South Carolina says the second trial for a former attorney whose murder conviction has been overturned must take place in a new county.
16: Judge Deborah McCaslin said the second trial for Alex Murdaugh will be held outside of Colleton County. That was where court clerk Becky Hill attempted to sway jurors in the first trial, resulting in the overturning of Murdaugh's conviction for murdering his wife and son.
17: A change of venue is necessary to protect the defendant's constitutional rights.
16: McCaslin did not state which county the trial would be moved to yet, but she also granted the motion for independent testing of DNA found underneath wife Maggie Murdaugh's fingernails. Jessica Rosenthal, Fox News.
8: The city of Akron, Ohio, has fired a police officer who shot and killed a 15-year-old and has settled a lawsuit with his family. Mayor Shamus Malik says Officer Devin Field was fired for multiple policy violations. The city has agreed to pay $4.75 million to the family of Jasmir Tucker, who was shot and killed in November 2024. Police have said Tucker was carrying a loaded gun when he was shot. Grand jury decided against indicting the officer nearly a year ago. Americans were spending less last month.
18: There was a big pullback in shopping and spending last month. Retail sales declined in July. Economists were expecting a slight increase, and the numbers are down across the board. Overall, retail sales dropped 0.6%, down 0.3% excluding autos, and down 0.2% excluding autos and gasoline. The drop could reflect people shopping for back to school and other needs earlier in the summer because Amazon's Prime Day sale and competing discounts were in June, and shopping was propped up earlier this year by tax refunds. Jenny Coselda, Fox News.
8: Italian police say they have recovered three stolen artworks by Renoir, Cezanne, and Matisse worth millions that were taken from a private museum near Parma. I'm Lee Silicera. This is Fox News.
19: Both Baker and Union counties remain under a red flag warning, with Baker also under a flood watch. In Baker this evening, partly cloudy with a slight chance of rain and lows in the mid to lower 50s. Tomorrow, partly sunny with a chance of rain and thunder and highs in the low 80s. Tomorrow evening, partly cloudy and windy with patchy smoke and lows in the mid to lower 50s. And Sunday, mostly sunny with a slight chance of rain and highs in the mid 80s. In Union County this evening, partly cloudy with patchy smoke, a slight chance of rain and lows in the mid to upper 50s. Tomorrow, partly sunny with a high chance of rain and thunder and highs in the mid to upper 80s. Tomorrow evening, partly cloudy with a slight chance of rain and thunder and lows in the mid to upper 50s. And Sunday, partly sunny with a chance of further rain and thunder and highs in the high 80s.
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0: are much bigger than the differences between Democrats and Democrats, like the Democratic Socialists of America. Let me tell you something. If that's true, that underscores a point. Hi, honey.
1: Hello.
0: Hello. Now I've lost my place, Mr. Producer.
1: Sorry.
0: I'm watching my...
1: You said something about the difference between Democrats.
0: Well, we're going into a commercial. Yeah. I was just pointing out that if this guy Beshear, the governor of Kentucky, really underscores my point. There's not much difference between the communists in the Democrat Party and the Democrats. There's a lot more difference between the patriots in the Republican Party and the communists in the Democrat Party. We'll be right back.
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6: Fox News, I'm John Saucier. President Trump holding a rally on Long Island, New York, taking credit for new crime statistics released by the FBI.
7: Last year, there were over 3,100 fewer murders than the year before I took over. Remember this, though. And we allowed, through this stupid open borders policy, 25 million people to come into our country. Many of them are now gone.
6: Homeland Security Secretary Mark Wayne Mullen says daily apprehensions at the border are at their lowest level in 30 years. Luigi Mangione pleading guilty to a federal stalking charge in the killing of UnitedHealthcare CEO Brian Thompson. NYPD Commissioner Jessica Tisch praising the work of law enforcement in bringing Mangione to justice. She also offered a message to any supporters of the 28-year-old confessed killer.
8: Violence is not a cause. Murder is not a message. And a killer is certainly not a hero.
6: He's next scheduled to be sentenced on December 18th. 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
9: Both Baker and Union counties remain under a red flag warning, with Baker also under a flood watch. In Baker this evening, partly cloudy with a slight chance of rain and lows in the mid to lower 50s. Tomorrow, partly sunny with a chance of rain and thunder and highs in the low 80s. Tomorrow evening, partly cloudy and windy with patchy smoke and lows in the mid to lower 50s. And Sunday, mostly sunny with a slight chance of rain and highs in the mid 80s. And Union County this evening, partly cloudy with patchy smoke, a slight chance of rain and lows in the mid to upper 50s. Tomorrow, partly sunny with a high chance of rain and thunder and highs in the mid to upper 80s. Tomorrow evening, partly cloudy with a slight chance of rain and thunder and lows in the mid to upper 50s. And Sunday, partly sunny with a chance of further rain and thunder and highs in the high 80s.
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0: So my half-brother's running for the Senate. We need power, baby. She never once talks up the United States of America. Not once.
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5: Fox News, I'm Carmen Roberts. President Trump says Americans should not complain about higher gas prices.
6: For you to pay a tiny little bit more for your gasoline, just remember, you're doing it so that a very evil country cannot have a country. Really, it's the number one state sponsor of terror in the world.
5: The president is speaking at a police academy this afternoon on Long Island, New York. AAA says the national average for gas is $4.08 a gallon. It was $2.98 before the war started. Tropical storm Lala is nearing hurricane strength as it aims for Hawaii and may make a rare landfall.
7: High rainfall totals in the mountains. They could get more than 20 inches of rain. Down in Hilo and over in Maui, we're thinking about 8 to 12 inches of rain.
5: Fox Weather's Mike Seidel in Wainaku, and Lala's expected to make his closest pass to Hawaii tomorrow. 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
8: Both Baker and Union counties remain under a red flag warning, with Baker also under a flood watch. In Baker this evening, partly cloudy with a slight chance of rain and lows in the mid to lower 50s. Tomorrow, partly sunny with a chance of rain and thunder and highs in the low 80s. Tomorrow evening, partly cloudy and windy with patchy smoke and lows in the mid to lower 50s. And Sunday, mostly sunny with a slight chance of rain and highs in the mid 80s. In Union County this evening, partly cloudy with patchy smoke, a slight chance of rain and lows in the mid to upper 50s. Tomorrow, partly sunny with a high chance of rain and thunder and highs in the mid to upper 80s. Tomorrow evening, partly cloudy with a slight chance of rain and thunder and lows in the mid to upper 50s. And Sunday, partly sunny with a chance of further rain and thunder and highs in the high 80s.
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0: set your DVR or recorder for 8 p.m. Eastern Time tomorrow night, Fox, Sunday night, 8 p.m. Eastern Time. Let's all do that. Seriously. Let's all do that. For decades, Americans and holding physical gold and retirement accounts as a hedge against inflation, against geopolitical turmoil, as a long-term store of value. Now, some of you have not, and I've been encouraging you to really look into this with our friends at Monetary Gold, to contact them and get the free gold and silver guide. And I'll tell you how to do that in a moment, but it's Friday evening. It's the perfect time to really pull the trigger on these things. But what do you really own if you own these precious metals, and how is it positioned today? So if you own gold, silver, platinum, whether in a retirement account or held privately, wouldn't you like to know its current market range? Now, what does that mean? 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In which country? 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Okie dokie. We're going to have a battle, we constitutional conservatives, with the pseudo-conservatives who are socialist-like and who are largely isolationists. We're going to have that battle, and we need to have that battle. We can't have sort of the Pat Buchanan types, the traitor Tucker Carlson types, sort of taking over the party through the back door, not wanting a primary challenge, if that's the case, and expect to be coronated and walk into it, because we'll get our clocks cleaned. We'll get our clocks cleaned. And we need to keep in mind the fundamentals. We have nearly a $50 trillion on-budget debt. We can't be creating more programs. And if we really want the economy to grow, which means more and more people to participate in it, we know how to do that. Reagan did it like nobody ever did it before. President's been doing it, and that is less government. Unleash the productive sectors. Less taxes, less regulations, smaller federal government. The do-gooders, the ones who claim to be virtuous. C.S. Lewis talked about...
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3: It's August 14th, and this is your Fox Daily Snapshot. Today is Tattoo Removal Day. One way to celebrate is to say goodbye to that unwanted body art. Also on this day in 2018, Italy's Morandi Bridge collapses in Genoa, taking 30 vehicles with it and killing 43. The span was nicknamed the Brooklyn Bridge by locals since it looked like the original one. The Beatles' publishing rights are sold in 1985. Here comes the sun. To Michael Jackson, who outbids Paul McCartney, spending $47 million to the rights of some 251 Beatles compositions. Born on this day in 1966, American actress Halle Berry.
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3: 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I'm CJ Papa. That's your Fox Daily Snapshot.
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6: Today, after authorities say she vandalized the World War II Memorial in Washington, D.C., Melissa Farris remains in custody.
7: This happened yesterday on a busy day in Washington, D.C., with hundreds of tourists around. Park police were called to a report of a disorderly woman. They found bubbles in the World War II Memorial. They believe some kind of cleaning agent was dumped into that. They found foam in the fountain area and found the phrase, quote, clean hands, dirty dollar sign, meaning money, in spray paint.
6: Fox's David Spahn. This comes weeks after President Trump claimed the reflecting pool was vandalized. Charges against the former Olympian accused in that case were dropped. What could have been a mid-air collision between two American Airlines jets avoided in the Phoenix area after a quick-thinking air traffic controller realized they had the same call sign.
8: Referring to one plane as American 2482 on the arrival and the other American 2482 on the departure, making sure they didn't get too close to each other. The controller said he had never seen two planes with the same call sign nearly merge in the same place at the same time.
6: Fox's Kevin Uretsky. The FAA and American Airlines are investigating. A powerful magnitude 7.7 earthquake has struck off the coast of Indonesia. No immediate casualties or damage has been reported. A tsunami warning has been issued for Indonesia, and they're urging people to stay away from beaches and riverbanks. 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
6: A former member of the UK's parliament wins an election for the same seat he stepped down from about a month ago.
12: Nigel Farage beat a trash can wearing rival to regain his seat in parliament. He quit a month ago, which triggered a special election. Farage, leader of the Anti-Immigration Reform UK Party, abruptly quit his seat in July amid an investigation into whether he failed to report a nearly $7 million gift. He said he ran to prove he had voter support and regained it with 63% of the vote. The victory by Farage showed his strong support in his Conservative constituency on the east coast of England. An investigation by the parliament suspended when he stepped down is likely to resume and could still lead to Farage being forced out amid those corruption charges. In London, Greg Palcon, Fox News.
6: Well, lawmakers ramping up.